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5: You know, even though July 4th, America 250 has now come and gone, I'm not done with this yet. I want to keep talking about it because there's so many things going on to celebrate America 250 in our country that are worth talking about and worth remembering. And joining us now to discuss part of that is the America First Policy Institute Chair of Education Opportunity, Erica Donalds. Erica, welcome back to the Scott Jennings Show. 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

0: form a more perfect union, establish justice, ensure domestic tranquility, provide for the common defense, promote the general welfare, and secure the blessings of liberty to ourselves and our posterity. Do ordain and establish this Constitution for the United States of America. That belief that we each can be who we are and live the life we dream, in harmony with one another, in our system, written in the words of the Constitution. Know your Constitution. It's who you are. It's who we are.
1: Unity. It's an American thing. From AmericanThing.org.
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8: Okay, so just as we were coming on the air, Graham Plattner announced that he was withdrawing from the Senate race in Maine. He posted an 11-minute statement, 11-minute video statement posted earlier tonight, just as we were coming on the air. He strongly denies the sexual allegations. He's calling them all false. However, he says the things that have claimed, that have been claimed, did not happen. It is not real. That's how he started the 11-minute statement, ultimately arguing that he really had no choice because the Democratic establishment withdrew his support and his funds, and so he is stepping down. Now, earlier in the night, just before his announcement, we taped an interview with Jessica Taylor, who is part of the Cook Political Report, which is a well-respected organization that is probably the foremost experts when it comes to reading the tea leaves and the polls and the inside of inside politics. And so when we have this conversation, he had not resigned yet. But we say that we taped this, and at the taping, it had not resigned. But we assumed, for argument's sake, that he was in the process of resigning and was going to resign at any moment. So when you hear the interview coming up here after the break, it was taped just before the show. And just before Graham Plattner announced his resignation. So we are going to play that. Just wanted to give you the context of the interview that was when we recorded it. And then next hour, oh, listen to this. Who's your favorite founding father? It very well could be James Wilson. Now, who in the heck is James Wilson? Believe it or not, our guest, Jesse Wegman, is a longtime journalist. While discovering and looking at the archives, he kept coming across this founding father named James Wilson. And he was so enamored and so fascinated by James Wilson, he wrote a book called The Lost Founder, James Wilson and the Forgotten Fight for a People's Constitution. James Wilson wrote the first draft of the Constitution and has been lost to history. It's a fascinating book, and we hope to have a fascinating conversation with Jesse Wegman, the author of The Lost Founder, in honor of July 4th and 250th anniversary. We thought it'd be a nice chat. So we got lots going on. Jesse Taylor from the Cook Report to finish out the hour. And then the long-lost founding father. Plus your phone calls later on in the show. We're just getting started. Thanks for sticking around. America at Night with me, McGraw-Milhaven. Back in a moment.
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0: 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Now, seeing my grandson out on the water, it means everything to me. 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
3: Fox News, I'm Ted Lindner. Graham Plattner, the embattled Democratic Senate nominee in Maine, has suspended his campaign amid mounting controversies. Pennsylvania Senator John Fetterman reacting tonight on Fox.
4: Finally, people in Maine have a chance to really vote on someone that's not a total piece of trash.
3: Plattner's exit from the race comes 5 days before a crucial deadline, which, if he had missed, would have prevented Maine Democrats from replacing him with a new nominee on the general election ballot. In the U.S. military resuming strikes on Iran, President Trump telling reporters aboard Air Force One, America still holds the cards.
5: We've already won militarily. They have very little. They have very little left, and they want to make a deal so badly. They called a little while ago. They want to make a deal so badly.
3: President Trump calling negotiations with Iran a waste of time. 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
2: Fox News, I'm Sue Guzman. Democrat Graham Plattner dropping out of the U.S. Senate race in Maine after a new allegation of sexual assault. He said on X Wednesday night,
3: I think as many of you know, over the past couple days, I have faced some very serious allegations, and I just want to make it clear, this is all false. The things that have been claimed did not happen. It's not real.
2: Ahead of the announcement, the Maine Democratic Party said it will hold a nominating convention to select a new nominee to face off against incumbent GOP Senator Susan Collins in November. And after declaring the truce is over, President Trump launching a second night of attacks on Iran.
4: CENTCOM then confirmed it had conducted additional strikes against Iran to, quote, further degrade their ability to threaten the freedom of navigation in the Strait of Hormuz.
2: Fox's Jessica Rosenthal reporting in the U.S. now says those attacks are over. 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
5: Market indicators are suggesting that the stock market is due for a correction or even a crash. This is Steve Burton, president of Equity One and Scale to Sell. Some billionaire investors are comparing this stock market to the one in 2000 when the dot-com bubble started to burst. Others are highly concerned about our country's $39 trillion in debt. 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
7: Senate bid suspended. I'm Sue Guzman, Fox News. Maine Democratic Senate nominee Graham Plattner announcing Wednesday he's suspending his campaign and plans to withdraw from the U.S. Senate race following new sexual assault allegations. The latest from Fox's Kevin Cork.
8: In a video posted to X, Plattner again denied sexual assault allegations against him, saying he'll continue advocating for the issues that fueled his campaign. And he pushed back on reports that he somehow wants to handpick his successor. Plattner's exit follows demands from more than 40 Democratic leaders, including Bernie Sanders, that he leave the race. Now the scramble begins. And Democrats don't have a lot of time. The Maine Democratic Party is preparing to choose a new nominee and has already announced plans for a nominating convention with former Maine Senate President Troy Jackson and several other Democrats weighing bids.
7: The party must choose a new nominee by July 27th. President Trump putting Iran on notice for a second night in a row. Fox's Mike Tobin reports.
9: Central Command confirms that another round of airstrikes is underway in Iran. Quote, to further degrade Iran's ability to interfere with the freedom of navigation in the Strait of Hormuz. The president indicated that he had just lost his patience with his Iranian counterparts.
10: They're cuckoo. There's something wrong with these people. And for 47 years, they've been the bully of the Middle East, and they're not the bully anymore.
9: CENTCOM says the U.S. now has 20 warships in the region, two carrier strike groups.
7: U.S. says it has ended its latest round of airstrikes after hitting 90 targets. Oil prices climbed Thursday after the U.S.'s latest round of strikes against Iran. And the number of people confirmed dead in Venezuela's massive twin earthquakes, topping 3,800. Nearly 17,000 are injured and tens of thousands remain unaccounted for. 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
12: 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Learn your rights as a U.S. citizen so you know what to do in these situations. Thanks for listening. And remember, it's an American thing, so learn it.
13: Liberty. It's an American thing. From AmericanThing.org. Junior Achievement is where dreams take flight. We are helping students connect what they learn in school to life outside the classroom as adults, be it work and career readiness, money management, or starting a business. However, we can't do it alone. Go to ja.org to learn more.
7: President Trump and NATO Secretary General says this week's leader summit in Turkey was a big success. But how is the alliance set for the future? Here's Fox's Jonathan Savage.
14: This summit was meant to show NATO's preparing for a new reality where the US takes less of a role defending Europe. But it began with President Trump criticizing some allies. Not a problem, said Secretary General Mark Rutte.
15: I truly believe in families which are able to deal with disagreements and do not try to put them under the carpet, because you know one day it will burst out and then it's too late.
14: President Trump and Secretary General Rutte both talked about unity as the summit ended, but they emphasized that unity depends on European leaders keeping their promise to shoulder more of the burden. In Ankara, Turkey, Jonathan Savage, Fox News.
7: A video testimony from Lance Twiggs, the former lover of suspected Charlie Kirk assassin Tyler Robinson, will be played in court Thursday as a week-long hearing nears its end. Details from Fox's Claudia Cowan.
16: Twiggs sat down with investigators and prosecutors on April 20th and has been keeping a low profile. Now, the defense successfully fought to get some parts of this video edited out before it is played, specifically where Twiggs relays Robinson's words that could be taken as confessions. The court also saw video of Robinson at the Washington County Sheriff's Department in the early morning hours of September 12th. That is where he surrendered with the help of his parents 2 days after Charlie Kirk was killed. Robinson's parents have been in the courtroom every day this week, as has Charlie Kirk's widow.
7: The full video expected to show Twiggs discussing texts, chat logs, and a note that the defense says prosecutors and the public would consider a confession from Robinson. And President Trump posting on Truth Social that he wants to ask the Supreme Court to rehear the case challenging his executive order ending birthright citizenship. The court last month rejected his attempt to restrict it. I'm Sue Guzman. This is Fox News.
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18: 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Here's your National Weather Service forecast. For the overnight, partly cloudy, lows in the mid-70s, southeast winds at 5 to 10. Thursday, partly sunny with a chance of showers and thunderstorms in the afternoon. Highs in the mid-90s, heat index up to 103. It's currently 75 in Norfolk, 76 on the peninsula, 75 in the Outer Banks.
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3: Fox News, I'm Ted Lindner. Graham Plattner, the embattled Democratic Senate nominee in Maine, has suspended his campaign amid mounting controversies. Pennsylvania Senator John Fetterman reacting on Fox Wednesday night.
4: Finally, people in Maine have a chance to really vote on someone that's not a total piece of trash.
3: Plattner's exit from the race comes 5 days before a crucial deadline, which, if he had missed, would have prevented Maine Democrats from replacing him with a new nominee on the general election ballot. And after declaring the time for talk is over, President Trump ordered a second night of strikes against Iran.
5: Every time they hit us, we're going to hit them 20. And we did it last night. It did a little something today, but it was really retribution for last night. They hit actually 3 boats, not 2.
3: The U.S. military now saying it's ended its latest round of airstrikes after hitting at least 90 targets. 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
6: News. I'm Sue Guzman. Maine Democratic Senate hopeful Graham Plattner announcing he will withdraw from the race after a former girlfriend accused him of rape.
7: I'm immensely proud of what we have built, and I have the utmost faith that we will continue to build and we will continue to move towards a better future.
6: The Maine Democratic Party says it'll hold a nominating convention to select a new nominee. U.S. launching new attacks in Iran Wednesday, hitting some 90 targets. President Trump said the strikes were in retaliation for its launching attacks on civilian ships in the Strait of Hormuz.
8: We've already won militarily. They have very little. They have very little left. And they want to make a deal so badly. They called a little while ago. They want to make a deal so badly. I just don't know if they're worthy of making a deal. I don't know that they're going to honor the deal. That's the problem.
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12: 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That belief that we each can be who we are and live the life we dream, in harmony with one another, in our system written in the words of the Constitution. Know your Constitution. It's who you are. It's who we are.
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Market indicators are suggesting that the stock market is due for a correction or even a crash. 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Some billionaire investors are comparing this stock market to the one in 2000 when the dot-com bubble started to burst. Others are highly concerned about our country's $39 trillion in debt. 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
8: Plattner drops out. I'm Sue Guzman, Fox News. Democrat Graham Plattner withdrawing from a crucial Maine Senate race after a rape allegation. Story from Fox's Kristen Goodwin.
9: Graham Plattner revealing in a video on X Wednesday.
10: We are suspending campaign operations.
9: The 41-year-old oyster farmer and Marine veteran locked in the Democratic nomination to go up against incumbent GOP Senator Susan Collins in November. But he's faced a slew of controversies, including an accusation from a former girlfriend that he sexually assaulted her, which he denies.
10: The things that have been claimed did not happen.
9: Plattner says the decision to withdraw from the race is not an admission of guilt and addressed the Democratic scramble to replace him.
10: It needs to be driven not from back rooms, but by the will of the people.
9: Maine's Democratic Party announced it will hold a convention to select a new candidate. Kristen Goodwin, Fox News.
8: The party must choose a new nominee by July 27th. U.S. forces striking some 90 targets in Iran during the latest military operation. Fox's Mike Tobin.
11: Central Command confirms that another round of airstrikes is underway in Iran. Quote, to further degrade Iran's ability to interfere with the freedom of navigation in the Strait of Hormuz. The president indicated that he had just lost his patience with his Iranian counterparts.
12: They're cuckoo. There's something wrong with these people. And for 47 years, they've been the bully of the Middle East, and they're not the bully anymore.
11: CENTCOM says the U.S. now has 20 warships in the region, two carrier strike groups.
8: CENTCOM says the strikes are now complete. Oil prices climbed Thursday after the U.S.'s latest round of strikes. And Palm Beach International Airport's getting a new name. The President Donald J. Trump International Airport includes a new navy blue sign with white lettering proclaiming the change. And also this week, a bridge along Interstate 40 through East Tennessee and the town of Dandridge will bear the president's name. 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
8: A video testimony from Lance Twiggs, a former lover of suspected Charlie Kirk assassin Tyler Robinson, is going to be played in court today as a week-long hearing nears its end. Details from Fox's Claudia Cowan.
15: Twiggs sat down with investigators and prosecutors on April 20th and has been keeping a low profile. Now, the defense successfully fought to get some parts of this video edited out before it is played, specifically where Twiggs relays Robinson's words that could be taken as confessions. The court also saw video of Robinson at the Washington County Sheriff's Department in the early morning hours of September 12th. That is where he surrendered with the help of his parents 2 days after Charlie Kirk was killed. Robinson's parents have been in the courtroom every day this week, as has Charlie Kirk's widow.
8: The full video expected to show Twiggs discussing texts, chat logs, also a note that the defense said prosecutors and the public would consider a confession from Robinson. Southern Poverty Law Center pleading not guilty to federal charges that it defrauded donors, not disclosing that some of the money was being used to pay informants in extremist organizations.
5: It's a new indictment adding details to charges first announced in April. The Justice Department accuses the Southern Poverty Law Center of using more than $4 million in donations to fund, through informants, extremist groups it claims to be fighting, a cause the donors thought they were supporting. Prosecutors say some of the money was used for recruiting new members and for buying new Ku Klux Klan robes and materials for cross-burning ceremonies. The SPLC denies wrongdoing and says the informant program provided critical intelligence regularly shared with law enforcement. It says it's being targeted as a perceived political enemy of President Trump. The case is scheduled to go to trial in October. Chris Foster, Fox News.
8: President Trump posted on Truth Social that he plans to ask the Supreme Court to rehear the case challenging his executive order ending birthright citizenship. Last month, the court rejected his attempt to restrict it. Also, last time the court agreed to rehear a case was 1965. I'm Sue Guzman. This is Fox News.
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16: 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Here's your National Weather Service forecast. For today, partly sunny with a chance of showers and thunderstorms in the afternoon. Highs in the mid-90s, heat index up to 103. For tonight, partly cloudy in the evening, then clearing, a chance of thunderstorms. Lows in the upper 70s. Friday, mostly sunny, highs in the mid-90s. It's currently 75 in Norfolk, 76 on the peninsula.

0: Justin Sachs here, physician assistant at Chang Dermatology and Skin Surgery Center. We've been advertising on AM 790 WNIS since we opened a year ago. 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
1: Fox News, I'm Ted Lindner. After declaring the time for talk is over, President Trump has ordered a second night of strikes against Iran.
2: Every time they hit us, we're going to hit them 20. And we did it last night. They did a little something today, but it was really retribution for last night. They hit actually three boats, not two.
1: The U.S. military ending the latest round of airstrikes after hitting 90 targets. And Graham Plattner, the embattled Democratic Senate nominee in Maine, suspending his campaign amid mounting controversies on Wednesday. Pennsylvania Senator John Fetterman reacting on Fox.
3: Finally, people in Maine have a chance to really vote on someone that's not a total a piece of trash.
1: Plattner's exit from the race comes 5 days before a crucial deadline, which if he had missed, would have prevented Maine Democrats from replacing him with a new nominee on the general election ballot. America's listening to Fox News.
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10: Good morning. It's Thursday, July 9th. This is the Fox News Rundown. Facing increasing pressure from within the Democratic Party to bow out, Maine Senate candidate Graham Plattner has suspended his campaign.
11: We believe that for the movement to continue, can't be made.
10: The announcement made on X as he denied allegations made by an ex-girlfriend who said he raped her. The Maine Democratic Party must now choose a replacement. After declaring the time for talk is over, President Trump ordered a second night of strikes against Iran.
12: Every time they hit us, we're going to hit them 20. And we did it last night. They did a little something today, but it was really retribution for last night. They hit three boats, not two.
10: U.S. military has ended its latest round of airstrikes after hitting some 90 targets. A video testimony from Lance Twiggs, the former lover of suspected Charlie Kirk assassin Tyler Robinson, will be played in court today as a week-long hearing nears its end. Prosecutors trying to convince a state district judge that they have enough evidence to bring Tyler Robinson to trial. I'm Sue Guzman on the Fox News Rundown.
9: This is the Fox News Rundown.

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9: Fox News, I'm Sue Guzman. Maine Democratic Senate hopeful Graham Plantner withdrawing from the race after a former girlfriend accused him of rape.
10: I'm immensely proud of what we have built, and I have the utmost faith that we will continue to build. And we will continue to move towards a better future.
9: U.S. launching new airstrikes against Iran early Thursday, hitting 90 targets. Tehran responded by targeting Bahrain, Kuwait, and Qatar. Federal judge ordering President Trump to pay author E. Jean Carroll the $5.8 million owed from convictions of sexually abusing and defaming her.
11: Lawyers for President Trump say he can't pay E. Jean Carroll the $5 million civil judgment she was awarded because proceedings are still pending before the Supreme Court. The president is asking the court for a rehearing.
9: Fox's Tanya J. Powers. 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
1: Back at it in Iran. I'm Chris Foster, Fox News. There have been more airstrikes and more Iranian missiles fired at U.S. military sites in Kuwait, Bahrain, and Qatar.
2: CENTCOM says it hit about 90 Iranian military targets, including air defense systems, coastal surveillance assets, and missile and drone storage sites. U.S. forces say they are trying to degrade Iran's ability to attack commercial shipping in the Strait of Hormuz after Tehran hit three ships earlier this week.
1: Fox's Madeline Rivera, President Trump on Air Force One.
3: They called a little while ago. They want to make a deal so badly. I just don't know if they're worthy of making a deal. I don't know that they're going to honor the deal. That's the problem.
1: He's back at the White House after a two-day NATO summit in Turkey.
4: This summit was meant to show NATO's preparing for a new reality where the U.S. takes less of a role defending Europe. But it began with President Trump criticizing some allies. Not a problem, said Secretary General Mark Rutte.
5: I truly believe in families which are able to deal with disagreements and do not try to put them under the carpet. Because you know one day it will burst out and then it's too late.
4: President Trump and Secretary General Rutte both talked about unity as the summit ended, but they emphasized that unity depends on European leaders keeping their promise to shoulder more of the burden. In Ankara, Turkey, Jonathan Savage, Fox News.
1: Maine Senate candidate Graham Plattner suspends his campaign 2 days after being accused of rape by a woman he dated 5 years ago.
6: We believe that for the movement to continue, it can't be made.
1: The Maine State Democratic Party has 2 weeks to name a replacement on the ballot to oppose Republican incumbent Susan Collins in November. Bonnie Tyler died. She was 75, the singer from Wales with one of the biggest songs of the 80s there, Total Eclipse of the Heart. 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
1: Judges in D.C. say no to putting President Trump's name back on the Kennedy Center.
8: A three-judge panel has denied a request from the Kennedy Center's board to keep President Donald Trump's name on the institution while the board appeals an earlier ruling that said the name change was illegal and had it rescinded. It's another setback for the Board of Trustees, of which President Trump is the chairman. The board had argued that the removal threatens to impede fundraising efforts, but the judges found that claim came without the support of specific facts or evidence. Trump's name was removed from the white marble facade in June. John Saucier, Fox News.
1: A federal trial date is set for a Virginia man accused of planting pipe bombs in D.C. on the eve of the Capitol riot.
9: Brian J. Cole Jr.'s trial set for February 16th, days after the judge ruled President Trump's mass pardons for Capitol rioters did not apply to him, refusing to dismiss the case.
10: Monday's decision was very heartbreaking. It appears largely adopted on the government's position with little or additional explanation.
9: Cole's mother, Delisha. Cole faces charges including interstate transportation of explosives, accused of placing two pipe bombs outside of the Republican and Democratic National Committee headquarters the night before the January 6, 2021 Capitol riot. Defense attorneys argued his alleged actions are tethered to the Capitol riot events and deserved a pardon, but the judge disagreeing.
1: Fox's Kristen Goodwin. A fire intentionally set at a mosque early Sunday is condemned by leaders of several religions in Philadelphia.
11: Faith leaders and elected officials from across the city coming together just days after this mass suspect carrying a bag and throwing a lit object into the front entryway of the Northeast Philadelphia Islamic Center. Investigators confirming the fire was intentionally set. Nobody was inside the mosque at the time those flames broke out, and the community is grateful for that. But the suspect is still on the run.
1: Fox 29's Shayna Ferreira. There is surveillance video now released of the suspect. I'm Chris Foster. This is Fox News.
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19: Scum and proud of it. Proud to be scum. Sean, scattered thunderstorm. I didn't see any rain this morning. Is this a... I don't know if this forecast is accurate, but you'll find out. Scattered thunderstorms this morning, cloudy this afternoon with a high of 91. Partly cloudy tonight with an overnight low 74 and a slight chance of rain. And tomorrow, friends, mostly sunny with a high 94. Part of the mostly cloudy tomorrow night, friends, an overnight low 74. Saturday, friends, cloudy in the morning, thunderstorms Saturday afternoon, friends, and a high of 89, friends. Scattered thunderstorms Saturday evening, Kimosabe, light rain overnight, overnight low 71, friends. And Sunday, rain Sunday morning, cloudy Sunday afternoon, and a high 82. 77 degrees at the mighty 790. Let me see if we have anything in history today that might be of interest to us. Oh, look at this. On this date in 1922, Olympic swimming legend Johnny Weissmuller. Johnny became the first person to swim the 100-meter freestyle in under 1 minute, accomplishing the feat at a meet in Alameda, California. Now, if memory serves me... Didn't he become a famous...

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2: A Washington County judge has ruled that injunctions blocking enforcement of two new Virginia gun laws apply across the entire Commonwealth. The decision.
3: If you'd like to hear 3 hours on that, tune over to 850 WTAR.
2: The decision means the laws cannot be enforced anywhere in Virginia once the ruling takes effect July 21st. The Attorney General's office says it plans to appeal, arguing the judge's order goes beyond the scope of the case. A U.S. Navy senior chief from Virginia Beach is facing 10 counts of distributing child pornography after police investigation into the online exploitation of children. Investigators say they found numerous files containing child sex abuse material on Christopher James Parker's electronic devices after serving a search warrant.
3: And I was talking once to Captain Jones, who's in Alaska, by the way.
2: Yeah, wow.
3: He'll be talking to him soon. We'll get him on the air with us. And I asked him about that. I said, it appears that some of these people who are pedophiles, or alleged in this particular fellow's case, why do they do that? I mean, they put it on the internet. I mean, you know, it's on your computer. And he said they want to get caught. He said a lot of them, they want to get caught so people will stop them. I don't know if that's the case, but continue on.
2: It's probably reminds me of the guy who called into you that one time many years ago.
3: Oh, let's not get into that right now. I don't want to go. Let's not revisit that. Let's move on.
2: Dominion Energy customers in Virginia are seeing higher electric bills after the company raised the fuel portion of its rates.
3: Oh, thanks for telling us, Legas. We hadn't noticed.
2: July 1st. For customers using 1,000 kilowatt hours each month, the increase averages about $8, although the amount will vary. And a lawsuit challenging Norfolk's automated license plate reader program is gaining momentum after a recent U.S. Supreme Court ruling. The Institute for Justice argues the city's camera system violates drivers' Fourth Amendment rights by collecting and storing vehicle location data without a warrant. The city of Norfolk says the technology helps with criminal investigations, and the case is expected to be argued in federal appeals court later this year or early next year.
3: Now, with the hotkeys right here, is that going to... I can't get back to the normal ones. You're going to wait because I can't get back. Like right now, it's not going back to the normal one when I get hotkeys.
2: I'll fix it.
3: Thank you.
2: I'm Lee Foster, News Talk 790 WNIS.
3: Yeah, 611 at W, because I need the scream sound effect.
4: Yes.
3: I'm going to need the scream real quick. And scattered thunderstorms this morning, cloudy this afternoon with a high of 91. I don't know if it's really raining out there. And maybe we'll update the forecast to reflect the actual conditions. I don't know. Partly cloudy tonight, overnight low 74. Slight chance of rain. And tomorrow, Friday, mostly sunny with a high 94. Okay, hook me up here because I need the scream. Okay, I got to figure out which one the scream is on. Okay, here we go. Now, no matter, I don't know. Maybe you're going to have a bad day. I hope you have a good day. But more likely than not, you'll have a better day than this guy. More likely than not. See if you agree. An Indiana man cut off his penis with a kitchen knife, and he poured gasoline on his severed member, or as I like to call it, man root, and then he set it on fire in his garage. Jeez. In his family's garage, according to police, because it's better if you're going to cut off your penis and set it on fire, and you're going to do it in a garage, do it in your family's garage. And then the police arrested the guy for arson. I mean, come on. Wow. Wow. I mean, come on. The guy's last name is P-E-D-E-N. You got to make something out of that. Christopher Peden. He won't be Peden. He ain't got anything to pee with anymore. 36. He set the fire at Fort Wayne. Woo, woo! Was he on the fire escape? Woo, woo! Owned by his mother, 36 years old. Yeah, it's amazing the number of people in their 30s who are living at home with mom and dad. Oh, yeah. I'd move in with my parents if I could, but they're dead. So I guess I can't. 6:13 WNI. There is that. So at the same time, fire officials were investigating the 2 a.m. blaze. This guy says, I don't want to set the world on fire. I just want to set a little pain. I just want to set a little flame in your... police were responding to a reported stabbing at the property, and then they realized that the victim of the stabbing and the missing resident of the fire were the same guy. All right. So after our boy Peden here was located by cops, he claimed to have been stabbed somewhere downtown. He got stabbed downtown, all right. He said he was stabbed somewhere downtown Fort Wayne. However, after Peden was transported to Parkview Regional Medical Center, he reportedly said he had lied about the stabbing, and he wanted to be truthful. I mean, you want to be true. Yeah, I cut off my penis and set it on fire. I can tell you the truth here. Peden, seeing it right. Can you see him? Then told the cops that he had gone into the detached garage. Well, the garage isn't the only thing that was detached, I guess, around 2 a.m. And he said he harmed himself with a kitchen knife, cutting off his penis. All right. And then he poured gasoline onto his penis, and he set it on fire on the floor of the garage just inside the door. And now Peden added, he left the garage, and he began walking away from the property until he encountered the cops. I wonder the shape he was in as he was walking. In the court affidavit, a Fort Wayne Fire Department investigator reported collecting evidence from the garage that included a gasoline container, four Bic lighters, a kitchen knife, and a WTAR bumper sticker. The affidavit does not address whether any body parts were recovered. Oh, my land. What do you think they'll find first, Mitch McConnell or this guy's dick? It's that little charred thing over there. It looks like a dried up seahorse. Details of the incident only emerged following Peden's initial court appearance earlier this month. Peden, who yesterday was freed from custody after posting a $10,000 bond, is scheduled for a July 3rd court appearance, and his rap sheet includes, in addition to cutting off his penis and setting it on fire, a pair of drunk driving

ball to buy. 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And the rest is just great balls of fire.

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That you're my nails and that twiddle my thumb. I'm real nervous, but it sure is fun. Come on, baby, it drives me crazy. And this groove is just great balls of fire.

Mr. J.D. Lewis from Faraday, Louisiana. Got a whole lot of shaking going on.

0: according to my sources, Mitch McConnell has been dead since 2019, and he actually is being portrayed by the actor James Woods, who's got a real good mask.
1: Well-

hell is this guy? Who else could be? You're 84 years old. You don't show up for work for like weeks on end. Nobody's heard from you except for Scott Jennings. The president has refused to confirm Republican claims that Mitch McConnell is alive and well. But you've got to get the Johnny Winter song. I'm still alive and well. I know it's kind of hard to tell, but I'm still alive and well. Asked about McConnell's health aboard Air Force One, Trump said he had no clue. Well, you know, just leave it at that. Trump said he had no clue. We just move on. 618 WNIS. Trump said he had no clue what condition the ailing 84-year-old Republican senator was in. No, I have no idea. You'd think a little curiosity you would ask. He added, I have no idea how he's doing. McConnell. This is not McDonald. He's going to be here this coming Tuesday, defending the indefensible. He'll be here Tuesday doing that. McConnell's team has provided scant. There's another word that no one ever uses. Have you ever used the word scant? Of course not. Provided scant. Now, shouldn't they say few rather than scant? They present scant details in his condition as he, if you're listening for entertainment, there's scant entertainment between now and nine, as he has been in a hospital for more than 3 weeks. Wow. He's 84. He had all kinds of polio and stuff when he's a kid. I mean, he's a human being. I feel sorry for the guy. I mean, we don't even know what's wrong with the guy. The handling of his mysterious medical emergency, which a 911 call described as a heart attack, has sparked serious concerns, with some even demanding that his office provide a proof of life video of the longtime lawmaker. Well, McConnell's team has refused to do so, instead repeatedly issuing the same statement claiming that he continues his recovery in the hospital. Well, how's he doing? Can we talk to his doctor? All right, can we see him? You guys got them phones that take pictures and stuff? McConnell's staff is led by his longtime camera-shy aide, Terry Carmack, who is on track to earn more than $226,000 this year. What that has to do with anything is beyond me. But as demand for information has mounted, Senate Majority Leader John Thune, Whip John Barrasso, and former McConnell aide-turned-CNN panelist Scott Jennings have all claimed to have spoken with him. Okay, they spoke with him. How's he doing? So why can't we see like a video of you speaking with him? Can we see a video? I mean, what are we going to see first, the new Ayatollah or this guy? They all said they had a roughly 20-minute phone call with McConnell from his hospital bed, describing him as engaged and eager to return to the Senate. Well, then why don't we see him? All three indicated they discussed policy, including Iran, Ukraine, and defense spending. The guy's with a heart attack. He's got a heart attack. He's in the hospital. But their assurances have been met with skepticism on both sides of the aisle, with some accusing McConnell's team of a cover-up. You think? The revelation that even the president has no idea about what's going on with McConnell, a sitting senator and one of the GOP's most senior figures, is certain to supercharge suspicions over his disappearance and calls for proof of life. While GOP Senate leadership may claim to be in contact with McConnell, other Republicans say they've just been left as much in the dark as the public. Many of us aren't speaking about Mitch McConnell's condition because we know nothing about his condition, said Mike Lee. Hey, how them Yankees doing, Jay Lee? Strike! You're out! Hey, you know what it could be, Jay Lee? I think it's collective blindness. They've all gone blind. It's 621. It's amazing. The Yankees are setting all kinds of records for striking out. It's fun, in a way. It's like a morbid curiosity. You know what I mean? That when you slow down, you slow down to watch the wreck. That's what it is. 621. Hey, your Nationals have come to life. They're 2 games above .500. All right. 621. Francis must be rooting for him. The Pope. Let me see. Yankees, Nationals, this weekend. All right, I see what good movies are on Netflix. 622 at WNIS. Now my girlfriend's in here, Marjorie Taylor Greene. She's still going with that other guy, man. She's still cheating on me. My girlfriend Marjorie Taylor Greene here. She's talking about Cho Cho Chow being a commie. Oh yeah, get a load of this. Is this actionable? I have to ask Imprevino. I think he's a lawyer. MAGA exile Marjorie Taylor Greene. I shared a theory about Republican Senator Mitch McConnell's wife, Elaine Cho Cho Chow. The former MAGA darling told TMZ DC that she believes Cho Cho is a communist Chinese spy. Oh, boy. So a former member of the House of Representatives accuses the Senate, the head guy for the Republicans in the Senate, or used to be. Anyway, his wife of being a communist.

Party is all campaigning against communism right now. What about Elaine Chao? So where are we going to call out a possible communist Chinese spy right there? You know, that's quite an allegation. For a former member of the House of Representatives to call somebody's wife a spy, a Chinese, what evidence do you have? Let's see, let's read on in the story and see if she offers any evidence for her being, what evidence do you have that she's a Chinese spy? So let's read on and see if there's any evidence here. When pressed on whether she really believed the 84-year-old senator's wife was an undercover Chinese asset, Green doubled down. Yes, yes, yes, said it three times. 100%, she said. What woman leaves her husband's side while he's dead or dying in the hospital and flies to China and meets with the vice president of China? Answer me that! Well, I'd say Chou Chou Chow. Chou Chou, who's 73, formerly served as the Secretary of Transportation during President Donald Trump's first term and as Secretary of Labor under George W. And the senator's wife met with the Chinese vice president, whose name Han Xing is his name, in Beijing just days after her husband's hospitalization, according to photos circulating in Chinese media. Okay, blah, blah, blah. Speculation is, okay, so let me see here, McConnell's team, blah, blah, blah. Let's get back to Marjorie here. But you know what? It doesn't surprise me from the establishment, because this is what they support, Marjorie told TMZ. They support people holding on to power until they're practically dead or they die in office. And this is why the state of our country is so pathetic. Well, also, it's so pathetic because of the guy that you promoted to be president, Marjorie. And Trump has led an anti-commie. Okay, blah, blah, blah, blah, blah. She a commie? What do you think?

0: Kenny T. writes, I just heard that the family of Mitch McConnell have asked Barack Obama to come and visit him in the hospital. They're hoping that a visit might wake him of his unfulfilled dream of making Obama a one-term president. Paul writes, that cut penis story reminded me of one of the man's hunters, one of the manhunters for, Boston Corbett. Yeah, he sliced his penis up. Yes, he did. He sliced his scrotum and pulled his testes out and cut him out. That takes balls to do that. Yes, it does. Yes, it does. Well, what do you write? He said, what's the big deal about the guy in Indiana? Sounds to me like he was just having a wiener roast. Oh, my God. Well, you know, you have three knees. Did you know that? Did you know you have three knees? A left knee, right knee.
1: Weenie.
0: Oh, this is our new state, WSCM. You're listening to Scum. WSCM at Scum Radio. That's right.
1: All right, let me write that. That's a good one, buddy. Good one, wait a minute, buddy. SCM.
0: This is so glad you're on a roll now, baby. You're on a roll. We know what he says. Elizabeth Warren rescinded her endorsement of Grant Parker. Does that make her an Indian giver? Oh, my God. Oh, my. What's going on here now?
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0: Now go ahead and do it. Go ahead and complete it. And then I'll just wait for it. But give me about five, right? Five or six, that'll be good. All right, WNIS McCree. What's my president been up to? My president, the greatest president. Was I wrong all these years being against President Trump? Is he doing a good job? You think he's doing a good job? I mean, is he all right, man? I mean, well, he was on a roll yesterday, wasn't he? Yeah, but mark my words, whenever he goes off script, watch when he goes off script, he will change the subject every 7 to 15 seconds. Ladies and gentlemen, El Presidente.
3: Last month you said Iranian leaders were very rational people, nice people to deal with, strong people, smart people. Today you said they were scum, sick people.

0: people and being led by sick people. What changed, and do you think they're
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2: It's a very ancient saying, but a true and honest thought, that if you become a teacher, by your pupils you'll be taught.

0: getting to know you. Getting to know you. 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
1: I told the story yesterday. We had 111 missiles shot by the Islamic Republic of Japan. Do you have a question for President Putin, please?
2: Пане президенте, чи можете ви сказати?

0: leaders were very rational people, nice people to deal with, strong people, smart people. Today you said they were scum, sick people, and being led by sick people. What changed, and do you think
1: they're... I got to know.

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0: And they're a bunch of scum. You want to know the truth? 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
3: The mighty 790. Scattered thunderstorms, that's the forecast this morning. Cloudy this afternoon with a high 91. Partly cloudy tonight, an overnight low of 74. Slight chance of rain tomorrow, mostly sunny with a high 94.
4: We got 77 degrees from the mighty 790.
3: Who do you think this is? Do you like this record? Hey, Lee, I want you to listen to this, too. Check this out. See if you like this. See if you like this piece of music. See if you like it.

0: You have any idea? This is brand new from the Rolling Stones. Sounding quite a bit like Michael Jackson or Prince, huh? Yeah, Jealous Lover, Rolling Stones. Not bad for guys in their 80s.
1: We were once so generous, sharing secrets of the heart.
0: Boy, still got it, man.

0: you know, sometimes it's Jealous Lover. You get it for free on YouTube, and their album comes out, I think, tomorrow. But, you know, I like when I hear a song, I get to listen to it a bunch of times before I know what I really think of it. It's got a great hook. I like it, man. Rolling Stones, brand new, Jealous Lover. Yeah. Here it hits first on the Mighty 790. Playing all the hits, playing new music on the Mighty 790. Rolling Stones, baby.
1: Yeah.
0: Jealous Lover. 633.

Hey, you like that? Randy from the Rolling Stones. Jealous Lover, WNIS. This guy, Graham Platter, I do not like him. He's a puke. He's a lying piece of human excrement. What a puke. Blaming everybody but himself. And you know what got me about the boy? He's a liar. I've been drunk out of my mind so many times. Not in a long time. I tried to drink up the world, couldn't do it, so I quit. I'm not doing it anymore. I'm done with it, man. Ain't gonna ride that whiskey train. Anyway, ain't gonna burn out any more of my brain, what little is left. And he doesn't know what he did. And that's what got me about it. Why didn't you like a man? You were a Marine. Whatever happened to, no excuse, sir. And admit that you screwed up, you puke. He's a puke. He's disgusting. Why doesn't he just admit, like a man, or like a human being, shouldn't make it a sexist thing, that I don't know what I did because I was drunk out of my mind, and I apologize for the things that I did when I gave in to impulse and was drunk out of my mind. Isn't that the way you're supposed to do it? And so he doesn't know what he did with these women. And that's what gets me about it. Then he goes on there, I'm suspending my campaign. I'm suspending my campaign. Plus, he's a total fake, phony fraud, the guy. Unbelievable. That's the difference with the Democrats and Republicans, I guess. A couple of women accused this guy of something bad, and he gets kicked out. In the Republican Party, 27 women accuse you of something bad. One actually gets a suit against you. You're held civilly liable for sexual assault to make you the head of the party. I guess that's the difference, man. So why do they suspend it? And all that crap. When any political candidate decides to stop running, they almost always use the phrase suspend campaign operations. Why is that? Money. That's right. Legal, financial, strategic advantages. A debt settlement. Under Federal Election Commission FEC rules, a campaign committee cannot simply dissolve if it has outstanding debts. Well, he get his mommy and daddy to pay for it like he's done all his life. Just like Trump. Get daddy to bail you out, just like Trump. Get daddy to bail you out. And I remember me and my friend Tom Williamson, we would talk about that all the time. So I used to say, what you get when your daddy died? And Tom and I would say, the bill. Suspending allows them to keep their delegates, giving them leverage. He don't got any leverage, this guy. A suspension is not a formal termination. If the frontrunner drops out of the political landscape, shifts dramatically. Oh, yeah, it's going to shift dramatically. Right. And so up there in Maine, if you're listening in Maine, try to find a guy who hasn't been accused of rape or has a Nazi tattoo. Is that doable? You know, and I was thinking about that. Let's say, hey, Lee, let's say you and I were going to run for office. Let's say Jay Lee was going to run for governor, and you and I were running his campaign, which would be the case, I think. We would ask him, what is the one thing that you would not want anybody to know about you? What is the one thing that you would not want anybody to know that you did? Tell me. And if the guy says nothing, I ain't running this campaign, because everybody's got something. Everybody's got something. Well, maybe not everybody, but most. But I certainly do. And you certainly do, Foster. And I know Jay Lee certainly does. And Preveno, forget about it. Forget about it. So, yeah, I would ask him. And what are the things that we would not want, you don't want us to know about your wife? What are the things you do not want us to know about your father and mother, your brother? I mean, that's the way it is now. Everybody's going to be finding everything about everybody. And so you're going to have to ask the guy, what is the one? And this guy's going to lie anyway, though, because he's lying. He doesn't know what he did because he was drunk out of his mind. All right, so that's why they suspend it, so they can keep the money coming in. Anyway, so I saw this. See what you think of this. Does an email, tonywnis.com. Get them on in. And we're going to have the kids in. We're going to have the interns in. And their new names. They have new names, the interns. And they're going to be joining us 8 to 9. I have all kinds of questions for the interns. I thought that worked well yesterday. So we're going to do it again today. Eric Swalwell, Tony Gonzalez, now Graham Platner. The battlefield, that is this midterm election season, is riddled with the campaigns of men felled by their pasts and by inescapable allegations of abuse of power and sexual violence. Even the legacy of an icon, Cesar Chavez, was shattered in a matter of days. Nearly a decade after the hashtag MeToo movement, American politics appears to be in a new reckoning over sexual violence and how best to respond when prominent or powerful figures stand accused. It's a question on which the left and right have largely diverged
In recent months, Democrats have sought to expel problematic men swiftly, while Republicans in the era of Trump have often battled back accusations and stood by their men. There are notable exceptions in both directions, but different approaches have cost Democrats talent and energy and allowed some of the nation's most powerful conservative figures to flourish. Donald J. Trump won the presidency in 2016, even after the accusation. And when people say this is whataboutism, no, we're just pointing out what hypocrites you are. Donald J. Trump won the presidency in 2016, even after the accusation of at least a half dozen women. Half dozen? Half dozen? 27. Who said he had groped or forcibly kissed them. Up your game, New York Times. He denied every one of them. Well, Trump. He would later be found liable by a jury for sexually abusing the writer E. Jean Carroll. Now he won't pay her. Pay the lady, the PTL club. Pay the lady. Now the federal judge ordered him to pay yesterday, or what? What happens if he doesn't pay? They're going to lock him up? Lock him up. The president went on to stand steadfastly by his nominees for various offices when they faced allegations of sexual improprieties, including Kavanaugh, Health Secretary Robert Fishman Kennedy Jr., Hegseth, jeez, and so did the vast majority of his party. Each man denied the accusation. Jackie Speier, a former Democratic congresswoman who helped pass a slew of laws during the hashtag MeToo era that made it easier to punish sexual misconduct in Capitol Hill offices, said Republican leaders were more timid on the issue. Timid? That's one way of putting it. Well, she said, look who's in the presidency. Yeah. Republican women disagreed. Quote, both parties have done a piss-poor job, said Representative Kat Kamrack, or Kamak, C-A-M-M-A-C-K. Kat is her name. Kat Kamak is her name. Republican of Florida, who is helping a bipartisan effort, or helping lead a bipartisan effort to deal anew with sexual misconduct on Capitol Hill. She said, I reject the notion that one party is covering up more than the other. It's a bipartisan problem. Well, you see, I reject that. Because, you see, the head of your party is one of the biggest perpetrators of this kind of activity. And when the Democrats do it, whether it be Al Franken or this guy Plattner, boom, you're out. You made your guy the head of the party. How about down in Texas? Give me a break, sweet pea. When asked about Trump, she brought up accusations of assault leveled against Joseph R. Biden, a junior by Tara Reid. Mr. Biden denied the allegations, and Ms. Reid, a former Senate aide, later defected to Russia. Okay, that's one, as opposed to 27, and also held civilly liable by a jury. Representative Nancy Mace of South Carolina, one of few Republican lawmakers who clashed with the president over the Jeffrey Epstein files, added, until the stakes are high, until they might lose an election, only then do you see movement from either party. Ms. Mace said she did not believe Ms. Carroll's allegations against Mr. Trump. Oh. Both party approaches date back to the 1990s. For Democrats, it was Bill Clinton. I did not have sex with that woman, Mrs. Fishman. Party leaders overlooked accusations from multiple women of assault and exploitation and stood by Clinton as he denied sexual relations. I did not have sexual relations where they based on the field. With a former intern, a Mambo Lips, we called her, Mambo Lips Monica Lewinsky. For Republicans, it was Justice Clarence Thomas, remember that? Who was accused by Anita Hill of flagrant sexual harassment. Remember that, the pubic hair and the Coke can and everything? And Long Dong Silver, it was great stuff. After the Clinton experience, Democrats seemed to handle cases more swiftly, but from a political perspective, arguably not more effectively. Al Franken, then a senator from Minnesota and a Democratic rising star, resigned from the Senate under pressure in 2017 after he was accused of groping women on photo lines and forcibly kissing a radio news anchor on a USO tour. Though Mr. Franken apologized, saying he had crossed a line for some women, he later said he had not done all that he was accused of and regretted resigning. In contrast, Clarence Thomas remains on the Supreme Court, as does Kavanaugh. In both cases, party leaders and supporters attacked the nominee's accusers and stood doggedly by the accused. Have you ever used the word doggedly? All of the accused men have denied the allegations. None were charged with the crime, though Trump was found liable in Ms. Carroll's civil suit and now is refusing to pay her. The different approaches might stem from their voters and a stark partisan divide when it comes to allegations of sexual violence against members of their own party. 3 in 5 Republican respondents to a 2018 NPR Ipsos poll said they would consider voting for a candidate who was accused of sexual assault. A majority of Democrats in that same poll said the exact opposite. 64% would not vote for such a candidate because character counts to them.
And if we've not seen in the past year and a half how important that is, belief among Republicans in giving victims the benefit of the doubt declined from 78% to 67% between December 2017 and October 2018, according to the poll. All right. To be sure, in 2026, there have been arguably more high-profile allegations of Democratic men committing sexual abuse or violence. Swalwell dropped out of the California governor's race within days of being accused of sex abuse. Plattner weathered questions about a Nazi-affiliated tattoo. And what are you, affiliated? It's the Panzers. It's a Panzer. It's a Nazi Panzer tattoo. And toxic behavior in his past relationships. And then he was accused of rape. He's out. Even with Chavez, a labor movement hero, liberals responded quickly after the New York Times revealed allegations of rape and sexual coercion over decades. Parades and monuments bearing his name and likeness were altered. Democrats are in a moment of reflection, said Emma Davidson Tribbs, founding director of the National Women's Defense League. Their response in the last few months has been markedly different than we've seen in years past. How far they're willing to take it, we'll see. In some high-profile cases, Republicans remain slower to act. After a police investigation into assault and a protective order granted to a former girlfriend, Representative Corey Mills of Florida has not budged, despite repeated calls from Republican women for his expulsion. Mr. Gonzalez, a Republican congressman from Texas, remained in office for, you know, I go on and on with this. All you need to know is Trump is the head of the Republican Party. Do you see the difference? Plattner's gone. He's over. Trump is the head of their party. We see who takes it seriously and who doesn't. All right. And also, it's Tom Hanks' birthday. Do you like any Tom Hanks movies? All right. What's your favorite? Kerry and Dougherty and I have something, a lot of things in common, but among them, neither one of us like Forrest Gump. You know, I didn't like that. I didn't like it at all. That's just terrible. Horrible. I like some of the movies, you know, Saving Private Ryan, but it's more the movies he was in than actually Hanks. And his portrayal of Colonel Parker in that Elvis movie was possibly the worst portrayal ever done by anyone in any movie at any time, with the possible exception of when that guy, was it Robert Shaw, when he played General Custer in a 1967 movie with a Scottish accent, which I don't think, look at those Indians over there. Come on, it's like Sean Connery is playing General Custer. Please, please. All right, 647. When you started the new Rolling Stone song, I first thought it was Smokey Robinson. So, you know what? I get that, man. I get that. Well, you know, they love all that stuff. The Rolling Stones love all that music. And yeah, when I first heard it, I thought Michael Jackson, Smokey Robinson, a little bit of Prince. Well, they always imitated all the black artists. And that's fascinating when you think at this stage of the game, there are guys in their 80s imitating Prince and Michael Jackson. Yeah, this is a new Rolling Stones album, comes out tomorrow. And it's an interesting video. They're not in it. Got a little falsetto from Mick. That's right. Yeah. Call Jealous Lover. Just a little bit. Rolling Stone. Jealous Lover. WMI.

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3: But how about just the lines? Just the words? They're all jingles? All those are jingles? Okay, what I want you to do is just take him talking in three or four words. Just the words without any jingle, without any WNIS, so I can go back to those. What I want you, go in the row below, it says 47 years. Go that one and just put five across and just all in five or six words. That's the way we do it. Doc B. You were changing the names of the interns, by the way. Oh, yeah, all right. I need a drum roll for that, but he's doing something else. What I thought we would do is, since we've got our wonderful intern Brittany, as you know, she was a Navy corpsman, and that's pretty cool. That's right. So we think that's great. And so since we've got Doc Ski, our good buddy, he's part of this show and everything, and he was a Navy corpsman, and he's an E9, and she was the same rank as me, E4, just like Hitler and Napoleon. I don't know if there's anything to that. And so I thought her new name is going to be Doc B. Doc B. And since our boy Shane is so into sports, and we got Jay Lee, and he's into sports, and we got Lee, and he's into sports, so his new name is going to be Shane Lee. And then when they do the show together, it could be Doc B and Shane Lee.
0: Come on! Yeah! One time!
1: McCreaney's Morning News Team.
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3: James writes, wait, Trump says his opinion on Iran changed after getting to know them. He's been negotiating for a few months now, and he knows them. But he knew Epstein for 15 years, and he has no memory of their interaction? Wow, what a stable genius!
0: Oh, man. Can't believe people went and Trump derangement syndrome here. They're woofing on my president.
4: Last month you said Iranian leaders were very rational people, nice people to deal with, strong people, smart people. Today you said they were scum, sick people, and being led by sick people. What changed, and do you think they're
2: going to know them?
0: Getting to know all
5: about you. It's a very ancient saying, but a true and honest thought. That if you become a teacher, by your pupils you'll be taught.

0: getting to know you. Getting to know you. Getting to know all about you.
1: Can you imagine the columns? I figure if just the stuff that he said yesterday, Kerry Dockery would have got 3 or 4 columns out of that had that been Joe Biden. But there will be nothing.
2: I told the story yesterday. We had 111 missiles shot by the Islamic Republic of Japan.
1: You know, I know I confuse things and get it wrong, but I ain't president. Then he confused Zelensky and Putin. I mean, what's going on with this dude, man? What's happening over here?
2: Do you have a question for President Putin, please?
1: It's Zelensky! It's Zelensky! Right in a row! Imperial Japan? Unbelievable. Bob says, yesterday I finished reading an incredible book titled 40 Thieves on Saipan, about a special Marine Scout sniper platoon fighting the Japanese on Saipan in 1944. The horrible hand-to-hand combat they engaged in behind the lines to avoid noise and gunfire. The horrors they witnessed, such as thousands of Japanese civilian women throwing themselves and their children off cliffs to avoid being captured by the evil Americans. Okay, blah, blah, blah. All right. Okay. All right. It's a good book. All right. Very good. All right, good to hear from you. And Marion says, it's ironic that the only difference between him and Trump is Trump wasn't drunk when he sexually assaulted the women and the girls. Thank you. WNIS. Anybody want to guess what my favorite Tom Hanks movie is? Do you know what it is, Lee? How could anybody not know? He only made one really, really, really good movie. That Thing You Do. What exactly is that thing that you did? I want to know exactly what it is.

0: you leave me. It would grieve me, little girl. Also, my boy, my president, you see, my president was on the TMV yesterday. See him? He said communism has been around for thousands of years. No, it hasn't. What's he even talking about? Communism, as a distinct political and economic system, has not been around for thousands of years. Communism is an industrial-era ideology developed in the 19th century by Karl Marx and Friedrich Engels, all right, not to be confused with Dickens and Fenster. The fundamental concept of a stateless, classless society where property is shared collectively, you know, in the caveman, maybe you're talking about the caveman. Now, get all of this. You want to talk about communists who were communists? Get all of this. Because I want to see, do we have any examples in the ancient times of communism? It says early Christianity, as recorded in the biblical book of Acts, early Christian communities in the first century held all possessions in common and distributed wealth based on individual need. There you go. And monastic orders. For centuries, Buddhist, Christian, and Taoist monks have lived in self-sustaining communities with shared property. Maybe that's what the president was talking about. What do you think? WNIS 655.
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0: 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Actually, it's 52%. I thought I'd spice it up a little bit. Eddie Dean, man. Yeah, Eddie Dean, man. He passed away back in 1999. Born in the state in 1907. You know where he is now, Eddie Dean? He's in hillbilly heaven. Last night.

0: Last night I dreamed I went to hillbilly heaven, and you know who the doorman was? It was everybody's favorite cowboy, Will Rogers. So I asked him to kind of show me around a bit, and he was right pleased to.
1: I thought it was Roy Rogers.
0: And he says, Eddie, I want you to meet one of our star lodgers.
1: All right.
0: And you know who it was?
1: Marquisha?
0: It was the old blue yodeler himself.
1: The old blue yodeler.
0: Jimmy Rogers.
2: All right. Well, I dreamed I was there in hillbilly heaven.
1: Oh, I dreamed I was there in radio hell. I'll tell you that right now.
0: Well, he took me around some more and showed me his old ropes. And the gold guitars and fiddles are hanging there in their hall of fame.
1: All right.
0: Then he says, Eddie, I want you to meet now a boy who was loved by countless millions.

0: Don, did you meet any sharks when you were there in Heavenly Heaven?
1: And they're a bunch of scum. You want to know the truth? They're scum.
0: Don't you enjoy country music? Americans like country music. I'm sure you like country music, Don, don't you?
1: Frankly, I think we waste a lot of time with them.
2: Red Foley, Ernest.
0: But all these country stars, Don, I know you respect them. I know you admire all of them, don't you?
1: They're bad people. Very bad people. I think they're incompetent.
2: Eddie Dean.
0: But you would never call them scum.
2: Eddie Dean. Well, that's when I woke up.
0: Oh, my God.
2: And I'm sorry that I did.
1: And they're a bunch of scum. You want to know?
2: I dream.
0: Will Mitch McConnell wake up? Stay tuned. Find out along with the rest of us right here on WNIS.
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4: Dozens of targets are hit in Iran. I'm Chris Foster, Fox News.
5: Every time they hit us, we're going to hit them 20.
4: President Trump on Air Force One, flying back from a NATO summit in Turkey, where he said he thinks the ceasefire with Iran is over, and it was another night of back-and-forth strikes.
6: CENTCOM saying some 90 sites were hit, including port cities along the Persian Gulf coast, an airport, and bridges further inland. And that was followed again by Iranian strikes against U.S. military locations in three Gulf nations, Kuwait, Bahrain, and Qatar, missiles and drones used in those attacks.
4: Fox's Greg Palcott. Graham Plattner suspends his Senate campaign in Maine.
7: The 41-year-old oyster farmer and Marine veteran locked in the Democratic nomination to go up against incumbent GOP Senator Susan Collins in November, but he's faced a slew of controversies, including an accusation from a former girlfriend that he sexually assaulted her, which he denies.
8: The things that have been claimed did not happen.
7: Plattner says the decision to withdraw from the race is not an admission of guilt and addressed the Democratic scramble to replace him.
8: It needs to be driven not from back rooms, but by the will of the people.
7: Maine's Democratic Party announced it will hold a convention to select a new candidate. Kristen Goodwin, Fox News.
4: It's been a second fatal shooting in 4 days involving a crime-fighting task force in Memphis, Tennessee, made up of federal agents and National Guard troops.
9: The task force was created by the Trump administration as part of a larger effort to crack down on crime in Democrat-run cities. The probe comes after agents shot and killed a man while serving a drug warrant at a hotel Wednesday. The late suspect allegedly pointed a gun at task force members. The same task force shot and killed an armed 20-year-old Sunday during an encounter in downtown Memphis.
4: Fox's Tom Graham. A double murder suspect in Washington State is shot and killed by police in Seaside, Oregon. Hayes McLeod was wanted for separate murders in Puyallup and Tacoma, Washington, early yesterday. 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
4: Federal judge in New York orders President Trump to pay the $5.8 million owed to writer E. Jean Carroll from a 2023 jury award for sexual assault and defamation plus interest. The Supreme Court rejected an appeal last month. And President Trump met with several world leaders one-on-one, some on the sidelines at the NATO summit in Turkey, including the president of Syria, a former leader of the Syrian al-Qaeda affiliate al-Nusra Front.
11: President Trump praised Syria's president, Ahmed al-Shara, previously known as Abu Muhammad al-Julani, after holding a bilateral meeting with him. The president told him he planned to lift sanctions on Syria due to his leadership.
12: President al-Shara of Syria, who's doing an unbelievable job in unifying Syria, what a job he's doing. Syria was a mess with what happened with the previous government. You know that?
11: Shara led a rebel group backed by Turkey in 2024, during which Syria's prior president, Bashar al-Assad, fled to Moscow. Later Wednesday, the State Department said the president had notified Congress of his intent to remove Syria from a list of state sponsors of terrorism. Jessica Rosenthal, Fox News.
4: Cases of a parasitic infection are up to nearly 1,000 people in Michigan.
13: The name of the parasite is Cyclospora, with Michigan having the largest number of cases, though health officials say cases are growing in neighboring Ohio and investigations are underway in 28 states into similar illnesses. The source of the infection, which can cause weeks of diarrhea, is not yet known. The CDC says the illness is not usually life-threatening and is typically treated with antibiotics. Outbreaks occur most often in the late spring and summer. Health officials say the best way to prevent infection with a parasite is to avoid food that may have been contaminated, and they say fresh produce should be thoroughly washed before being eaten. Though they say Cyclospora can stick to some foods, so washing may not eliminate the risk of infection.
4: It's Fox's Lisa LaSera. Oil prices pull back a bit today after yesterday's spike when President Trump said the Iran ceasefire is over. I'm Chris Foster, Fox News.
14: Good morning. Heavy in both directions at the HRBT. Right now, westbound, you're stop and go from around 4th View, almost to Bay Avenue. Eastbound, leaving Hampton from around King Street. Monitor Merrimack northbound, where we had a stoppage earlier. You're stop and go from around the Western Freeway interchange. Southbound is heavy but steady. 564 to the base, you're backed up beyond the runway tunnel. No troubles downtown, midtown, or high rise yet. And I'm Lee Foster, Skywatch Traffic.
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0: That's right. Goodbye, Mar-a-Lago! 707. I'm just kidding, Doc. I'm only kidding. I would not do that to you.
1: And they're a bunch of scum.
0: Stop that right. Go away. Stop at the talking and the scum and the 47 years. You sound like a maniac. Reel yourself in, man. A little impulse control. The 47 years, the war, whatever happened to the excursion.
1: They've been trouble for 47 years.
0: Yeah, 707 is what I want to know, all right? And you know, you're surrounding yourself with a lot of bad people. You need to get some good people. You need some bad people.
1: They're bad people. Very bad people. I think they're incompetent.
18: There's 708. Scattered thunderstorm this morning. I think the weather forecaster is incompetent because it looks sunny out there to me. But anyway, cloudy this afternoon. And who knows? With a high of 91, why even predict the weather? Only who knows what's going to happen next? Let's just move on. So we got these emails. J.R. Ewing once said, you never break the first rule of politics. Never get caught in bed with a dead woman or a live man. Well, let me say this about that. Thank you, Scott. I think, like, I was thinking about that guy, what's the Nazi who was running in Maine? That guy, Graham Cracker, whatever his name was. Graham Cracker, I think was his name. And that guy, if you're running a political campaign, you've got to ask the person who's running, what is the one thing, the one thing that you would not want anyone to find out about you, because that's the one thing they're going to find out. And he's a creep. I mean, he claims to have been a Marine. How about no excuse, sir, blaming everybody else for the mess he got himself in? How about you were drunk out of your mind? Why don't you apologize to those women and say you were so drunk that you have no idea what you were actually doing? I've been there. Now, Marion's favorite Tom Hanks movie is Saving Ryan's Privates. 709. And this is from Bill. I loved the jazz club waitress played by Tom Hanks' wife in That Thing You Do. I loved that movie. I remember that scene. I loved the whole thing. I've watched that movie 10 times. She says to the young drunken drummer, just look at you. You're no good to me now.
0: Hey, now, 709W. You look at you. Look at you. You're no good to me now.
1: And they're a bunch of scum. You want
18: if
1: to know
18: you have
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21: A judge in Southwest Virginia has ruled that two new state gun laws are temporarily blocked statewide, not just in a handful of localities. The injunction, which takes effect July 21st, puts enforcement of the laws on hold while the legal battle continues. Attorney General Jay Jones says the ruling is legally flawed and is vowed to appeal the case to a higher court. A Virginia Beach U.S. Navy senior chief has been charged with 10 counts of distributing child pornography following an investigation by local detectives. Police say Christopher James Parker was arrested after investigations discovered child sex abuse material on his electronic devices during a search. The case is being investigated by NCIS. If your Dominion energy bill looks a little higher this month, there's a reason. The company says customers using about 1,000 kilowatt hours a month will pay roughly $8 more because of rising fuel costs and the cost of purchasing power. The new rates took effect July 1st. And a new U.S. Supreme Court decision could strengthen the legal challenge against Norfolk's license plate reader cameras. The lawsuit claims the city's system improperly tracks and stores drivers' movements without a warrant. Norfolk says the cameras are an important investigative tool for law enforcement. The case is still moving through the federal appeals process with oral arguments expected later this year or early next year. I'm Lee Foster, News Talk 790 WNIS.
18: When did you leave home? How old were you? Especially if you're like you're a geezer like me. How old were you when you left home? A third of what's called here young adults still live with their parents. And we've talked about that in the past. I think that the reason is they can do kind of stuff that is allowed in their home that my parents would not have allowed me to do in my home. So you had to get out. In some parts of the world, living at home with parents in your 30s, into your 30s, is common. But here in the U.S., it often comes with embarrassment or shame. Well, you know, sometimes you want your own place. You want to be able to do what you're going to do. Nevertheless, a third of adults, and I'm telling you, when I was young, it wasn't like I had my own place. Yeah, I had my own place with a bunch of other guys. You know what I mean? And we had a ball. It was fun. But we were on our own. In 2020, the share of young adults living with their parents is about 34% in 2020.
19: The disruption of the pandemic, largely to blame, by 2022 it dropped back down to between 31 and 32%. So we're talking about people in their 30s, late 20s, roughly where it had hovered since 2012. The lull did not last. By last year, 33% of young adults were living back at home, nearly matching the pandemic era level. Now, you wonder if this plays into the move towards socialism, where they just think, hey, man, I can't do it, so the government's going to have to do something for me. Is that what they're thinking? Now, renting or buying feels increasingly unattainable for many. Well, why not do it with a bunch of other people? Is it we did? A grim job market, inflation, lagging wages, and public benefits can make moving out of a childhood home daunting. Yet most young adults living at home are working, and a growing percentage are college educated. The employment rate for this demographic has remained relatively stable, according to Hannah Jones, senior economist at Realtor.com. She wrote the report. But the share of adults living at home has still increased. This suggests the trend is more about housing affordability and supply than about jobs. Even if moving back home wasn't the plan, some young adults are leaning into its advantages. After a close friend died, Evan Walsh, 30, moved back in with his parents earlier this year. Spending time with my family has been so healing for me during this process of loss and transition. And because I've been able to do that, I'm finally in a place where I'm able to focus on my career without having to worry about money as much. Well, that's not exactly the same thing as not being able to find a place you can afford. His mother, Wendy, is 61, and she did not expect her son to return, but she saw the bright side. I worked so much when he was little, so it's been nice to spend more time together. After making the best of a situation is another one making the best is Francesca Gullo. She's 28, and she grew up in Brooklyn, and she moved out when she was 17. After 10 years on her own, she decided to move back in with her parents, who had relocated to Tennessee, and go back to school. She said, I was working a couple of jobs, and I could still not keep up financially. I realized that I didn't want to wake up at 35 and have no money saved. And so she said, it's a very sucky feeling to know that I may never be able to afford to live where I grew up. But I'm grateful that I have this option and that my parents are supportive. And while a lot of parents welcome their children back, some also believe there has to be a good enough reason for their return. If something tragic happens, of course you're going to open your doors, said Mr. Walsh, said Ms. Walsh. But if you're living at home at 35 because it's expensive, I personally don't find that acceptable, is what she said.
0: Wow, all right.
19: WNIS, Hanks movie. We're talking about Tom Hanks having a birthday today. That Thing You Do, no contest. I'm with you 100%. Also, now, I love to read. And is it a generational thing? I read books. I love to read books. I don't want to read them on the Kindle. I want a book. And it's very relaxing to me. And every day during this time of year, I'll sit in my backyard and I'll read. And it's very relaxing to me. It calms me down. It puts me in a good place. And my mind, if it works at all, works better when I'm reading all the time. So I read every day and I do it for fun. I enjoy reading. And I come from a family of readers. If when I was a kid, you walked in my mother and father's room, you know, they both had their faces in a book. My mother would read everything. But near the end of her life, she liked detective stories and mysteries and that kind of stuff. And my father read books about two subjects, sports and World War II. But he was always reading a book about either sports or World War II. So I saw this, and I got this out of The Atlantic. And I wonder, how many books do you read? And I saw this one thing where half the people don't read a book in a year. I've known people who have told me that they don't read books. They just don't read books. So in this article in The Atlantic, it says Rose Horowitz is the author and argues that America is entering a post-literate age in which people can read words, but they're losing the habit and ability to sustain deep attention. Now, what I do is, with a book, sometimes when you start reading a book, initially you're going, okay, where is this? Who are these people? So what I do is I give it 100 pages. Now, if I bought the book, I'm going to read the whole damn thing. But if it's something that I got for free or a gift or something, I'll read 100 pages. And then, do I like this? And then I'll keep on going. Usually, after 100 pages, unless it's an abysmal piece of rubbish, you're going to get into it. All right? Now, she begins with The Library of Alexandria, using its slow disappearance as a warning that great stories of knowledge can be lost through neglect as much as destruction. The article says Americans are reading fewer books, fewer long works, less written news than previous generations. That's another thing that I do, and you have to train yourself to do it. If I start reading a column, I'll read the whole column. Because if once you get in the habit of just reading part of it, reading for pleasure has fallen sharply. What are the consequences of that? Why is it? Gambling, video, social media, all kinds of other distractions. And so when I was a kid, you didn't have those other distractions. You had the book. Even the books that sell widely today are often simpler and shorter than major popular novels of earlier decades. Horowitz stretches that the problem is not basic illiteracy, but the decline of comprehension, synthesis, inference, and sustained thought. Students' reading scores have fallen. Many high school seniors and adults struggle with complex texts. Children are also reading less for fun. Many arrive in school with weaker attention spans and less familiarity with stories. Well, you know, my ex-wife was a teacher. And when she retired about 10 years ago, I asked her, I said, what was the difference when you first started teaching? And she taught for a long, long time. And when you left? And she said when she first started teaching, some of the kids who came in couldn't read. She said by the end, some of the little ones who come in couldn't recognize colors. Wow. So nobody was talking to them. Elite universities are not immune. Some students now see long reading assignments as unnecessarily difficult compared with summaries. Oh, yeah, that's right. Get the classic comic or AI tools. And the article goes on. It argues that reading and writing change civilization by encouraging abstract thought, careful reasoning, historical memory, democratic self-government, and you can avail yourself of the thoughts of the great. You ain't going to get it from a movie. It's got to be a book. And even like if you there's a movie that comes from a book, I think it was Norman Mailer or somebody said that the movie's a baby, the book is the adult. Earlier media theorists such as Marshall McLuhan and Neil Postman warned that television and electronic media would push society away from print and towards spectacle. You know what that is? I don't know if you ever heard this, Lee, but this we used to look back in the 60s and 50s, people were all worried about the effect that TV would have on us. And here's one of the problems. Okay, if you're watching one of those half-hour shows that we saw so much in the 50s and the 60s, there's a problem, okay? And then 15 minutes in, the problem continues. And by a half hour, the problem's over. Real life isn't like that. So what are the long-range consequences? You're going to be very frustrated. Because in real life, you don't solve your problems all the time. Sometimes they never get a problem. And you get a quick solution within a half hour, plus the 18 minutes of commercials. Or actually, what was it? In an hour, it'd be 18 minutes of commercials. In a half hour, about 9. So you're only getting about 20 minutes of programming as it is. All right. So does that lead to people reading less when you get so used to seeing everything on a screen? Now, to me, books were exciting, but I could see where a 9-year-old kid today who sees all these videos where the image changes every couple of seconds or listens to a speech from President Trump where I meant, look at this, this is true. What, he'll talk today. Whenever Trump goes off the speech, whenever he goes off the speech that was written for him, and he starts talking off the cuff, he changes the topic every 7 to 15 seconds. What does that mean? I don't know. I do that myself. But, you know, there's a difference between a disc jockey and President of the United States. I think there's a difference. Is there a difference?
12: And they're a bunch of scum.
19: Oh, please, enough with the scum. Enough with the scum. WSCM. You know, if I had a nuclear weapon, boy.
12: If they had a nuclear weapon, they would have used it.
19: I'd have used it on you, 722 at WSCM. No, I'm not violent. I'm not a violent man. I'm not a violent man. And the most important thing to me as you get older, and it should be the most important thing to you, Don, is time. Because time is so valuable to us as we get older. You appreciate what I'm saying to you, Don?
12: Frankly, I think we waste a lot of time with them.
19: 723 at WNS. Back to the article here. Now, it says, smartphones, streaming, short-form video, and constant notifications have made quiet, focused reading even harder. Well, how about this? I can remember. Have you ever had this experience? When I was a kid, about 16 years old, I had this girlfriend, and she lived way out in the woods.

0: to long-range concentration. And flooding classrooms with digital devices. Neuroscientists cited in the article say the brain gets better at what it practices. So replacing books with short videos weakens the habits needed for deep reading. Horowitz connects the decline of reading to politics, arguing that emotional slogans, memorable insults, and visual performances now matter more than written reasoning. What exactly are they talking about?
1: If they had a nuclear weapon, they would have used it. And they're a bunch of scum. You want to know the truth? They're scum. Frankly, I think we waste a lot of time with them. They're sick. There's something wrong with them. They're bad people. Very bad people. I think they've been in trouble for 47 years.
0: Yeah, who are we talking about? 724. The decline of reading. Arguing that emotional slogans, memorable insults, visual performance now matter more than reasoning. Than written reasoning. She describes Trump as a post-literate president whose communication style fits an age of memes, repetition, images, and brief bursts of attention. The article warns that artificial intelligence may further weaken writing because writing is not just output, but a way people organize and discover their own thoughts. AI can produce polished prose, but over-reliance on it may erode critical thinking, judgment, and intellectual dependence on yourself. Horowitz acknowledges signs of resistance, including cell phone bans, renewed interest in print books, strong book clubs, and teachers restoring whole books to classrooms. And a central warning is that the text may survive digitally, but civilization still loses something profound if people no longer have the practice, the patience, the skill, or desire to read books. And you got to read the good ones. And like I always talk about this, and like with the Shakespearean plays, we read them in high school. They're made to be seen, stuff like that. But still, the language is beautiful if you read it. And sometimes I think if you're reading Shakespeare, you want to read it out loud because the language is so beautiful. All right, 725 at WNIS. We're going to have the interns in. And also, I need a little, let me see, a little drum roll here. Let me see if I can find my drum roll because we have some new names for the interns. All right, here we go. Now, since Brittany... was a corpsman in the Navy, or as President Obama said,
2: Obama.
0: A corpsman. Her new name is going to be Doc B, because we got Doc Ski, and he's older and much taller, and he's going to be Doc Ski, and she's going, well, he is much taller than you, and he's very tall, and then Doc B, and then we're going to have, since we have Lee, he's a sports guy, and since we have Jay Lee, who's a sports guy, then our new guy Shane is going to be Shane Lee. So it's going to be Doc B and Shane Lee right here at WNIS.
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0: Don't mean to step on your tongue there. Lee, are they still predicting scattered thunderstorms this morning? Because that's what I have here. It doesn't seem to be happening. Or it could be happening on the peninsula for all I know. But see, that's what it says. No, they're not predicting that? Okay, just cloudy? Just a cloudy day? All right. Cloudy day, high 91, partly cloudy tonight with an overnight low of 74, slight chance of rain. And tomorrow, Friday, get the sports guys in. Brian coming in. Ron Solo. All right. Looking forward to that. Always have a good time with that. I can't wait to hear what they have to say about the red card. And the green door is 729. Bob says, I saw the first Alain Luria campaign commercial on ABC last night, and it was excellent. Okay. I've not seen them yet. John says, I was in a church last year, and the minister made reference to movies and TV, but not literature. Right. And Maru says, when Trump was describing the Iranian politicians as a bunch of scum.

0: Was he looking at himself in the mirror and just finding out who he... I don't know the answer to that question. I don't know.
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0: You know, campaign finance, we've been talking about that the last couple of days. It comes up. Professor Brad Guy had a question yesterday. So I was thinking, how do other countries do it? Get a load of this. Campaign contributions in Canada. In Canada, Canada's federal campaign finance system is built around low individual contribution limits. Like, I always thought, you know, you heard that thing when they used to say, who was it back in the 70s when the Supreme Court said, like, speech is money, money is speech? So I tried that the other day, where they said speech is money. So I bought all this food at Food Lion, and there was a checkout counter, I gave them a speech. They wanted money. I was there. I had some, because I like that fried chicken that they have over there at Food Lion. And so I was reading, I was doing the research for this report here, and it said that speech is money. So I said, okay. But they said, all right, it'll be $12.32. So I started, I went, 47 years ago. I said, what are you doing, mister? I said, I'm giving you a speech. So we want money. So it ain't the same thing. I found out the hard way. So Canada's federal campaign finance system is built around low individual contribution limits, bans on direct organizational donations to parties and candidates, spending limits, and public reporting. Get this. Only individuals who are Canadian citizens or permanent residents may contribute to registered federal parties, riding associations, they call them, candidates, nomination contestants, or leadership contestants. That means in Canada, for their federal elections, corporations, unions, like George Will writes an article about this, and what union does he attack? The teachers' union. Come on, George. Come on, George. That means corporations, unions, trade associations, nonprofits, and other organizations cannot give direct contributions to those federal political entities. Just private individuals, people, things, these entities that actually vote, human beings. For 2026, an eligible individual may give $1,775 to each registered federal party. The same person may also give $1,775 total to all registered associations, nomination contestants, and candidates of each registered party. A person can give, may give, $1,775 total to all leadership contestants in a particular leadership contest. A person may give $1,775 per election to an independent or non-affiliated candidate. Canada's contribution limits also cover the unpaid balance of loans and loan guarantees, not just an ordinary donation. A candidate may contribute, lend, or guarantee up to $5,000 to the candidate's own campaign. A leadership contestant may contribute, lend, or guarantee up to $25,000 to the contestant's own campaign. All right? So there you go. Now, in the U.S., they limit direct contributions to federal candidates, but its system allows far more money through parties, PACs, super PACs, and independent expenditures. Hard to wrap your mind around the whole thing. For the 2025-2026 federal election cycle, an individual may give $3,500 per election to a federal candidate committee, a primary and a general election count separately, so a donor may generally give once for the primary and once for the general election. An individual may give $5,000 per year to a PAC, $10,000 per year combined to state, district, and local party communities, $44,300 per year to a national party committee, and $132,900 per year per account to certain additional national party committee accounts. All right? Corporations and labor unions may not give direct treasury money contributions to federal candidate campaigns, but they may create separate segregated funds commonly called corporate or union PACs. And those PACs may contribute within federal limits. Corporations and labor organizations may also fund independent expenditures, give to super PACs, and support certain political communications if they follow the federal rules. So the core differences in the way we do it and the way they do it in Canada, the Canadian system is much tighter on direct political giving. Canada allows only citizens and permanent residents to give directly to federal parties and candidates, and the limits are low. 1,775 in the main 2026 categories. The U.S. allows larger individual donations, PAC donations, party committee donations, and large national party account donations. Canada bans corporate and union direct contributions to federal parties and candidates. The U.S. also bans direct corporate and union treasury contributions to federal candidates, but here in the United States, we allow much larger organizations influence through PACs, super PACs, independent expenditure, and now unlimited party coordinated expenditures. All right. So the bottom line is this. Canada tries to limit the size and source of money entering the candidate and party system. Here in our country, the U.S. Limits direct gifts to candidates but permits enormous outside and party-related spending under First Amendment doctrine. So there you go. Which system is better? What do you think? 737 WNIS, a mighty 790. We're going to have the interns. We're going to hear. They're going to be here. Doc B and Shane Lee.
1: Good morning. Some good news as you leave Norfolk, headed toward the HRBT. The crash on 64 westbound after Bay Avenue, now off to the shoulder. The bad news is you're still backed up almost from Granby Street. Stop and go from around the Mason Creek Bridge up to the HRBT. Eastbound leaving Hampton, slow from King Street. Monitor Merrimack northbound. Report of an issue. Working to find out more. The moment you're backed up to the Western Freeway interchange, but moving. Southbound leaving Newport News. You're in good shape. Downtown eastbound backed up from Des Moines Avenue as you head toward Norfolk. The Midtown looks good. I'm Lee Foster, Skywatch Traffic.
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0: I've asked you not to touch me there. Oh, I'm sorry, I leave the microphones on. I'm sorry.
4: Yeah!
0: Hey, we got a saxophone player? 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

0: They're sick. 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
0: And they're a bunch of scum. 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They're scum.
1: 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Smithsonian Secretary Lonnie G. Bunch III issued a defense of the National Museum of American History to staffers earlier this week in response to a caustic White House report accusing the museum of pushing extreme political activism. In an email, Bunch wrote to staffers that we continue to review the report and its findings carefully and that there will always be room for improvement. All right. Yeah, the Smithsonian. They're going after the Smithsonian here. A little of this. So the White House report accuses the Smithsonian of extreme political activism. And if there's anything the Trump administration hates, it's extreme political activism. Come on now. Yeah. And the 162-page report titled Saving America's Story grew out of President Trump's March 2025 order targeting what he called improper ideology in Smithsonian museums. Now, one of the things that got me is they have this whole thing on the Mexican War. So on the anniversary of the Mexican-American War, which, of course, the White House released an official statement celebrating the 1846 conflict as a legendary victory driven by manifest destiny and President James K. Polk's swift action to secure the Southwest. Well, historians said that the Trump administration omitted the real story. Get out of this, the Mexican War. Now, that's the way they propose it. All right. Abraham Lincoln opposed the Mexican War. That's right. Because he thought that President Polk had not honestly proved that Mexico had started the war by attacking Americans on American soil. He just thought that they wanted all these new states so that we could bring slaves to them, like Texas. Remember, that's what it was all about. All the rubbish that we're taught. We want the truth. The truth. America is the greatest country in the world, but like Al Franken said, it's like your mother. She's the best in the world, but she's not perfect. And you know, when those Texans went into and invaded Texas from the United States, the Mexican government had outlawed slavery many years before. And so they said, you can't bring your slaves in. We don't want slavery here. And the Americans said, screw you. And Davy Crockett from Tennessee, Travis from Virginia, they just went in there and said, we're bringing our slaves. They said, no. You're coming into our country. You've got to play by our rules. Also, you got to speak Spanish. They said, screw you. We're going to speak English. Okay. They said, also, you got to be Catholic. Screw you. We're Protestants. Okay. That's what that war with Texas was all about. That's the truth. So those guys at the Alamo, they were defending slavery. That's what they were defending. And they were defending their illegal invasion of another country. That's what they were defending. That's the truth. Is it wrong? Now, does that upset you? Does the truth upset you? See a psychologist. You need help. That's the truth. The truth will set us... Write this down, Lee. This is a good one, Lee. I just thought this up right now. The truth will set us free. You're putting these all together? Because I like to put them together all in one book. I'm going to call it The Book. So they don't know what the hell they're talking about. That's why they called him Spot Lincoln. Yeah, Lincoln said, he said that they didn't invade us. You just want this land to move the slaves into it. That's right. Spot resolution. He asked Polk, identify the exact spot Abraham Lincoln did. He was a congressman where the blood had been shed. And to prove that the land was truly on the U.S. And the issue mattered. Because the area between the Nueces River and Rio Grande was disputed. Mexico did not accept the Rio Grande as Texas's southern boundary. Lincoln also thought that President Polk had used executive power improperly. In January 1848, Lincoln defended a House vote declaring that the war had been, quote, Abraham Lincoln said this, unnecessarily and unconstitutionally commenced by Polk. His argument was that Polk had sent U.S. troops into contested territory and then used the fighting that followed as justification for war, which is true. Lincoln believed Polk's evidence did not prove that the first fighting occurred on land that clearly belonged to the United States. Lincoln believed the war was being fought largely for territorial expansion, which of course it was, not national defense. He argued that Polk's shifting explanations, shifting explanations, finally reduced the war's purpose to acquiring Mexican territory, period. Wow. Lincoln did not make, at that time, the central accusation in the speech slavery, but he later voted for the Wilmot Proviso, which would have banned slavery in territory acquired from Mexico. So Lincoln's public argument was mainly constitutional and anti-expansionist, while his voting record shows concern about slavery spreading into the new lands. So shouldn't we know that? Doesn't it make Lincoln look good? What's the problem? And think of the image you have of Ulysses Grant. And then hear this. Ulysses Grant was even more direct in his personal memoirs. Grant wrote that he was, quote, bitterly opposed, Ulysses Grant, to the annexation of Texas, and he called the resulting war one of the most unjust wars ever waged by a strong nation against a weak one. Let me ask you something. You think Trump knows any of this? We know the answer to that, don't we? Of course not. He doesn't know. And so when they talk about the Mexican War and they want to honor it, do they know that Lincoln thought it was a disaster? That Grant thought it was the most unjust war possible until Trump's latest war. Wow. Grant connected the war. Oh, no. Listen to this. Grant wrote that he was bitterly opposed to the annexation of Texas. He called the resulting war one of the most unjust wars ever waged by a strong nation against a weak one. His reasons were moral. He believed the United States had acted like an empire-hungry power seeking more land without regard for justice. Grant also connected the war to slavery. He argued that American settlers in Texas had introduced slavery into Mexican territory, even though it was against the law in Mexico. He described the occupation, separation, and annexation of Texas as a plan to gain territory from which new slave states could be created. Grant also said the U.S. Army moved beyond the Nueces River into disputed territory, apparently to pressure Mexico into starting the shooting. To Grant, the war was a war of conquest, and all about the expansion of slavery. And he actually said the Civil War was national punishment for the injustices of the Mexican War and slavery. That's what he thought. Ulysses Grant. Several other notable Americans opposed the war and described it as a war for empire, slavery. William Lloyd Garrison, the abolitionist, the editor of The Liberator. Frederick Douglass, he condemned the war. The Library of Congress identifies the North Star, an anti-slavery newspaper edited by Frederick Douglass, and a January 21, 1848 editorial called the war disgraceful, cruel. It said Mexico was a victim of Anglo-Saxon greed and love of dominion, and attacked Polk as a slave-holding president, did Frederick Douglass. Henry David Thoreau opposed slavery in the Mexican War. In Civil Disobedience, he described the Mexican War as the work of a few people using government power for their own purposes. He said that the United States had unjustly invaded Mexico and linked the war directly to slavery, saying Americans must stop holding slaves and stop making war in Mexico. He refused to pay a poll tax. John Quincy Adams, former president, he was then a congressman. He was another major opponent. The National Archives notes that Adams viewed the war as a Southern expedition to find bigger pens to cram with slaves. Other critics, Charles Sumner, who condemned the war from anti-slavery and pacifist principles, and Jamie Russell Lowell, whose Bigelow Papers mocked the idea of fighting a war to bring in new slave states. But the Trump administration, they said it was a legendary victory driven by manifest destiny and President James K. Polk's swift action to secure the Southwest, which actually is fairly accurate, 758, but leaves out quite a bit of detail. And as we know, the truth is the whole. Lee, would you write that down and put it in that thing that I'm going to call the book? The truth is the whole.
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1: 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Hunter checks in. I took my grandkids to see Toy Story 5. All right, how was that? How much money you think Tom Hanks and Tim Allen have made using only their voices for those cartoon movies? Estimated at $65 million. Wow, okay. Almost as much as what you and Lee make with your radio commercials. Quite true. WNI, speaking of commercials, can you see it someday? Hey, looking for some good herb? Virginia might have accidentally legalized weed sales, prosecutors say. Oh, boy. Oh, boy. Could weed distribution in Virginia be legal? What do you mean weed? You mean that puffle up and stuff? Yeah, I mean, we could do a whole thing on all the different words to describe marijuana. The devil's lettuce, right? Could weed distribution in Virginia already be legal? According to the top prosecutors in Williamsburg and James City County, marijuana distribution in Virginia might now be legal. There you go. A year earlier than planned, based on what he says is an apparent mistake in the recently passed state budget. But the Virginia Division of Legislative Services, the agency responsible for drafting legislation and providing nonpartisan legal and research services to the General Assembly, they disagree. The division maintains that existing marijuana laws are repealed effective July 1st, 2027. But Williamsburg James City County Commonwealth Attorney Nate Green, the former president of the Virginia Association of Commonwealth Attorneys, Nate said the issue came to light as the association was putting together educational materials last week for its members. The new budget bill, together with a series of repeals and enactments, took effect when Governor Spanberger signed it into law back on June the 29th. In its review, Green said the prosecutor's group realized that laws barring marijuana distribution as well as the prohibitions on weed possession for people under 21 might have been accidentally repealed July 1st of this year. That's in part because the language in the state budget repealing the marijuana laws said simply, just give me about five or six of them. Oh, I thought you were going to bring in the marijuana thing.
3: What is this?
1: Oh, thanks for the follow-up on the campaign finance issue. The truth is the whole. That's what I tell my wife. Okay, I'll leave the jokes to you. Oh, come on now, Maine. Yeah, well, yeah, because you got me thinking about that. And how we do it in this country, it was because of you, Greg. It was because of you. And so I'm sitting and I'm thinking, this cannot, it's just so Byzantine. I mean, just trying to follow, okay, to get money from here, and you got to do this, and you got all these different organizations, and blah, blah, blah. We're talking about Thoreau. Simplify, simplify, simplify. You know, and all, George Will, well, what about the First Amendment? He's going on, and he attacks the teachers' unions. Give me a break. Of all the people and all the different corporations, all the people who are giving money to different candidates? And so, to me, if it made sense, you would only be able to give money to a candidate you could actually vote for. In a sane world. And only entities that can actually vote. I would call them human beings. Like I told you, that thing that they decided back in the 70s that money is speech and speech is money. I tell you, I try to buy some. Try it yourself. Go to your food line. Go to your Harris Teeter, wherever you shop. And when you, when they give you the bill, after you bought that fried chicken and stuff, you start giving them a speech. 67 years ago, you know, today it will live in infamy. And they're gonna lock you up, man. Ain't gonna work. Ain't gonna work. So that's the best way. You should only be. And well, what about the First Amendment of the Constitution? Amend it. It's man's law. It didn't come from God. 754. So according to the top prosecutors here, all right, well, what's going on here? So in other words, Lee, all that pot you've been selling lately, it could have been actually done doing it legally. I'm only kidding. Lee doesn't sell pot. He sells fentanyl. There's no money in pot. It's so big and bulky. 743. It's 755. Now, the language in the state budget repealing the marijuana laws said simply that the statutes were being repealed. It did not include the 2027 date. Because of that, Nate, my man, he said the repeals are assumed under standard and legal statutory interpretations to have gone into effect on the next July 1st, which would have been last week. So if those laws are out the window, people can legally sell any amount of weed they want in Virginia. And there's nothing prohibiting those under 21 from possessing the Puff-a-Luffin stuff, my Puff brothers and my Puff sisters. At the very least, Green said the language in the budget is ambiguous, and the judges tend to hold unclear language in the law against the prosecution. So, in other words, somebody gets popped with one of those crimes, Nate Green said, defense lawyers can argue to the judges in the court that the law their clients have been charged with has been repealed. There is no law. Wow. It has said at a minimum, invited the argument that the old laws were repealed as of July 1st, 2026. Is there an update on this? Anything, Lee, that you can find, an update on this marijuana thing? Look and see if you can see in the Richmond newspaper, anybody. They created a word problem, and word problems go against prosecutors. If it's unclear, we lose. We only get to win when the words are clear, like they are in the 14th Amendment. But that was very troubling to me because you get three people on the Supreme Court who don't know what the hell born means. But in response to a recent inquiry from legislators, the Division of Legislative Services maintains that the language in the state budget delays the repeal of existing cannabis distribution laws until July 1, 2027, when the state's new framework for marijuana sales and regulation takes effect. And, it's such a joke. It's such a joke. If you have a kid in high school, ask them if they know anybody who's selling marijuana. They know 10 guys who are selling marijuana. They do. So it's like, what are you doing? What are you doing? And then I see these cretins come out. Oh, the teenagers. I've seen all these reports. And teenagers. Well, it's against law. It's 21. And these idiots. Part of the problem is, I don't like to call names. Yes, I do. Is a lot of the people making the laws and shooting their big mouths off have never been in the drug world. Okay? I was playing in nightclubs in New York and New Jersey when I was 16 years old. Enough said. And so, here's why you need to legalize marijuana. And I say this to all of you who have never been in the drug world and keep shooting off your mouths and giving opinions on this, okay? So the kid goes to buy some pot, right? And the dealer's selling him some pot. And then the dealer figures, and the more I can sell, then I can get mine for free. But then the guy starts making some money. But marijuana is big, and it's bulky, and it smells. It smells, man, as well you know, right? And so the guy says, well, I can still make money, but this cocaine is so much easier to move. It's so much easier to conceal. And the marijuana isn't. And there's so much more profit in it. And so the kid goes to buy his marijuana, and the guy says, hey, man, you want to try some of this? That won't happen if it's legal. You understand? And another thing, are we free or are we not? I mean, I need somebody in Richmond. I need somebody in D.C. to tell me whether or not I can ingest a substance that grows from the ground naturally. I do not. Do you? Unbelievable. All these do-gooders. And it's the same people who claim they're conservatives. The same people who claim they're for freedom, except if it's some drug they don't like. Go all the way. If the principle is you think that teenagers should not be intoxicated, what was the first drug you ever took? Or anybody else? It was out of your old man's liquor cabinet. That's right. So ban alcohol if you're really that concerned. All right. Now, what is this? Is the new part? So is it legal now?
3: No.
1: It's not legal? All right. We're going to have to, me and Lee are going to have to go back to selling it illegal then.
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1: Yeah, so Virginia State Police is clarifying its marijuana enforcement policy. So it's still illegal. It's still illegal. Unbelievable.
3: And if I swallow anything illegal, please stick your finger down my throat. Please. Please protect me from myself. Please.
1: Unbelievable. Craig says, it'd be best if we publicly financed all elections. You're probably right. Probably right. Because as it is now, it ain't working. I mean, come on, man. Wow. Not exactly getting the best of the brightest, are we? I mean, give me a break.
0: Frankly, I think we waste a lot of time with them.
1: Oh, my God. This is actually the President of the United States.
0: If they had a nuclear weapon, they would have used it.
1: Now, it's not nice to call names.
0: And they're a bunch of scum, you want to know the truth. They're scum.
1: Don't call them bad people, though.
0: They're bad people. Very bad people. I think they're incompetent.
1: How long has it been going on?
0: They've been trouble for 47 years.
1: It's 8 o'clock.
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6: Another night of explosions in Iran. I'm Chris Foster. Fox News. Strikes have resumed in full force in response to Iran attacking tankers in the Strait of Hormuz. Fox's Alexandria Hoff.
7: U.S. Central Command confirms a second consecutive wave of strikes targeting military infrastructure in southern Iran, also coastal Iran. These strikes have been described as more aggressive than the initial wave, marked by attacks on commercial ships in the Strait of Hormuz. Tehran has responded by targeting neighboring nations, including Kuwait, Bahrain, and Qatar.
6: Sirens have sounded in Jordan as well. A hearing resumes this morning in Utah for prosecutors to present evidence against Charlie Kirk murder suspect Tyler Robinson.
8: As prosecutors argued for complete use of recorded statements from Tyler Robinson's roommate in an interview, defense attorney Robert Novak pushed for redactions to not convict his client before trial.
9: This is another opportunity to violate Mr. Robinson's constitutional rights.
8: Redactions were opposed by a lawyer for the media and by attorney Jeffrey Nyman, who represents the Kirk family.
10: If the evidence is being admitted in this preliminary hearing, it should be made public for the world to see.
8: Prosecutors did agree to some redactions. Day four of the hearing today will reveal how extensive those edits are. Grinnell Scott, Fox News.
6: 33 people are reported injured when a public transit bus smashes into a FedEx store in Pikesville, Maryland.
11: Authorities say several civilian vehicles were also involved, including one that overturned. Rescue crews freed one person that was trapped inside the bus, another from a car, with at least one patient reported in critical condition. Officials declared a mass casualty incident as first responders rushed to the scene. The governor, Wes Moore, says the state's coordinating with local leaders as the investigation continues.
6: Fox's Ted Linder. The Maine State Democratic Party says it'll hold a convention to replace Senate candidate Graham Platner on the ballot now that he's suspended his campaign after a rape accusation. 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
6: Nominations are open to replace Keir Starmer as UK Labour Party leader and Prime Minister. Andy Burnham's expected to be the only candidate. He was mayor of Greater Manchester, just re-elected to Parliament. Florida Airport is officially named for President Trump today.
13: Palm Beach International Airport is getting a new name, courtesy of a law signed by Florida's Republican Governor Ron DeSantis earlier this year. The official renaming to the President Donald J. Trump International Airport includes a new navy blue sign with white lettering proclaiming the change that was put up earlier this week. The airport's three-letter designation from PBI to DJT, which is used for navigation purposes, is expected to happen on August 18th. Not everyone is okay okay with the name change. Two lawsuits have been filed in an attempt to stop it. Tanya J. Powers, Fox News.
6: Up to 36 people infected with Legionnaire's disease on the Upper East Side of Manhattan.
14: The outbreak suspected of starting in cooling towers. City Council Speaker Julie Menin sending a letter to the city's health commissioner Wednesday demanding the Mamdani administration order an emergency disinfection for cooling towers in two neighborhoods affected. An outbreak of Legionnaire's disease last year left 7 people dead.
6: It's Fox's Sue Guzman in New York. Legionnaire's is a severe form of bacterial pneumonia. Voice chatting with ChatGPT might be easier now.
11: OpenAI is unveiling two new models of GPT Live, allowing users the ability to speak over the AI without the conversation losing anything. It might be helpful to older people.
15: Checking BART and the weather. I'm not seeing any current advisory for 16th Street Mission right now.
16: Okay, great. Yeah, so I'll be on time. How about the rain?
15: Goodness, no rain expected today in San Francisco.
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6: And I'm Chris Foster. This is Fox News.
17: Good morning. Traffic remains stopped northbound at the Monitor Merrimack. That's thanks to a crash. Again, northbound at the M&M, not moving with a backup beyond Pewsville Road. 17, very slow getting to the JRB. A better bet, though, at the moment. HRBT westbound, you're backed up beyond Bay Avenue. Had a crash there earlier, now cleared. Eastbound leaving Hampton, just the routine jam from King Street. Downtown eastbound, slow from Des Moines Avenue. The Midtown's heavy but steady. And I'm Lee Foster, Skywatch Traffic.
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1: You know, nothing I enjoy more than a thoughtful critique. It helps the performance. WNIS, McCraney on your radio. We got the interns here. Oh, that's right. We got a major announcement to make here about the interns. We're going to get into it right now. Let me see. Stand by for a major announcement of incredible magnitude. An announcement of incredible magnitude. Stand by. Ladies and gentlemen, since we have Doc Ski, there's a corpsman in the United States Navy. We also have Brittany, who is also a corpsman. So now she's going to be Doc B. That's your new name, Doc B. Isn't that nice? And then, since we have all these sports guys, and Shane is a sports guy, and he knows about rugby and all that kind of good stuff, and we have, like, Jay Lee doing the sports, and we have Lee, his new name is going to be Shane Lee!
2: There you go.
1: So it's going to be Dr. B, Doc B, and Shane Lee. And we're going to be talking to the two great interns in just a little bit right here on WNIS, where we've updated the forecast to reflect the actual conditions. Cloudy this afternoon, high 91, partly cloudy tonight, 74, and a slight chance of rain. And tomorrow, Friday, going to have the sports guys in. Brian's going to be in. Ron Solo, Lee and Jay Lee, and of course Shane, and perhaps Brittany. And mostly sunny with a high 94, partly to mostly cloudy tomorrow night, 74, and Saturday cloudy in the morning, thunderstorm Saturday afternoon, and a high of 89. And here's Lee.
4: An overnight fire at the Hampton NASA steam plant has brought a large emergency response. After flames erupted inside the facility's debris pit, firefighters arrived just before 1 this morning and spent more than an hour getting the bulk of the blaze under control. No injuries were reported. Crews, though, remaining on the scene to prevent flare-ups at the plant, which converts Hampton's solid waste into energy for NASA Langley. A U.S. Navy senior chief from Virginia Beach is facing 10 counts of distributing child pornography after police investigation into online exploitation of children. Investigators say they found numerous files containing child sexual abuse material on Christopher James Parker's electronic devices after serving a search warrant.
1: You know, a friend of mine, and who Todd Jones, who we all know, Captain Jones, and he and I were having this conversation about a couple of months ago, and I asked him, and I said, you know, these guys, don't they know they're going to get caught? They put all this stuff on their computers. He said they want to get caught because they want somebody to stop them. They know they're doing something wrong. They want somebody to stop them.
4: A Washington County judge has ruled that injunctions blocking two new Virginia gun laws apply statewide. That means enforcement of the state's new assault weapons sales ban and restrictions on carrying certain assault-style firearms in public will be on hold across Virginia when the ruling takes effect July 21st.
1: I just would like to make clear right now that the drug laws and gun laws here in Virginia do not apply to me.
4: The Attorney General's office says it will appeal. And a lawsuit challenging Norfolk's automated license plate reader program is gaining momentum after a recent U.S. Supreme Court ruling that could strengthen the case. Critics argue the city's camera network violates the Fourth Amendment by collecting and storing drivers' movements without a warrant, while Norfolk says the technology is an important tool for solving crimes.
1: Actually, that's where I got that from. When Keith Richards, back in the 1960s, the guitarist of the Rolling Stones, when he was on trial for drugs, he actually said to the judge, your laws don't apply to me. And they locked him up.
4: I'm Lee Foster, WNIS.
1: Come on now, we got the interns here one time. All right, we need to hear from you. You need to join the conversation. All right, get them on in, get your emails in, get your phone calls in. So she's on number 2 and he's on number 6?
22: Yep.
1: Okay, very good. Let me get those down. All right, so I want to hear from you. Now, what I'm going to do in this, I'm not going to give my opinion. I think that you know my opinion on any number of issues, so I am not going to give my opinion. We're just going to get their opinion. And once again, in honor, I mean, we got Shane Lee. You like that? Because we got Jay Lee. That's right. We got Lee. We're going to have Shane Lee and Doc B. Because everybody has to have a name, right? And so I'm not going to give my opinion. Now, I'm just going to ask questions. So if they say something that you don't agree with, you're going to have to call in. We're all going to be nice. All right? We're going to be gentlemanly and ladylike or however you identify. All right? So email T-O-N-Y at WNIS.com. All right? You can call in 757-627-7979. All right. First question I got for you. And it's that transgender issue. We just heard it in the Supreme Court, where the Supreme Court came down, and they said each state could decide for themselves. Now, I have an opinion on this. I'm not going to express my opinions. Once again, just because you don't hear me say anything doesn't mean I'm in agreement or disagreement. It means it's about them and not about me. So here we go. And I was going to invite Lee in on this, or Jay Lee, but we're here all the time, and I think you know what our opinions are on a lot of these different issues, certainly me and Lee, because... And Jay Lee, you hear his opinions. So transgender girls, biological males, boys who identify as girls, be allowed to play on the girls' sports team, or is that not fair? You go first, Shane.
2: I think that, in my personal opinion, I don't think it's fair. I mean, there's clear biological advantages that men have over women when it comes to physical activity, and you can see that when you see male athletes transition to female athletes and play in female sports, they tend to dominate, and that's just completely unfair for those female athletes. But I do think that, of course, transgender athletes deserve a chance to play sports. Everybody deserves a chance to do what they want to do. So there still should be some type of league or some type of implementation for these athletes to participate in sports.
1: Are there enough of them to have their own league?
2: I'm not sure about. I don't probably...
1: Lee, check it out. What percentage of people who want to be high school or college, I guess we're talking high school. Are we talking high school here? We're talking high school athletes. What percentage of high school athletes or potential high school athletes, do you know the answer to that?
3: Yeah, so I asked Justin right before the show, and he looked it up, and it was 0.002%
1: a small league. Be a tiny little league.
2: Yeah, maybe that's not quite enough.
1: Yeah, okay, but that's an idea. That's an idea. All right, go ahead.
2: Because, yeah, again, like I said, like they do deserve, like people, everybody deserves a chance to play sports,
1: sure.
2: Be active, do what they want to do. It's just you have that clear, distinct advantage where females, they can't overcome that. They have to do so much more to try to overcome a male athlete who transitions to being a female athlete strictly because that's just how biology works.
1: Now, remember, you can agree or disagree. Everybody's going to get a fair shot. Doc B? Doctor, what do you think?
3: We had a little discussion prior to this, and I agreed with him. I agreed that there should be their only league. I agreed that they need to work on their own exposure. I mean, look at women's sports for an example. It took them how many decades to be accepted, and they're still not treated equal. Mm-hmm. You can't expect as a new identity group just to be welcomed. Unfortunately, change takes time, and acceptance to change takes time.
1: Hey, you'll hear, and I have a transgender friend, and the friend will say, well, they can use like hormones and everything to kind of like turn them more into a woman. You buying that or not buying it, or what do you think?
3: So I have a conflicting opinion about this just because of my military background, because this became a hot commodity, a hot topic while I was stationed in Pensacola in 2016 through 2018. Part of my job was approving flight physicals, and so we had a lot of transgender applicants coming through, and they were getting denied. And what I learned in the background of things is it's not just as simple as taking a hormone and having one surgery. You're talking about years of mental health to just qualify. You're also talking about years of hormonal treatment. And you're also talking about if you want the elective surgery afterwards. So it's not just as an overnight process.
1: How are they effective as a military person while they're undergoing through all of this?
3: Well, that's my opinion. That's where it conflicts. Is I don't disagree that transgender should I agree that they can join the military, but after they have all of this completed. I don't believe that they should be able to join the military and then apply for all of this treatment because, like I said, it takes years.
1: It's elective. It's not necessary.
3: But it's not necessarily just elective. You know, elective surgeries are allowed in the military, but we're talking about cosmetics 9 times out of 10.
1: Okay.
3: Your nose for septum reasons or just because you don't like it. Women get breast implants or breast reductions. Mm-hmm. You know, so it's not as simple as one of those things, one of those topics.
1: All right, what do you guys agree? Now, this is funny. This is from Deb. Deb, so are you now known as Tony? As a matter of fact,
7: I always sign my name that way. Like, to many people, I have one correspondent, my friend, who's T-O-N-I, a lady that I've known for many, many years. And yeah, when we write back and forth, and her name is T-O-N-I. And so I often write T-O-N-I. But forget about that. Let's take a phone call here. And it's Charles in Newport News. Charles, I'm glad you called. Go ahead. And I'm glad. Charles, go ahead. Let's hear you speak. Speak up, Charles. Speak up a little bit.
9: Hey, Tony. How you doing, man?
7: Hey, buddy.
9: Hey, yeah, the transgender athletes already have a league that they can compete in, and that's the one that they're biologically aligned with. Yes. Now, there was a league that was proposed and for transgender athletes, and no one applied to compete in the league. So, and this is done at a national level, and it kind of seemed like, well, we only want to compete with the people that we want to compete with. But that's not how it works. So what you're saying is you want me to agree with how you feel, and we have to adjust this league to adjust to how you feel. No, that's not reality, though. And what they're wanting to do is force a reality that they only see for themselves on the rest of us, and they want us to comply with it. No, we're not going to do that.
7: All right, Brittany.
9: And I think...
7: Go ahead, Charles. Go ahead. Finish your thought.
9: And I think that's the problem. Just because you feel that way has no bearing on what I see as reality.
7: Well, we're going to leave you on to comment, and I want to get a Doc B first. Doc B, any comment on what Mr. Charles had to say?
3: Yeah, no, I agree. Like I said, change takes time, and, you know, when... It is so hard when it comes to these identity things, because it... To me, your mind isn't even fully developed until you're 23, 25 years old anyways. Your brain isn't even fully developed. Mm-hmm. So how can you make these decisions in high school and college sports without really knowing who you are? I mean, I'm 32 and I'm just figuring that out.
7: Mm-hmm. You're Doc B. Let me tell you who you are. Shane, go ahead.
9: Well,
2: I agree with that point as well. And also, I think as long as you're not... When it comes to sports, it does feel like people, transgender people, are forcing the issue onto other people because they are trying to compete. When I think just normal transgender people, as long as you're not forcing the identity on somebody, it's okay. But in sports,
7: it's such a hard issue because they want to be accepted real bad.
2: Because of that. And in sports, you have to compete. So it's just this really hard line where it's very hard to make everybody happy, as it always is in every situation.
7: Charles, give us your closing comment, Charles.
9: Sure. I remember watching a video of a transgender... A guy who thought he was a woman, and he said, "I only date straight men." And I'm like, "No, you're dating gay men. You're not dating straight men." And the thing about this was, and I kind of realized as watching the video, that no, they're saying this because what they want is everybody to accept how they think.
7: Okay,
9: that's what they want the most.
7: All right,
9: and they want people to accept. I'm sorry, I can't accept your reality when it's not real.
7: Right.
9: You can say that you're a woman all day long. I'm terribly sorry. That's not the case. It's like me going into a bank and saying, "Hey, I want to take out a loan." Well, what kind of assets do you have? Well, I have $1 billion worth of assets. Well, I'm sorry, but your credentials don't show that.
7: No.
9: Your bank account doesn't show that. You're not a billionaire.
7: So you want to see the credentials. As you want to see them credentials, don't you, Charles? You want to see them credentials. Charles, good to hear from you. Good friend, known him many, many years. I hope you are well, my man. I hope you are well. My man Mo checks in. Now, Mo and Toe. Now, whenever Mo writes to me, I always write back to Mo. I always write Toe. T-O, I do. I've known Mo a million years. It seems, according to the last news report, that a Florida airport is changing its name to Trump Airport. Why don't the powers that be just name every federal building, city hall, monument statue, or any other structure over 3 feet tall after this guy and get it over? Yeah! Trumpania! All right, now I was going to go with something, but I'll go to this. If you want to ask a question to the interns, you can. We got Doc B here doing a fantastic job. We got Shane Lee doing a fantastic job. We'll begin with Doc B over here. What is your opinion, if you have one, on military service being a prerequisite for civil service? I don't know. Why? What does that even mean? I don't know. Gene Pierre, you'd have to give me more on this. Do you understand what he means?
3: No, I mean, in regards to applying for it?
2: Like politicians, or like what exactly?
3: Yeah.
7: The question is, what is your opinion on military service? So you serve in the military being a prerequisite for civil service. I guess before you can get a civil service job, you'd have to work in the military.
3: But that's not true, correct?
7: No, not
3: all service jobs, civil service jobs are that's a great requirement.
7: I think they're advocating it.
3: Yeah.
7: Okay, Rob in Newport News, who I've just got an email from him. He's departing. Let's read his email before we take his phone call.

0: That's a better duck's gear. And then please push them off for one more week so I don't miss it.
1: All right, we'll try to do that. Thank you very much. Good to hear from you. Now, here he is, Rob in Newport News. Rob, go ahead.
2: Hi, Tony. I am conflicted on my thoughts about the topic, but I want to point out the most forgotten, but yet the best example of professional athlete that transitioned from male to female, and that's Dr. Rene Richards back in the 70s. Mm-hmm. And he was a nationally ranked and actually did very well in the U.S. Open as a male. However, he might actually have won the U.S. Open. But after he transitioned and competed in the women's leagues tournaments, he never won another tournament.
1: Hmm. What do you make of that? I think obviously Rob has been abducted by space aliens. We will miss him.
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1: And they're a bunch of scum. You want to know the truth? 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
3: Now, just watch Britney's face. Just watch Britney's face. There you go.
4: You called it.
3: You called it. Danny, you gonna be okay out there? Yankees gonna hit the ball?
4: Probably not.
3: Are they gonna? Please, Shane. Don't make it worse. They need a team eye doctor. The Ray Charleses is what they are. It's 823 WNIS. We got the interns here. We got Doc B. We got Shane Lee doing a fantastic job. What do the interns think about the need to have politicians serve in the military? That's what he meant. Before being able to send other young women and men to combat. Do you think about that? What do you think about that?
5: Oh, I had a little bit of a debate with Shane about this earlier. He's our commander-in-chief. Of course I believe that there should be some sort of military service beforehand so that they understand what they're doing, who they're putting at risk, and the full scope of it. I truly don't think any civilian understands what any uniform feels like until you're in it.
3: Mm-hmm. Shane, you disagree with that?
4: I don't entirely disagree with it. I just think it's pretty difficult to get... Obviously, you prefer to have your elected officials, especially if they have any hands in the military, have that experience in the military, because, like Brittany said, I have no experience in the military, so I can't claim to understand what it is like. I just think it's a little unrealistic to require everybody in government to be a member of the military. Of course, the president ideally

0: you have military service, and again, high-ranking officials that are.
1: And what do you think about it? Let me hear from you. In a military town like this, email tonyws.com, 757-627-7979. Do you think that the commander-in-chief, the president of the United States, should be a prerequisite that they have some military experience? What do you think?
0: I think ideally yes, but I don't think it should be mandated, personally.
1: Okay. You think it should be mandated?
2: Yeah, I do. I do, especially with him being in commander-in-chief. I mean, at the end of the day, he makes the last call. So,
1: when I see President Trump, I think he seems to have, if you agree with this, a cavalier attitude about war. And it upset me, and I was very concerned when he went to Hegseth and he said, yeah, Pete really loves war. Pete really loves war. And I'm thinking, okay, I guess none of these guys have ever seen a 19-year-old kid trying to put his guts back into his stomach while screaming for Jesus and his mommy.
2: Yeah, exactly. I agree. I mean, it's less than 1% of the population that joins. You have people from other countries coming over here to join to get visas. I mean, it's just my whole thought process in that. I understand having both mindsets in government, so mm-hmm. you having a civilian
1: perspective.
2: Well, it's
1: not going to happen. It's an interesting question, but it's not going to happen. But do you think that you gained a lot from the military experience that you wouldn't have got from civvy street or a college education? What do you think the difference is in the military experience and the college experience?
2: I have definitely, the military has defined who I am almost to a point. It's given me my discipline when it comes to my work ethic and things like that. And education, I also agree, is important. It's always important to continue to learn and push yourself. Ignorance is not bliss. It's just not.
1: Mm-hmm. All right. It is good. It's bliss to be blitzed. Would you say that?
2: Oh, 100%.
1: Now, we got this from Stanley, and he writes, I believe that whether or not a trans athlete can compete should be decided by whatever governing body controls the sport. The NCAA, DLPGA, women's tennis, I don't believe the NFL. So he's saying get the government out of it and let the organization with the sports. So he's not talking about high school kids, you know, or stuff like that. He's talking about professional leagues where people get paid. So that's a whole different question. So let's think about that for a second. That's an interesting question. Stanley thinks that the government shouldn't be there. It should be decided whatever governing body controls the sport. NCAA. Foster, do you agree with that? Do you agree with that? Well, this guy wrote in and he said that he believes that a trans athlete can compete should be decided by whatever governing body controls the sport. The NCAA, LPGA, not the government, and women's tennis. I don't believe the NFL needs to worry about it. What do you think about that, Brittany? Doc B. Get the government
2: out of
1: it.
2: I'm still thinking.
1: Okay. There's nothing wrong with that. You don't have to come down and say, I'm 100% sure. We must first make the decision to think if it's good, if it's bad, what will the long-range consequences be? We don't need it in a second. That's good. Why not? Think about it a little bit. You think about it a little bit. What do you think about it? Are you thinking about it, Shane?
0: Yeah, I think I absolutely agree with that as well. I think if you take the issue out of the government, then it becomes less political for people because you don't have political figures necessarily arguing about it in their day-to-day discourse. Mm-hmm. And people don't see it as often. It'll become more of a sports issue. Mm-hmm. And then I feel like that would help depolarize the issue for a lot of people. So I agree with that take.
1: Is there an agreement on that? Are we thinking that here? I know a lot of people in this audience are kind of libertarian or, you know, we can do it on our own. We don't need the government to do everything for us. And so should these sports leagues be allowed to decide for themselves? They're the ones who have to make money off of it. They're the ones who have to make money. I thought Ron Solo had the greatest suggestion a couple of weeks ago when he said with the WNBA, why don't they put the WNBA games on right before the NBA games? And that would draw more action to it. Right? So any more thoughts on that particular issue?
2: You know,
1: good
2: again,
1: question, Stanley.
2: I bring up a social stance on this. And again, that's with women's sports and then integration of blacks. I mean, it's taken so long for those to happen. This isn't going to be an overnight decision. So, I need more time.
1: Yeah, but you
2: to
1: don't
2: think
1: identify as black. You are black. You don't identify as a woman. I mean,
2: you are a woman. Yeah. So it's a belief thing. And like I said earlier, it's like religion. When people try to force something on you, you tend to push back a little bit further.
1: All right. Yeah, I hear you both saying that, I guess. And you know, that's exactly what Charles said. So I guess that is part of the problem is don't tell me to believe what I know is not true. All right.
0: And I said, as long as you're not doing that, and as long as you're not, you know, making somebody else, you know, bend over backwards or do something for
1: you. Accept them? Like, you know,
0: yeah.
1: Somebody who's trans?
0: Fine. Like, I don't care.
1: Right.
0: Like, it doesn't
1: go.
0: Make a difference on my life as long as you're not And that's the goes with anybody and doing anything, as long as you're not forcing it on
1: always
0: me.
1: Remember this one. As long as you're not breaking my leg or taking $20 out of my pocket, do whatever the hell you want.
0: Exactly. I don't care.
1: Thomas Jefferson said that. Here you go.
3: Don't piss down my back and tell me it's raining.
1: Mm-hmm. She had a good smile, didn't she? Look at that smile, that girl. Without women's sports, this is the coach. I'm going to see the coach tomorrow. This is my coach, BJ, the coach, Brian Jones. Women's sports were created to give women a place to compete without men. Absolutely. Adding biological men is against the original intention. There are only two ways to be fair. She's loving you. Coach, Brittany's loving you. She's moving around. Keep it like it is. Only have all-inclusives or only have all-inclusive sports teams. All right. Any argument for that? I don't think so here. All right, let's go to Clifton and see what Clifton has to say. Clifton, welcome to the conversation. Thank you for calling. Go ahead, please.
4: Yeah, hi. I'd like to say I agree with the fact that a local governing body should make determination whether a transgender person can play or not, because they can see their athletic ability. And also, I'm very against any laws, federal or state, that mandates a person can't play, because I've seen a kid that was a boy on a girls' team, and he had no way he could have played on any boys' baseball team. He just didn't have the athletic ability. And there's another type of people that's also, you got intersex people that look like a girl, but biologically they're a boy. They have both XY chromosomes.
1: Yes.
4: Where do they fall into this?
1: Absolutely.
4: Nobody seems to mention them.
1: That's true.
4: If these laws that try to determine it, you're going to make a law that cuts out three or four people out of the whole country that want to play sports. So I think there's a whole lot of mess over nothing that local people can determine athletic ability from a person. And if a kid's trying to get over, it'll come out.
1: All right.
4: And they can do something about that.
1: Now, anybody want to comment? I'm going to leave Clifton on and have a conversation with Clifton. Go ahead.
2: Clifton, I agree with you for the most part, but in the end, it starts with local sports. So if you start allowing it there, are you going to start allowing it in NFL, MLB, Olympics? Is that where you're going to start, integrating there?
0: The Olympics opens up a whole other can of worms, because that's international. But
4: No, the point is that you can locally, they can judge on individual.
1: Yeah, they'll decide for themselves.
4: And once they judge on an individual, that should keep it from going any further. And like I said, my biggest thing is the individual, especially a child growing up that wants to play sports and doesn't have the ability, especially a little boy that might be a little feminine and can't really play with the boys, now you're giving them no chance at enjoying a life of getting that pursuit of happiness. Whereas you can take a local governing body and say, hey, this kid, he's not going to hurt nobody playing with the girls. And as a matter of fact, the girls might hurt him. I just think it should be locally done and no laws against it.
1: All right. Okay. Thank you for the call, Clifton, and thank you for listening. I appreciate you. Thank you very much. We also got this from Mark. That suggestion sounds a lot like the government structure in the book Starship Troopers. Absolutely. Great book. That's exactly the way it is. That's good. My son turned me on to that book many years ago. Danny said, I have never nor would I vote for Donald Trump. That said, he did attend and graduate from the New York Military Academy in 1964. His father sent him there because he felt he needed discipline. All right, there you go. He did go to military school. And Jeffrey says, I don't know of any professional sport that prevents women from playing, but women-specific sports prevent men from playing. MLB, NFL, NBA, I don't think any of them say you have to be a man in order to play. If the women are good enough to play in those leagues, then they will be able to. But the WNBA, the LPGA require participants to be women. All right, we're okay with that. No big debate there, is there? All right. The comment about the tennis player Richards, how old was he when he transitioned to female? I think he was in his 40s. At 17, I would have won all quarter-mile races against the girls. With the times I've seen, even here at the big high schools in Southeast Virginia, at 40, I would have felt lucky to run a quarter-mile. Yeah, I can remember when... What's a good quarter-mile now, Jay Lee? Because I ran... What's a good quarter-mile? What's a good quarter-mile? If somebody runs a good quarter-mile in high school, what's considered good nowadays? Probably much different than it was in my days. All right, let me see here. All right, there you go. WNIS, it is 8:39. Let's hear from you. Email tonywnis.com. Another thing I wanted to bring up is politics. And when you hear the terms liberal, conservative, moderate, independent, Do you categorize yourself in any of those categories, or do you think of somebody who maybe some of your views are liberals, some are conservative, some might be moderate? Maybe you characterize yourself. I think more and more as time goes by, more and more people see themselves as independents. I don't agree with everything the Democrats say. I don't agree with everything the Republicans say. I'll begin with you, Doc B. Do you see yourself as a political person? Are you a political person? Do you think a lot about politics? Do you vote?
2: I do vote. I'm not extremely political. I try to do the best I can to stay informed, but it seems like it's more drama, he said, she said, than anything right now. I guess I would say that I'm independent. I used to be a Republican, especially with a military background, but over the years I've grown to be more independent. I think both of...
1: Were your parents Republicans?
2: Yeah, I guess so. Yeah, they're more on the conservative side, but my grandparents are Democrats, so that's where the divide starts.
1: Mm-hmm.
2: But I just think that, and I have nothing against conservatives.
1: What does a conservative mean to you?
2: To me, it's someone, they're more self-reliant, so individualistic. They work hard, worry about their own, and no government help, no dependence, really.
1: Mm-hmm.
2: And I respect it. But I just don't believe everything a conservative like believes deep down in regards to religion and women's rights and abortion and stuff like that. So that's where I kind of weed out.
1: You think conservatives are all on one page on that, people who call them? Because
2: no.
1: A conservative is a traditionalist who thinks that before we change things, like a progressive wants to change things. They think that's progress. We got to change everything. Okay. And the traditionalist, the conservative says, let's slow down a little bit. Like, for example, the conservative would say, well, before we have gay marriage, what are the consequences going to be of the gay marriage? We've had it another way for thousands and thousands of years, and that's what the conservative says. And the progressive says, no, let's do it. These people deserve to have their rights. They want to get married. Let's do it. Let's do it now. Don't worry about it. And so that's the difference. So do you see yourself as a conservative or liberal or progressive or independent, I'm hearing you say?
2: Yeah. So if it was that easy to describe in that black and white, then yeah, I guess I would be more conservative, but it's not. It's not that easy to say.
1: Well, it is. It is. I think that there's definite words definitely mean something. We might have our own interpretation of it, but a conservative means traditional, a traditionalist. That's what it means.
2: Yeah, but I'm not fully traditional.
1: Okay, so you're not a conservative.
2: But I respect their values.
1: Well, you're saying that you take some from the liberals, some from the Republicans, some from the Democrats. You agree sometimes with the Democrats, sometimes with the Republicans.
2: Yeah.
1: All right. That's like a normal person. Now, get all this. So in high school, the record is 45.25. Okay. What'd you run a quarter mile on? How much? What did he say? What did he say? Lee, put it up on the screen. What did he say? You ran a quarter mile. Okay, you guys, can you do that a little bit quicker? In 2 minutes? You ran a quarter mile in 2 minutes? His new name is Slowly. Forget Jay Lee. Because I did it like in 67, 68, like 67 seconds, and it was considered pretty good. Now, not so much.
0: There you go.
1: Not so much.
0: Times change.
1: All right. What about you? How about the politics? Are you a conservative, liberal, independent? What were your parents?
0: My parents are mostly liberal, I would say, and my family generally is as well. I mean, I have conservative family and a family on pretty much all ends of the spectrum, as anybody does. And I would say that I consider myself to be more liberal-leaning.
1: Mm-hmm. What does liberal mean to you?
0: Generally, on the more progressive side of things, like I tend to advocate for more change generally with most political topics than I would otherwise, but I'm not entirely liberal, and I wouldn't say that I'm like a Democrat or associated with any political party. Like you mentioned, I'm sort of kind of just free-floating in that sense.
1: Who'd you vote for?
0: I vote generally Democratic again. I mean, I don't vote for Trump, that's for sure. So I'm only presidential election I voted for. I obviously didn't vote for Trump. So.
1: Okay. First president I ever voted for, Nixon.
2: Wow.
0: There you go.
1: 1972.
2: Yeah, that says a lot.
1: Did you vote?
2: I did.
1: Who'd you vote for?
2: I voted for Trump. Voted for 2016 Trump. Didn't realize I was going into this kind of Trump.
1: Well,
2: but
1: I think that a lot of the MAGA people, let's look at it. Now, if you look at it, and it's very difficult for me to be objective where he's concerned, but let's think what he was saying. He was saying, I'll lower the prices and no more wars. What's not to like?
2: And honestly, I can admit when I'm wrong. I can admit when I made a mistake. And the beautiful thing
1: about
2: our country...
1: Hold on a second, because I've never heard a woman say that before.
5: This is the first. Hold on just a second here. Lee, roll tape, Lee. We got a woman saying she could be wrong. Shane and I have never heard that before. Lee's never heard it before. This is, ladies and gentlemen, Britney!
2: Thank you.
1: Yeah, you're right, kid. Yeah, we all can be wrong, right?
2: Yeah, that's the beauty of learning. And the beauty of the United States, the president's only 4 years, so.
1: That's right. What do you think about that, Shane?
0: That is the beauty of it.
1: Now, tough one. A tough one is abortion.
2: Yeah.
1: You know, because, I mean, nobody's too thrilled about it. Yeah, but that said, what to do about it? Now, Barrett Goldwater, he's the guy that I play all the time here. Here's the fellow that I play all the time here. This is the guy. He was the 1964.
6: I would remind you that extremism in the defense of liberty is no vice. And let me remind you also that moderation in the pursuit of justice is no virtue.
1: He was the Republican presidential candidate in 1964. Now, he was running against Lyndon Baines Johnson, and JFK had just been killed. And so there was no way that Barry Goldwater, who I and my whole family was for big time. As he went on, Barry Goldwater, he was a Republican. It was a different Republican Party. What he said, I mean, this is like 40 years ago, about gays in the military. Barry Goldwater said, I don't care if they're straight as long as they shoot straight. That was a Republican. Barry Goldwater. Abortion? Barry Goldwater thought that the government should not be involved at all. It was completely the woman's decision, her family, the man who impregnated her, her priest, minister, whatever she had, rabbi, whatever, and the government had no role in it. That shows you how different certain Republicans were then, like Barry Goldwater, that's that guy, as compared to today. I'm going to begin with you. It's a hot topic. It's a heavy topic. If you don't want to talk about it, if you don't really know what you think, if you're confused about it, you can tell me that. But what do you think?
0: I'm just going to keep it brief because that's my opinion on it. And I think it's, honestly, I totally agree with what Barry Goldwater said. It's not something that involves me. I personally have not been involved with needing to have any abortion with any partner, with anybody in my life. It's never been a part of my life. So why should I care if somebody else has an abortion?
1: Okay. So you're okay with somebody?
0: I'm fine with it because it's there's plenty of circumstances where, for whatever reason, somebody can't carry a pregnancy to term. There should be a way to allow the mother.
1: You're 21 years old, so you've probably been in a situation where you have some female friend who's prego and perhaps has a conversation with you about what she should do. Now, my answer was always, I will support you in any decision you make.
0: Exactly, because that's all you can do. Yeah. Like, what else are you supposed to do? That's the same thing with forcing yourself onto other people. If you tell other people what to do, they generally you don't get a good reaction out of it, and it creates all this division. Mm-hmm. Why should we care? Why should we tell other people how to live their lives?
1: Doc B?
2: If the government can't tell you what gender or sex you are, the government can't tell me if I have to have a kid or not.
1: All right.
2: I don't believe in it. I think that women should have whatever right, all rights to their body, just like all men have rights to their body.
1: Mm-hmm.
2: I understand that people get abortions for health risk, for they can't afford them in regards to childcare, housing. Some of them just don't want them. I'm one of those. I'm a person that was told I can't carry, but honestly, as I get older, I don't like them.
1: Okay.
2: So, it is a tough decision, a tough topic, because I understand religious aspects of it, but I think that at the end of the day, your body, your right.
1: All right. Outstanding. That's their opinion. We got Doc B, we got Shane Lee, and now we got John E. checking in from Gloucester. John, I'm glad you checked in. Go ahead and talk to us.
7: Thank you, Tony. I was wanting to get the opinion of these young folks about something that an old person like me has observed, which is how children treat teachers in school.
1: Okay.
7: I went to the Norfolk Public School System from first grade through 12th grade, and not one time. I graduated from Murray High School in '64, but not one time did I see a student get in the face of a teacher. I mean, did we make fun of them at lunch and in the hall? Sure, we did.
1: Mm-hmm.
7: But today, apparently, every day, teachers are confronted by kids who are almost threatening them. And I wonder what these young people think about this, if they think it really is a problem, and what they think the source of it is.
1: So I'm going to leave you on, just in case you want to react, John, to what they have to say, and then we're going to hear what they say, and then we'll get your reaction to it. So you just hang in here. Go ahead.
2: So I have the fortunate experience of being a substitute teacher last year.
5: All right.
2: So I get the perspective of being the substitute teacher and then also being a student, you know, while I was going to school full time too. So with that being said, yeah, it's absolutely disgusting how some of these children are treating the kids, or I'm sorry, how some of these children are treating the teachers. And then it's also, unfortunately, it's right back at them. You have teachers talking to kids in inappropriate manners and treating them in a way that there's no room for growth. You're just putting this kid down and giving them no chance. So, you know, you see both sides of it. And then as a student, I've watched so many kids come in late with Chick-fil-A in their hands or, you know, some sort of disruptive noise.
1: Hey, John.
2: And it's frustrating.
1: John, when you and me were kids, if the teacher had said something that John acted up and then you went home and then your daddy was going to beat the crap out of you, he was going to be all angry at you because he was going to believe the teacher. Nowadays, John, the kid goes home and said, the teacher disciplined me, and the parents sue the teacher.
2: Yep. That's exactly it. Yeah. That's exactly it. I witnessed one where a teacher took a phone from a student, which, by the way, there's a phone ban in place now as of this school year coming up. A teacher took a phone because a kid was on the phone in the class, and then the parent came up. Kid claimed that the teacher smacked the kid's hand, and it was a whole ordeal where the teacher was investigated and out of the school for a week.
0: I actually haven't heard about that one, but yeah, I think a lot of it, too, comes from social media and a lot of videos that kids see online, because you see things of other people in other schools doing certain trends or trying something out, and then it just kind of sweeps across the nation because everybody sees it on social media. So I think it's also partially because of trends that people see online and just trying to, you know, be that next hit video that somebody sees.
1: All right, John, you get the final word. John, and I thank you for calling, sir.
7: Well, thank you, Tony. I really appreciated getting their opinions. And, you know, just one final thing. You know, it seems to me you don't hear kids today saying things like, thank you, you're welcome, please, I'm sorry, yes, ma'am, you know, things like that. And I'm not saying things were perfect when I was young, but hopefully we can get to some middle ground. But I appreciate the opportunity to talk with y'all.
1: I thank you for calling, John. One of the greatest compliments I ever had, and it's due to my ex-wife, not me. And I was at TalkFest, and a woman came up to me, and she said, I was a teacher in James City County, and I taught both of your sons. And they were the most gentlemanly students I ever taught. And I tell you, and I said, well, that's thanks to their mommy. Now, there is certainly a lack of civility that we didn't see years before. It seems to be getting worse all the time. There's an Italian saying, the fish rots from the head. Where does this lack of civility come from?
8: If they had a nuclear weapon, they would have used it.
9: And they're a bunch of scum. You want to know the truth? They're scum.
8: Frankly, I think we waste a lot of time with them. They're sick. There's something wrong with them. They've been in trouble for 47 years. They're bad people. Very bad people. I think they're incompetent.
1: Character counts, and the fish rots from the head.
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1: Well, I thought our interns did a fantastic job for us, and we'll have to do this again. We'll do it again next week, and we'll get into religion and all kinds of other stuff, because tomorrow we've got the sports guys in, and you're certainly welcome to be in on that. I know you're going to be in on that, and you certainly are welcome. That's going to be happening tomorrow right here on the Mighty 790. Did you hear the new Rolling Stones record? I thought it sounded a little bit like Michael Jackson, and that amazed me, because here are these guys in their 80s from England who started out imitating all these black artists and the blues guys and Chuck Berry and Muddy Waters and all those guys, and now they're in their 80s and they put out a new record that sounds a little bit like, Mo said, Smokey Robinson, maybe a little bit like Prince. Love me some Prince, love me some Michael Jackson. This is the latest one from the Rolling Stones. They're in their 80s. Jealous Lover. Check this out. Wax to Watch on the mic.

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3: News. I'm Therese Crowley. Second night, hit them harder.
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3: President Trump now back at the White House from the NATO summit on last night's 90 strikes against Iran, including two bridges used to transport weapons and drone and missile sites near the Strait of Hormuz, punishing Iran for hitting commercial ships. President Trump says he's ready to finish the job. Graham Plattner's job is finished in Maine.
5: We are suspending campaign operations.
3: After the last straw, a credible rape allegation against the Democrat Senate nominee who says none of it is real. Fellow Democrat sitting Senator John Fetterman, not a fan, tells Fox.
6: I'd say that the trash took itself out.
3: And now 600 Maine Democrats spend the rest of July on a convention to choose a new nominee against the surging Republican five-term Senator Susan Collins. 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

0: Fox News, I'm CJ Papa. Less than a month after destroying the Democratic field, winning the Senate primary in Maine with 72% of the vote, Graham Plattner is out following a rape allegation.
1: The things that have been claimed did not happen. It's not real.
2: He didn't apologize in that video for very serious allegations against him, like rape. Instead, he defended himself in an 11-minute video that he posted on X. Plattner also blaming the Democratic establishment for forcing him out.
0: Fox's Alex McAdams reporting. Supporters of the former Olympic canoe racer David Hearn. Outside D.C. Superior Court, as Hearn maintains he did not damage the renovated Lincoln Memorial reflecting pool, pleading not guilty. His defense lawyers and other Trump administration critics labeling case as an abuse of prosecutorial power. 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
7: I'm Shane the Intern. The World Cup is back today after a day off. France and Morocco hit the field for their quarterfinal matchup at 4 p.m. France defeated Morocco 2-0 during the 2022 World Cup semifinals in Qatar. In the MLB, Virginia native and former ODU star Justin Verlander announced his retirement at the end of the season. The 2011 AL MVP, an active career leader in wins, strikeouts, and innings pitched, calls it a career after 21 seasons. And finally, in tennis, American Taylor Fritz fell out of Wimbledon yesterday, losing to Alexander Zverev in straight sets. And hometown kid Arthur Ferry, who grew up in Wimbledon, London, advances to face Zverev in the semifinals tomorrow. 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

0: He's so busy, he'll make your head spin. It's Brian Kilmeade.
1: Hey, we are back. Now we got to make the big decision. The big decision, know what it is? Who are we rooting for here in America now that America's out of it? You got Norway, England. You got Morocco, France. What other matchups do we have? We got Argentina. They're going to have another tough game, too. And, of course, we got England is still in it. England-Norway is going to be the game, I think, of this quarterfinals bracket. We definitely, so as you know, Spain is playing Belgium. We got to hope that Spain wins big. Not that I love Spain, but I just dislike Belgium in the classless way that they beat the U.S. and then did the Trump dance. I do not like dancing the end zone. Winning overtime, score, act like you've been there before. So this is going to be a heck of a Final Eight. Who are you rooting for? To me, I made my decision. Norway. I love what they do, what their fans do. I love the way their team acts. I love Holland is unbelievable. My second pick would be England. Just because I think those people need a break. And man, those they're playing clutch. You go to Mexico City and you win there, that's big. But you know whose prime minister called up in FIFA and said, don't move the start time of the game? Starmer. I thought it was Trump that did that.
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5: 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I'm

0: Aubrey's Crowley, Lance Twiggs, the video. Testimony today from the roommate slash lover of accused Charlie Kirk assassin Tyler Robinson.
1: The prosecution plans to play a pre-recorded law enforcement interview with Twiggs, which was offered in place of Twiggs appearing in person at this preliminary hearing. But yesterday in court, the defense asked for large chunks of the Twiggs interview to be redacted, and Judge Graff agreed to redactions.
0: Fox's Matt Finn in Provo, Utah. Strike two. CENTCOM reports 90 strikes against Iran last night, including bridges, drone, and missile sites Iran used to hit commercial ships. Oil prices dropping back today. Graham Plattner took himself out as Maine Senate Democrat nominee after a credible rape allegation. Fellow Democrat sitting Senator John Fetterman, not a fan, tells Fox.
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0: As Maine Democrats pick a new nominee, America's listening to Fox.
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7: I'm Shane the intern. The U.S. men's national team's 2026 World Cup earnings will be split evenly between the men's and women's player pools, with the same rule applying after the 2027 Women's World Cup. Each team will split roughly $6.4 million or $246,000 per player. And the World Cup continues tomorrow as Spain faces Belgium at 3 p.m. Off the field, the FBI has launched an investigation into Argentina's Football Federation over allegations of money laundering and bank fraud. The investigation focuses on roughly $300 million that moved through U.S. banks. And finally, at Wimbledon, Jannik Sinner and Novak Djokovic face off in the second semifinal match tomorrow at 10:10 a.m. Jannik Sinner is looking to win his fifth major, while Djokovic aims for his 25th. 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Shane the intern, News Talk 790 WNIS.
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0: his mouth to your ears. It's Brian Kilmeade. 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
1: I've seen something like this before. You have to go back 16 years. Remember, it was that Republican Tea Party wave of 2010. I would argue the Democratic version of it is a new Tea Party, but it's on steroids. Why do I say that? Well, let's just start off with the fact, approve of their own party in Congress. Republicans in July of 2010, it was 52%, a very low percentage, but at least it was north of 50%. Look at where we are now with Democrats in terms of them approving their own members of Congress. It's actually below 50%. Democrats dislike their party more than Republicans did during the Tea Party wave of 2010. Just 47% of Democrats now approve of their own party in Congress. As I said, it's a new Tea Party, but it's a Tea Party on steroids.
2: And we're seeing the impact it's having on some Democratic incumbents.
1: Absolutely the case.
3: And the incumbents are just running for the hills. Do you know anybody speaking forcefully? Like, I don't know, Harry Reid used to speak out all the time, and Nancy Pelosi used to speak out all the time. I don't see Hakeem Jeffries doing anything except going after Trump, not going after the extreme left. Chuck Schumer only stepped forward after all this stuff on Graham Plattner came out. He wasn't really campaigning hard, but backed the governor of Maine, and now he's back in Haley Stevens in Michigan. Those are somewhat traditional, but the reason why, this guy goes to a parade, Chuck Schumer, and gets booed. So I know leadership can be polarizing. I know Mitch McConnell, for the longest time, every time he ran for re-election, was trailing in Kentucky and would eventually prevail. I think most likely when you're in leadership, sometimes when things don't get done, especially with the Republican president, you tend to get the blame, especially one as unorthodox as President Trump. So we'll see what happens, but that's Harry Enten over on CNN looking at some of the poll numbers. And I just think, as Josh Holmes said earlier, it's going to be four or five seats either way, which means it's all winnable, it's all gettable, which means I think you got to be really smart on how you're deploying your heavy hitters, your most popular candidates, a lot of your money. The one thing that would be disastrous, if the Republicans lose the House, they'd say, okay, that's the long-term 250 years political trend. But if they lose the Senate, when no one even thought that was possible a few months ago, that means they'd have to lose Ohio, North Carolina, as well as not flip Georgia or Michigan, wow, or New Hampshire, where Sununu's name is really strong in New Hampshire, and John Sununu is going to run. So that would be something, and it would be so detrimental to President's governing and getting things done, because he couldn't get anybody confirmed, zero confirmed. Political to Supreme Court justice. You know, then Clarence Thomas and Justice Alito will probably say, look, I probably should step aside now, but not if they don't have a Republican Senate. Where Democrats were stupid enough to blow up the filibuster, now you don't even need 60. So you put up whoever you want, they'll get confirmed.
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10: Iran's retaliation expands. I'm Lisa Brady, Fox News. Jordan shooting down multiple incoming missiles, as Iran also targets Bahrain, Kuwait, and Qatar, all home to U.S. troops, in response to a second night of U.S. strikes on Iran over its targeting of commercial ships in the Strait of Hormuz.
11: This additional round of strikes was meant to further impair Iran's ability to carry out these attacks on civilians at sea, with U.S. Central Command confirming that about 90 Iranian targets, including air defense systems, were struck. Still, the president said early this morning that the other side is desperate to talk.
12: They want to make a deal so badly. They called a little while ago. They want to make a deal so badly. I just don't know if they're worthy of making a deal. I don't know that they're going to honor the deal. That's the problem.
11: The president, on his trip back from Turkey, arriving at the White House around 1:45 this morning, saying at the conclusion of the NATO summit that he was at that the worst is yet to come for Iran if this dishonesty persists.
10: Fox's Alexandria Hoff at the White House. Search and rescue efforts underway at a shoe factory in China after a fire broke out, already blamed for 28 deaths. No word yet on a cause. Day four of a hearing on probable cause to send accused Charlie Kirk assassin Tyler Robinson to trial. And Judge Tony Graff just ruling that not all exhibits will be shown in open court.
13: Transparency is an important principle, but it must be maintained in a manner consistent with the constitutional rights and protections afforded to all parties.
10: Rejecting a motion from Erica Kirk for everything to be made public. This as the court prepares to hear a redacted version of a taped interview with Robinson's ex-roommate and lover Lance Twiggs. Just getting reports, U.S. star player Christian Pulisic fractured his right leg during the World Cup loss to Belgium. A source tells the Associated Press he'll be sidelined for several weeks. No official announcement. World Cup quarterfinals begin today with France and Morocco, 4 Eastern on Fox. 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
15: 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Heroes like U.S. Army Sergeant William Bernard McKenna, exposed to burn pits. 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
20: 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Checking traffic, starting off in York County, I-64 eastbound at Lightfoot Road, an accident. In Norfolk, I-264 eastbound at Ballantyne Boulevard, disabled vehicle. In Virginia Beach, I-264 westbound at Woodstock Road, an accident. And in Hampton, I-64 westbound at King Street, an accident. They're sunny and hot today. South winds 5 to 8 miles per hour. High today, 94. Chance of afternoon showers today. Clear skies this evening, a chance of showers, low down to 76, sunny and hot Friday, high 96. In Southern Shores, North Carolina 82, Gloucester 82, Virginia Beach 84. I'm Bill Bass. Have a great afternoon. Stay tuned for Clay Travis and Buck Sexton.

0: over, sir. But they kind of just say whatever they have to say in order to make sure a Democrat wins. That's actually what happens. That's actually how it goes. Here's a montage of libs talking about how a little Nazi tattoo, a little sexual assault allegation or a few, and other things, no big deal. Play it.
1: I don't give a f- if somebody had a toxic relationship, toxic relationships and tattoos and all of this shit. Talk about Susan Collins.
2: He could be 100 times more f***ed up than he is. He'd never be as f***ed up as what we got in Washington now anyway.
1: I don't get bothered by him as much. None of it. He's someone who had a drinking problem as a Marine.
2: Graham Planner is popular even though he is flawed. He is a flawed man, just like I'm a flawed man. And this is the key. Everybody is flawed at some level.
3: No one's perfect. All politicians have baggage.
4: That's my kind of man. I would vote for Planner.
5: Graham clearly made a mistake. And I've been on CNN saying that what I appreciated about him is that he owned that mistake. You know, what is disqualifying is having a senator in Maine who just does Donald Trump's bidding.
6: I'm going to do everything I can to make sure that Graham Platner is the next senator from the state of Maine.
4: If I lived in Maine, I would hold my nose and I would pull that lever and I would vote for him.
2: His imperfections are imperfections that we can all identify with.
7: Graham Platner is no Nazi. I don't think that he's a racist in any way.
0: Hey, Clay, you hear that?
8: Nobody's perfect.
0: They went full, nobody's perfect on Graham Platner. Nazi tattoo, sexual assault, nobody's perfect.
9: Nobody's perfect. Who among us hasn't gotten a Nazi tattoo? Who among us hasn't been accused multiple times of sexual assault? Just a normal guy. But I do think what that reflects, Buck, is what we just said in the open, which is if this race had been close on Labor Day, all the people jumping off the bandwagon right now would have come right back on the bandwagon and said what they are saying now. Here's another question for you. Why is he not being charged with rape?
8: Like, it might be statute of limitations.
9: But I thought they did away with statute of limitations on in the blue cities in the wake of Me Too. I'll look up this. I haven't heard anybody talk about it at all. It was only a few years ago. We're not talking about 20 years ago.
8: Oh, yeah.
9: Just
8: I don't
9: a
8: know.
9: Question. Like,
8: well, there might not be enough evidence.
9: You
8: know,
9: maybe.
8: There might have been enough evidence.
9: Well, that would be something I'd be concerned about if I was Platner to point out why I would have stayed in the race. Look, symbolism can be a strong way to express how you feel on a particular topic. The IFCJ recognizes the value of a symbol and the connection it can quietly convey to like-minded individuals. 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
15: News, I'm Gianna Gelosi. Video testimony from Lance Twiggs, the former lover of suspected Charlie Kirk assassin Tyler Robinson, will be played in court today.
16: The prosecution plans to play a pre-recorded law enforcement interview with Twiggs, which was offered in place of Twiggs appearing in person at this preliminary hearing. But yesterday in court, the defense asked for large chunks of the Twiggs interview to be redacted.
15: That's Fox's Matt Finn. A former U.S. Olympian David Hearn pleads not guilty to vandalizing the renovated reflecting pool near the Lincoln Memorial. U.S.

0: Attorney for D.C., Janine Pirro, accuses Hearn of removing the bottom liner of the pool last month. Norm Eisen, one of Hearn's attorneys, spoke to reporters outside of court.
1: It is not a crime to touch the reflecting pool, to touch water in the United States of America.
0: Hearn is going to be back in court in August. 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
5: I'm Shane the Intern. The World Cup is back today after a day off. France and Morocco hit the field for their quarterfinal matchup at 4 p.m. France defeated Morocco 2-0 during the 2022 World Cup semifinals in Qatar. In the MLB, Virginia native and former ODU star Justin Verlander announced his retirement at the end of the season. The 2011 AL MVP, an active career leader in wins, strikeouts, and innings pitched, calls it a career after 21 seasons. And finally, in tennis, American Taylor Fritz fell out of Wimbledon yesterday, losing to Alexander Zverev in straight sets. And hometown kid Arthur Ferry, who grew up in Wimbledon, London, advances to face Zverev in the semifinals tomorrow. 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

0: Welcome back in here to Clay and Buck. We will take some calls, some talkbacks, and all of that good stuff. Podcast listener Tim from North Carolina. Let's start with him. F, please.
1: You know, thinking of Plattner's main reason for dropping out, that he can't fundraise and all of his funds are being pulled, I guess this is what happens when socialists run out of other people's money.
2: It is very funny. Buck, I don't even buy that he wasn't going to be able to raise funds. Again, if he were close in September, and he would be, because 47% or whatever the math is of people are going to go vote straight Democrat, particularly in Maine, people would have started raising money for him again. And I do think it's funny that he hasn't dropped out any of the any of this so far. By the way, we've got one talk back. Will you play the lady who's upset at me for saying just go buy new clothes? Let's have some fun with this. We were giving travel tips, and one of you was upset. Who is that? It's in the talkbacks. It is. I think it's talkback B or talkback A, one of the top of the talkback list.
3: Clay, it must be nice to have enough money to be able to do that. Some of us who were Lutheran school teachers who chose to serve others didn't make enough money to just fly and then buy new clothes each time when you're there for the weekend or whatever. Don't fly that often because of that. I usually end up having to drive.
2: Okay. I don't think people understand how cheap clothes are. 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For $50, you can go to Old Navy and buy like four outfits. I went on the website yesterday. T-shirts there are $3.99. 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It's crazy what they charge to check bags now. Clothes are cheaper than you think. Just fire it away. Thanks for doing your Lutheran work, though. All right, when we come back, very happy with the Lutherans.
4: Clay's a big, Clay loves the Lutherans. Big fan guy. Of the Lutherans. They're always beautiful people, those Lutherans. Beautiful.
2: You want to talk Iran again? It's like Groundhog Day when we come back here on Clay and Buck.
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10: Counterattacks intercepted. Lisa Brady, Fox News. A U.S. official just confirming reports that dozens of Iranian drones and missiles have been intercepted by the U.S. and its regional partners after a second night of U.S. strikes on Iran.
11: CENTCOM reports U.S. forces hit about 90 Iranian military targets, including their air defense systems, their coastal surveillance assets, their missile and drone storage sites, and also their naval capabilities and military logistics.
10: Fox's Aisha Hosni, this over Iran, targeting commercial ships. A former U.S. Olympian accused of vandalizing the renovated reflecting pool on the National Mall enters a plea.
12: 67-year-old David Hearn entered a not guilty plea in a brief appearance in federal court. The former Olympic canoe racer is charged with a felony count of destruction of property, accused by federal prosecutors of deliberately ripping the liner from the Lincoln Memorial reflecting pool on June 19th. The case has become a political lightning rod, with President Trump alleging vandalism is responsible for peeling paint and algae marring a $16 million upgrade to the reflecting pool.
10: Fox's Jared Halpern in Washington. Hearn says he reached in to examine coating that was already peeled. Potential candidates lining up in Maine to replace Graham Plattner in the U.S. Senate race. The Democratic nominee suspending his campaign following a rape allegation he still denies. State party leaders holding an emergency meeting last night.
11: Now about 600 Democratic delegates are going to pick the party's new Senate nominee, not the voters. It's something Graham Plattner and his supporters aren't happy about.
13: This is exactly the kind of political system that everyone voted against on June 9th. And for that reason, we need to be assured that it is going to be open and democratic as we move forward.
11: Plattner did not apologize, though, and says the Democratic establishment just wanted him out.
10: Fox's Alexis McAdams. Democrats are trying to unseat Republican Senator Susan Collins. 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
19: WNIS News Time at 105, checking traffic in James City County, I-64 westbound at Lee Hall, a disabled vehicle. The National Weather Service forecast: sunny skies this afternoon with a high of 94, chance of afternoon showers, winds out of the south 5 to 8 miles per hour. Clear skies tonight, chance of showers, low down to 76, sunny and hot Friday, high tomorrow at 96. In Moyock, North Carolina, 88, Matthews at 84, and Suffolk, it's 88. Tonight at 6 o'clock, it's the Scott Jennings Show. I'm Bill Bass. Have a great afternoon. Stay tuned for another hour of great talk radio with Clay and Buck. They're up next for you.

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4: I'm Shane the intern. The U.S. men's national team's 2026 World Cup earnings will be split evenly between the men's and women's player pools, with the same rule applying after the 2027 Women's World Cup. Each team will split roughly $6.4 million or $246,000 per player. And the World Cup continues tomorrow as Spain faces Belgium at 3 p.m. Off the field, the FBI has launched an investigation into Argentina's Football Federation over allegations of money laundering and bank fraud. The investigation focuses on roughly $300 million that moved through U.S. banks. And finally at Wimbledon, Jannik Sinner and Novak Djokovic face off in the second semifinal match tomorrow at 10:10 a.m. Jannik Sinner is looking to win his fifth major, while Djokovic aims for his 25th. 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

0: Welcome back in here to Clay and Buck. Guess who's coming up next, guys? You'll laugh, you'll cry, you'll send us emails, that's for sure. Ann Coulter will be with us. Oh, yes. Oh, yes. She's got a great piece, actually, this week about the about a big housing bill, talking about policies and things like that. You know, what's the latest with Iran? We'll get into that in some detail. I actually did a podcast on it for the Clay and Buck Network last night. You get details, ways forward, all that sort of stuff. But Clay, right, it's kind of what it's been, which is we blew up some stuff. We're going to talk some more. There's still some flow through the Strait of Hormuz. Gas price is okay right now. Wash, rinse, repeat. Like nothing really
1: it does
0: too.
1: It does very much feel like Groundhog Day. Gas prices are basically a couple dollars above where they were in February. They should be continuing to come down at your local gas station, which is frankly the thing I hear about the most. And I noticed the other day we're back to $3.20 a gallon gas in my neighborhood. And I understand everybody's gas prices are different. But in much of red state America, gas prices are back down much lower than they have been over the past several years.
0: Talk back K, Aaron from Florida. Hit it.
2: Hey, Buck, a square is a rhombus where all the angles are equal.
0: Apparently we've got some geometry teachers in the audience here, huh?
1: I'm going to tee off on this. All right, I should start hammering this more and more. The only three courses that I really care about, it should be taught to everybody in high school. Basic English, right? Learn how to read and write. History, actual history, not America is awful history. And basic finance. Every state in the country should have basic financial literacy requirements, just like we have reading literacy. Everybody should have to have financial literacy. It would change a lot.
3: Speaking truth and having fun. Clay Travis and Buck Sexton.
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10: Possible confession takes center stage. I'm Lisa Brady, Fox News. What accused Charlie Kirk assassin Tyler Robinson told his ex-roommate Lance Twiggs, first in text messages on the day of the killing and then in person the next day.
11: And did he talk about what he had done?
12: Didn't go into detail. I just asked him in person if what he said was true the night before, and he said it was. I started crying a little bit and said he wishes he hadn't done it.
10: A redacted version of that videotaped interview between Twiggs and investigators was just played in a Utah courtroom on day 4 of the preliminary hearing to determine if there's enough evidence to go to trial. Earlier, Judge Tony Graff rejecting a motion by Erica Kirk's lawyers who want everything made public.
13: The court does not make a blanket ruling as it relates to any exhibit.
10: Instead, the judge will consider each exhibit individually. The man who killed an American tourist in Hungary is sent to prison.
14: 31-year-old Mackenzie Michalski from Portland, Oregon, was on vacation in Hungary when she went missing in November 2024. Investigators say she met her killer at a nightclub before leaving for the man's apartment. There, she was beaten and strangled. An Irish citizen identified only by the initials LTM has been found guilty of her murder and sentenced to 14 years in prison. There's no possibility of parole. After his arrest, the then 37-year-old man claimed Michalski's death was an accident, but police say he tried to cover up his crime by cleaning his apartment and disposing of his victim's body.
10: Fox's Jonathan Savage. President Trump has several White House meetings today after returning overnight from the NATO summit in Turkey, while the U.S. military hit Iranian targets for a second night. Iran retaliating again by targeting U.S. force sites around the region. A U.S. official says drones and missiles were intercepted by the U.S. and its partners. 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
15: 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Tunnel to Towers honored Sergeant McKenna. 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
19: WNIS News Time at 2:05, checking traffic in Norfolk, I-564 eastbound at the 64 interchange, an accident. And in Chesapeake, I-664 northbound at Jolliffe Road, a disabled vehicle. The National Weather Service forecast sunshine this afternoon, winds out of the south 5 to 8 miles per hour, high today 94, chance of afternoon showers today. Clear skies this evening, chance of showers low down to 76. Sunny for Friday to start the weekend off with a high of 96. At Currituck, North Carolina, 88. Williamsburg, 86. Franklin, 88. Tonight at 6 o'clock, it's the Scott Jennings Show. I'm Bill Bass. Have a great afternoon. As always, thanks for listening to us. 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

0: these, and I put a little away every year. I now live in a $1 million condo that I paid cash for, and I have another $2 million in investments. And what people need to realize is once you start socking it away, the money starts working for you.
1: Compound yes. interest, Buck. How great is that story? Compound interest, compound interest, compound interest. Neither of my parents ever made over $50,000 a year either. And they made smart decisions financially and just basic financial literacy. I love that story from Lori. People want to focus on, hey, what's your salary? What you save is so much more important oftentimes than what you make, because you can make $1 million a year and spend $1.3 million, and you're in a lot more trouble than somebody who makes $60,000 a year and spends $40,000, right? It's just, it is crazy to me that we don't talk about this more often.
2: Agree.
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7: I'm John Saucier. The United States launching another series of strikes against Iran last night after Iranian forces attacked commercial shipping in the Strait of Hormuz. Republican New York Congressman Mike Lawler on Fox Business says he wouldn't be opposed to taking further action against Iran. Right.
8: Fundamentally, from my vantage point, keeping the pressure on them both militarily and economically is what is going to ultimately force resolution here. And ensure right. that they are no longer a threat.
7: Former Olympic canoeist David Hearn pleading not guilty to charges that he vandalized the Lincoln Memorial Reflecting Pool. Executive chair of the Democracy Defenders Fund, Norman Eisen, serving as Hearn's co-counsel.
9: If Mr. Hearn can be charged with a felony for touching the reflecting pool, every American is at risk.
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10: I'm Stuart Varney, and this is the Fox Business Report.
11: The major averages are trying to hold on to gains in afternoon trading as markets shrug off U.S.-Iran tensions. Tech is among the best performers, with semiconductors and memory chip stocks leading the charge. Easing oil prices are lifting investor sentiment, with West Texas Intermediate crude at $75 a barrel. Energy stocks are sliding along with the price of crude, and sales of previously occupied homes slowed in June. Existing home sales fell 2.4% last month from May. May, according to the National Association of Realtors, but they rose 2.8% in June from a year earlier. High rates and record prices are putting pressure on housing demand, and the median sales price increased 1.8% from a year earlier to $440,600, which is an all-time high on data going back

0: 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Clay and Buck on YouTube. It is fantastic. Some people are saying, you'd know that better than anybody. It's the best YouTube of all the YouTubes out there. It's beautiful. Denise from Arkansas, Jay on the talkback list. Let's hear what she has to say.
1: You are exactly right. I learned about compound interest in my 60s when it's too late for it to benefit me. And I was a math major, but I learned fractions and calculus. I did not learn to balance my checkbook or about mortgages or about compound interest. I sure wish now I had.
0: Just take a long-term view and bet on the U.S. economy, and the chances are, historically, 100%, by the way, but the chances are, over the long haul, you will benefit mightily from that foresight.
2: It is such an important point. I'm glad she called in, because I had to teach myself this, too. I don't know if you had this realization, Buck. When I signed up and got my first ever mortgage, bought my first home with my wife, I had never seen a mortgage amortization table. I had no idea how it worked. I had no idea how the interest payments worked. I didn't understand any of it. Took a 30-year mortgage out like a lot of people do. And I remember looking at it and being like, this is all interest.
0: Yep.
2: No earthly idea. Nobody taught me that. A lot of you out there right now have never actually looked at your mortgages on the amortization table. You focus maybe a little bit on the interest rate. You don't understand very basic stuff. How in the world is it possible that we can learn all this math stuff that we're never going to use? I probably have used 5% of the math that I studied. Geometry, I've never used it. Most algebra, never really used it. But I had never seen a mortgage amortization table. We need better financial literacy, compound interest. I hope some of you learned a little bit today. Look it up. Your minds are going to be blown.
0: Yep. Those Trump accounts. Set them up. Set up the Trump accounts. And tomorrow's Friday. We'll be back with you, and it will be a fantastic show. So, something to look forward to.
3: Speaking truth and having fun. Clay Travis and Buck Sexton.
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0: As we celebrate our nation's 250th birthday this month, this milestone is a reminder of the impact our nation has had on people around the globe as well. Countries like Israel, for instance, founded just 78 years ago.
2: Years ago, President John F. Kennedy said, Israel was not created in order to disappear. 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Those words captured the spirit of a young democracy determined to survive.
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9: It's key evidence for the prosecution. Elisa Brady, Fox News. Parts of a videotaped interview with the former roommate and romantic partner of Tyler Robinson have been played in a Utah courtroom where a judge will decide if there's enough evidence to send Robinson to trial for the killing of Charlie Kirk.
10: In the partially redacted video, Lance Twigg says he and Tyler Robinson were in the same friend group and became roommates before dating. Twigg said before the shooting, Robinson had told him he wanted to engrave bullets for a hunting trip and borrowed a tool from Twigg's in order to do that. But Twigg's testified that after the shooting,
11: I just asked him in person if what he said was true the night before, and he said it was. I started crying a little bit and said he wishes he hadn't done it.
10: He says Robinson would sometimes talk about politics, but that he'd never heard Robinson mention Charlie Kirk. After the judge watched the video, another investigator read from the text messages Robinson had sent Twigg's telling him about the shooting.
9: Fox's Jessica Rosenthal. It's day 4 of the preliminary hearing in the case. Robinson has not yet entered a plea. Just getting reports of multiple explosions in Iran. There's no confirmation yet about the source. Last night, the U.S. military conducting a second round of strikes on Iran over Iran's targeting of commercial ships. Iran has been responding with more strikes on Gulf neighbors that host U.S. forces. A disappointing reading on the U.S. housing market for June, with costs rising.
12: The National Association of Realtors says existing home sales declined last month, down 2.4%. Home prices rose to a record, and mortgage rates were higher. The U.S. median sales price rose in June to $440,600.
9: Fox's Jenny Cosola. Still, existing home sales for June were higher than a year ago. The average 30-year fixed-rate mortgage just shy of 6.5% in the Freddie Mac report. 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
19: 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Checking traffic, I-64 westbound at Denby Boulevard, an accident in Newport News. I-564 eastbound at the 64 interchange, an accident in Norfolk. I-664 northbound at Jolliffe Road, a disabled vehicle in Chesapeake. And I-664 northbound at the 64 interchange, a disabled vehicle in Hampton. HRBT westbound, a 5-mile backup to the peninsula, eastbound a 4-mile delay. Midtown Tunnel westbound moderate, eastbound steady. At the Monitor Merrimack, a 1-mile delay southbound, northbound moderate. Downtown Tunnel moderate. High-rise bridge heavy. Coleman Bridge moderate. Also moderate at the James River Bridge. 564 is moderate, leaving the base light conditions going in. West Norfolk Bridge moderate. Jordan Bridge steady. Sunny skies this afternoon, a chance of afternoon showers, high 94. For tonight, clear skies, chance of showers, low 76. And sunshine Friday, high tomorrow, 96. In Elizabeth City, North Carolina, 92. Yorktown, 88. Wakefield, also 88. I'm Bill Bass. Have a great afternoon. Stay tuned for Sean Hannity.

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5: Fox News, I'm Tom Graham. It's day four of preliminary hearings to decide if there's enough evidence against Charlie Kirk's suspected shooter to go to trial. Tyler Robinson's former roommate said he asked him about the killing.
6: I just asked him in person if what he said was true the night before, and he said it was. He started crying a little bit and said he wishes he hadn't done it.
5: Lance Twiggs there. As proceedings continue in a Provo, Utah courtroom, Robinson is charged with aggravated murder. U.S. military hit Iran with back-to-back strikes this week after claiming Tehran targeted three commercial vessels in the Strait of Hormuz.
7: CENTCOM reports U.S. forces hit about 90 Iranian military targets, including their air defense systems, their coastal surveillance assets, their missile and drone storage sites.
5: That's Fox's Aisha Hosni. 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
8: Market indicators are suggesting that the stock market is due for a correction or even a crash. This is Steve Burton, president of Equity One and Scale to Sell. Some billionaire investors are comparing this stock market to the one in 2000 when the dot-com bubble started to burst. Others are highly concerned about our country's $39 trillion in debt. 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
3: I'm Shane the intern. The World Cup is back today after a day off. France and Morocco hit the field for their quarterfinal matchup at 4 p.m. France defeated Morocco 2-0 during the 2022 World Cup semifinals in Qatar. In the MLB, Virginia native and former ODU star Justin Verlander announced his retirement at the end of the season. The 2011 AL MVP, an active career leader in wins, strikeouts, and innings pitched, calls it a career after 21 seasons. And finally, in tennis, American Taylor Fritz fell out of Wimbledon yesterday, losing to Alexander Zverev in straight sets. And hometown kid Arthur Ferry, who grew up in Wimbledon, London, advances to face Zverev in the semifinals tomorrow. 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

0: All right, $5 billion a day, $39 trillion in debt. 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
6: Tearful day in court. I'm Lisa Brady, Fox News, as a preliminary hearing continues in Utah for Charlie Kirk's accused killer, Tyler Robinson.
7: It has been a grueling 4 days for Erica Kirk, and today, when that graphic evidence against her husband's accused assassin played out in court, she broke down into tears.
6: Fox's Claudia Cowan at the courthouse in Provo.
7: Now, the courtroom camera is not allowed to show Erica Kirk, but our reporter in the courtroom says that when prosecutors showed text messages between Lance Twiggs and Tyler Robinson, discussing Robinson wanting to get a hunting rifle, and later when Robinson talked about trying to retrieve the rifle he had left near campus but feared an officer might still be there, Erica started audibly crying. She was comforted by Charlie's mom, Catherine, who had her hand on Erica's arm. She was also in tears. And Tyler Robinson's mother, Amber, also wiping her eyes today. Keep in mind, she and her husband helped facilitate their son's surrender the day after Charlie Kirk was killed.
6: Prosecutors also playing a redacted videotaped interview with Twiggs, the former roommate and lover, who says Robinson told him the day after the September shooting he wished he had not done it. This week's hearing is for the judge to decide if there's enough evidence for a trial. Two U.S. officials just confirming to Fox News the U.S. military has not carried out any strikes on Iran in the last few hours. This after reports of explosions. The U.S. has hit Iranian targets for the past two nights in response to attacks on commercial ships, and Iran has responded with attacks on several Gulf neighbors who host U.S. forces. President Trump telling reporters early today,
8: "They want to make a deal so badly. I just don't know if they're worthy of making a deal. I don't know that they're going to honor the deal. That's the problem."
6: Arriving back at the White House during pre-dawn hours from the NATO summit in Turkey. Stocks finish higher. The Dow up 139 points at the bell, a partial rebound from yesterday's sell-off. 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
14: 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Checking traffic. I-64 westbound at Jefferson Avenue. A disabled vehicle in Newport News. I-64 eastbound at Fourthview Street in Norfolk. Disabled vehicle. I-464 northbound at Barnes Road in Chesapeake. A disabled vehicle there. I-64 eastbound at King Street in Hampton. A disabled vehicle. HRBT westbound. A 6-mile backup on the eastbound side. A 3-mile delay. Midtown Tunnel westbound. Moderate eastbound steady. At the Monitor, Merrimack southbound heavy, northbound a 1-mile backup, downtown tunnel heavy. Same goes for the high-rise bridge in Chesapeake, heavy conditions. Coleman Bridge moderate, JRB northbound moderate, southbound heavy. 564 is moderate, leaving the base light conditions going in. At the West Norfolk Bridge, eastbound moderate, westbound heavy. Jordan Bridge is moderate. Sunny skies for the remainder of the afternoon with a high of 92. Partly cloudy this evening, a chance of showers, low 76. Sunny and hot Friday, high 96. In Knott's Island, North Carolina, 90. Saluda, 90. Smithville, 92. I'm Bill Bass. Have a great afternoon. Stay tuned for the Sean Hannity Show.

0: gathered with their friends, their family, to read the Declaration of Independence out loud. And while the decorations have come down and the opportunity to make a difference during America's 250th anniversary is just beginning, because the goal isn't just to celebrate a holiday, it is to renew a country that believes in itself again. Now, thanks to our friends at American for Prosperity, I share that vision, and we want this great nation to come out of its anniversary stronger, more united. 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
2: Market indicators are suggesting that the stock market is due for a correction or even a crash. This is Steve Burton, president of Equity One and Scale to Sell. Some billionaire investors are comparing this stock market to the one in 2000 when the dot-com bubble started to burst. Others are highly concerned about our country's $39 trillion in debt. 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
3: News. I'm John Saucier, and at day four of a preliminary hearing in Utah to decide if there's enough evidence to try a suspect accused of killing Charlie Kirk. In a taped video interview, the suspect's former roommate, Lance Twiggs, detailed his interactions on the day of the shooting.
4: I don't know an exact time. I just know he left early. I heard him leaving, and he just said he had a long drive to work that day, so he was leaving early.
3: Kirk shot and killed last September during a campus event at Utah Valley University. Oil prices up this week after the U.S. and Iran resumed strikes. Commerce Secretary Howard Lutnick on Fox Business says over a billion barrels of oil are on the way and that President Trump is handling matters.
5: So he knows the price of oil is going to stay low. He knows it's going to stay low. So he has the ability to make the moves he wants to make. And we all know leaving national security in his hands is in the best hands.
3: The USA and Iran were back into strikes last night. America's listening to Fox News.
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1: I'm Shane the Intern. The U.S. men's national team's 2026 World Cup earnings will be split evenly between the men's and women's player pools, with the same rule applying after the 2027 Women's World Cup. Each team will split roughly $6.4 million, or $246,000 per player. And the World Cup continues tomorrow as Spain faces Belgium at 3 p.m. Off the field, the FBI has launched an investigation into Argentina's Football Federation over allegations of money laundering and bank fraud. The investigation focuses on roughly $300 million that moved through U.S. banks. And finally, at Wimbledon, Jannik Sinner and Novak Djokovic face off in the second semifinal match tomorrow at 10:10 a.m. Jannik Sinner is looking to win his fifth major, while Djokovic aims for his 25th. 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
7: They're connecting the dots in court. I'm Lisa Brady, Fox News. After previously detailing surveillance camera footage from Utah Valley University on the day of Charlie Kirk's killing, prosecutors today playing parts of the videotaped interview between investigators and Lance Twiggs, the former roommate and lover of accused assassin Tyler Robinson, who was shown photos of the surveillance footage during that interview.
8: It definitely, especially the bottom, the last two, definitely do look like him.
7: And a moment later, clarifying,
8: They do look like Tyler Robinson.
7: Prosecutors also focusing on a possible confession and text messages between the two. Twiggs telling investigators that when he questioned Robinson in person the day after the killing, he said he wished he hadn't done it. It's day four of a preliminary hearing on probable cause for trial. Not clear yet what's next between the U.S. and Iran. After 2 days of renewed strikes, Fox's Aisha Hosni at the White House.
9: The president certainly has a lot of options on the table when it comes to Iran. And as he contemplates what to do about the Iranians next, whether he can even really strike a long-lasting deal with this regime, the Iranians are spilling onto the streets in Iran and threatening to kill him.
7: It's on the final day of the funeral for Iran's slain supreme leader. More potential candidates lining up to challenge Republican Senator Susan Collins in Maine after Democratic nominee Graham Plattner suspended his campaign while still denying a rape allegation.
10: Following an emergency Wednesday night meeting, state Democratic Party leaders said they voted to hold a special 600-person nominating convention to fill the vacancy. Maine law dictates a July 27th deadline to replace Plattner on the ballot.
7: Fox's Tanya J. Powers. Plattner still needs to file the paperwork to officially withdraw. The deadline for that is Monday. But he and some of his supporters are criticizing using delegates instead of voters to pick a replacement. America is listening to Fox News.
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2: 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Checking traffic starting out in Hampton, I-64 westbound at Mercury Boulevard. An accident there. Expect delays. I-264 westbound at the MLK Expressway in Portsmouth. An incident there. I-64 westbound at Northampton Boulevard in Norfolk. A disabled vehicle. And I-464 northbound at Freeman Avenue in Chesapeake. A disabled vehicle there. HRBT westbound heavy conditions. Eastbound side of 4 Mile backup due to an earlier disabled vehicle. Midtown Tunnel westbound moderate eastbound steady. Monitor Merrimack southbound heavy northbound a 1 mile backup. Heavy at the downtown tunnel and high rise bridge. Coleman Bridge moderate. JRB northbound moderate southbound heavy. 564 moderate leaving the base. Light conditions going in. West Norfolk Bridge moderate. Jordan Bridge is steady. Partly cloudy overnight tonight. Chance of showers. Low 76. Sunshine Friday. Friday's high 96. Partly cloudy skies Friday evening, low 76. In Nags Head, North Carolina, 88. Hampton, 90. Norfolk, 92. I'm Bill Bass. Have a great evening. Stay tuned for the Sean Hannity Show.

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4: Fox News, I'm Tom Graham. It's day four of preliminary hearings to decide if there's enough evidence against Charlie Kirk's suspected shooter to go to trial. Tyler Robinson's former roommate said he was asked about the killing.
5: Judge Tony Graff allowed portions of the investigative interview with Lance Twiggs to be played in court. Twiggs told prosecutors after the shooting, Tyler Robinson cried and said he wished he hadn't done it.
4: Fox's Jessica Rosenthal. Severe storms threatening millions in the busy Northeast. Latest round of storms following earlier flooding in that region. Fox's Katie Byrne is in Philadelphia.
6: The Philadelphia International Airport has picked up almost 2.5 inches of rain today. That's a lot of rain in a short amount of time, and it actually makes this the wettest start to July on record so far.
4: Delaware, Maryland, West Virginia, Virginia, and Washington, D.C. are also impacted. 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
12: I'm Shane the Intern. The U.S. men's national team's 2026 World Cup earnings will be split evenly between the men's and women's player pools, with the same rule applying after the 2027 Women's World Cup. Each team will split roughly $6.4 million, or $246,000 per player. And the World Cup continues tomorrow as Spain faces Belgium at 3 p.m. Off the field, the FBI has launched an investigation into Argentina's Football Federation over allegations of money laundering and bank fraud. The investigation focuses on roughly $300 million that moved through U.S. banks. And finally, at Wimbledon, Yannick Sinner and Novak Djokovic

0: Djokovic face off in the second semifinal match tomorrow at 10:10 a.m. Jannik Sinner is looking to win his fifth major, while Djokovic aims for his 25th. 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
1: However, with a graduate or the closest that we've ever had to a graduate of the EIB Limbaugh Institute, and that would be Florida Governor Ron DeSantis. As you know, there are no graduates from the Limbaugh Institute because the learning never stops. We don't issue degrees here because there never is a time where we have proclaimed that our students have learned it all. Or that because our curriculum is constantly expanding. There is no set curriculum here. But Governor DeSantis has asked in the past for an honorary degree. And Governor DeSantis has said that if said honorary degree were ever bestowed, that he would hang it proudly on the wall in his gubernatorial office. And if anybody has come close to earning an honorary degree from the Limbaugh Institute, it is the governor of Florida, Ron DeSantis.
2: All right. Well, you heard it. That's straight from the horse's mouth. The great Rush Limbaugh. We miss him. Great to be back. We have the republication of my first book, Dreams from Our Founding Fathers, in honor of America 250. Limited commemorative reprint, new introduction, only 1,776 copies. 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So this World Cup, I got to say, I'm not a soccer fan. I grew up playing baseball. I play golf. I like football. I like these other things. But I've really enjoyed seeing some of these foreigners come and really appreciate America. So you had the Scots. They were out in Boston, and I think they drank the bar dry. And then they came down to Florida because Scotland played Brazil in Miami. And so one of the guys who was active on social media, a fellow named Sean, reached out to me. And I said, all right, let me take care of you when you're down there. We'll get something done. And part of it, you know, I actually, Scotland, of all the different countries, that's one of maybe my four or five favorite, partially because I grew up in Dunedin, Florida. West coast of Florida was founded by Scots. So we had the bagpipes and all that all growing up at the high school, the band and everything. And that was just kind of part of growing up. And then if you like golf, there's no place better than Scotland. So I was happy to assist. So we ended up bringing Sean and his wife to get stone crabs at Joe's Stone Crab. He had never had stone crab before. And I'm just like, man, you dunk it in that mustard, you're going to like it. And then they had the key lime pie and all the other stuff. And we do a thing in Florida to try to promote local businesses called Diners, Drive-Ins, and DeSantis. And so if you go to my social media, you can see we put those out. We did a lot in the spring. We're going to do some more as the summer goes on. And you know, people a lot of times don't know about these places. Now, Joe's is not a diner, a drive-in, or dive. It is a very nice restaurant, an iconic restaurant. But then we brought them to the game, and it was really cool because not that they were negative on the U.S., but there's certain conceptions, at least in Europe, and then they're going through and they're in towns that aren't necessarily the ones they think about, and they're driving on the interstate meeting people, and they're like, this is a great country. This is amazing. We can't wait to come back. So that was really cool to see. And I have been watching some of the games. Again, I'm not a soccer fan, but there's a lot of interest in it. I think the U.S. laid a big egg the other day against Belgium. I mean, again, I don't even know that much about soccer, but I'll tell you, they got their rear end kicked, no question about it. But I'll watch some of the stuff, and I think hosting that here has been good for the United States of America. And I think, honestly, these people really appreciate what they see with our country. So I got Mike McClellan here. We're going to hit on a couple issues back and forth. One is, we were talking about the Supreme Court. Obviously, we were disappointed in the birthright citizenship case, disappointed in the mail-in ballot case. There are obviously some good rulings, too. But what Supreme Court do we have? Because the media will say 6 conservative, 3 liberal. And if you look at the high-profile cases, that's not exactly how it always comes out. You've got 3 liberals. They vote in lockstep every time. You can predict how they're going to vote, no question. And then I think you have 2 really eminent conservative justices, Justices Alito and Thomas, who 99.9% of the time, they're going to get it right, and they have incredible records. Then I think the other justices are a little bit more of a mix. I mean, obviously, Roberts hasn't been fully reliable. I think Justice Barrett hasn't been fully reliable. Kavanaugh's been good, but not at the level of Thomas and Alito. Gorsuch is a libertarian, so some really good rulings, but also he voted on the transgender gender ideology. So I think some of that, you know, has been mixed. Now, none of those Republican justices are Souter. You know, we had a situation, Eisenhower appointed Earl Warren and he appointed Bill Brennan. Now, that was before we were as attuned to judicial activism. Then Nixon appointed, even though he ran against the Warren court, he appointed Harry Blackmun, who was one of the most liberal justices in history. George H.W. Bush appointed David Souter, who was 100% reliable liberal. So none of those Barrett, Roberts, they're not Souters, but they're not Thomases and Alito, that's for sure. Do you agree with that analysis, Mike, in terms of the current court?
3: So I would just add that dynamic is not new, right? Just because you've been appointed by a Republican president doesn't mean that you are Antonin Scalia or that you are Clarence Thomas, right? We were always virtually certain that O'Connor or Kennedy might be more persuadable on certain things than a Scalia or a Thomas. And I think that dynamic in some ways continues to the
2: present. That's true. Yet, if you go back since Bill Clinton, Carter didn't have an appointment. So if you go back to Bill Clinton to the present, every Democrat nominee to that court has been a reliable liberal. And I don't think has ever bucked the liberal bloc on any major decision. And this is going back 30, 40 years.
3: The cultural river in Washington, D.C. appears to flow in one direction.
2: Well, that's the thing. I mean, you know, I remember a story like Justice Thomas telling supposedly like going into the Supreme Court and like looking around like, man, this building changes people. It ain't changing me. I ain't evolving. And he hasn't. I mean, he's been very rock solid through that. The other issue that's really big now in Florida is, look, I'm always trying to find ways to move the ball forward. And so Florida at the state level, we have the lowest or one of the lowest state tax burdens in the country. No income tax. We have a sales tax that's 33% lower than California's. We have and we've eliminated some taxes at the state level. We've reduced others. I think we've done $10 billion over my governor, which is way more than has ever been done. And you know, we're proud of that. But what happens is when you have periods of rising home values, people get bit by property tax. Now, that's a local issue in Florida. That revenue doesn't go to us at the state level. And so consequently, you have to deal with it through the state constitution. So I came out and basically said, these local governments and property tax revenue, they had $32 billion in 2019, and now they're at $62 billion. So that's almost doubling in 7 or 8 years. How come we can reduce our budget 4 years in a row and they have these massive increases? Florida has a situation where you can homestead your primary residence. That entitles you to some tax benefits, but my view was it should entitle you to your home being outside the reach of the taxing authorities. It should actually be your home and not be subject to property taxes. There's enough investment homes and second homes and wealthy people around the world that have homes and obviously the businesses. If they just pay what they're paying now, that's still a huge increase in revenue over what we were 6 or 7 years ago. So my idea was, let's get those homestead properties tax-free. It's something that's doable in Florida. You know, it would require us to do some stuff. And so we had a proposal that'll be put on the ballot. I can't put anything on the ballot. It goes through the legislature. And so the legislature ended up putting a property tax on the ballot, but they didn't do fully with what I was advocating for. So it'll be a property tax rollback if it passes in November. Whatever you're paying now would be about a 70% reduction. They basically let no taxing authority tax your homestead except for the school districts. My view was that your property should be immune, period. I mean, that's what we want to do. And so it would require local governments to spend less, but Florida has shown that can be done. And so just Mike's from California, the discussion in California is always to raise taxes. Here we are in Florida talking about not only how to keep cutting taxes at the state level, but actually giving you your home and getting the government's mitts totally out of your primary residence. I think that would be a good thing.
3: I think it's amazing. And look, you've raised this issue before. If the government can tax you out of your home, do you really own your home? Right? You paid off your mortgage and that property tax keeps going up. in California, one of the few good tax things we have, of course, is Prop 13 going back to 1978. My grandpa Jerry was a high school vice principal. He bought his house for $40,000 overlooking the harbor in Newport Beach on that salary. If they had taxed him as to the full market value of that home, on and on and on, he would have been forced out of his home as a senior citizen.
2: Yeah, I mean, I think it's just odd that this is something you make a transaction, and some of it is just we just are used to it, so people don't want to get out of their comfort zone. You make a transaction, you can get taxed on transactions. You buy something, and then they keep going back to you, taxing again, raising the value and taxing even more. And it's like, wait a minute, that's not really something that we should be cool with. And so what we're doing would be, you know, a really good first step to liberating people from that. But I think it's a really cruel tax because it's something that they just keep coming after you. Look, if you go buy, you know, a yacht or something, you're going to pay tax on that. Like, fine. It is what it is. That's a discretionary purchase. You got to live somewhere. We want to promote home ownership. And so why are we trying to make it more difficult for people to be able to afford it? The reason why these local governments like it is because they can get more revenue without actually voting to raise your tax rate, because they can just increase your valuation. And then they can say, you got to pay. We didn't raise your tax. Oh, no, we didn't do anything. We can do better than that. We need to get to the point in this country where homeownership means homeownership. The state of Florida has the ability to handle this. I even said we have a big surplus. I would give grants to local governments. They say, oh, we're not going to be able to do any. No, you will. But OK, you need two or three police officers. I'll send you a grant for $250. You need something at the school district or here. I'll send you grants. I've got billions and billions of dollars. Since I became governor, we've quadrupled the rainy day fund in the state. We've got more revenue on top of that. And it's something that absolutely can be done. And I think it should be done. People always ask me, anytime I run into people from California, they'll say, you know, can you come to California and fix it? And I say, no, for two reasons. One, I don't know that it's fixable. But two, I couldn't get elected here. I mean, I know there's a governor's race and some stuff coming up, but it just seems like the state continues to vote further and further left.
3: Look, it's hard with registration numbers where they are. I mean, people were really excited about Spencer Pratt running for mayor in L.A., right? And people would ask me, they'd say, what do you think is going to happen? I say, I think he's not going to win. And they'd say, why not? He says, such good messaging. I say, because I think Republican registration in the city of Los Angeles is like 11%.
2: The minute you have the R by your name, you get a lot of those liberal voters. It doesn't matter. They are not going to do it. And it's the closest thing to a political scarlet letter you can have in the state of California. And that's why I think the state's going to continue. You know, what happens is these people who they have bad policies, the moderate to conservative voters are the ones most likely to be repelled, and they're the ones most likely to move. But when you have the exodus out of California of more conservative voters, it leaves the remaining population even more liberal and more subject to double down on the policies that got you there in the first place. And what I've noticed is they don't equate the destruction that their ideology does with the actual ideology. They'll blame Trump, or they'll blame this, or they'll have somebody to blame. Sometimes you just got to look in the mirror and realize leftism doesn't work. All right, we'll be back to wrap it up on the other side of the break.
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10: According to CNN, well, during a three-day period in September 2021, you reposted now deleted messages declaring, yes, literally abolish the border, and that all deportation is wrong. And the one the caller referenced, F, using the full word, Kamala Harris, after she told Guatemalans not to come to the U.S. illegally in 2021 and on policing in 2020, that abolishing the police, quote, means ending the police, full stop, period, no more police at all, ever. And I know you've said you've grown considerably in the years since these tweets. So what's your position now, for example, on how much to abolish the border or when deportation is right?
11: So, you know, as you've noted, I've grown considerably since that. And, you know, I'm not interested in relitigating the politics of my tweets, which are the politics of the past. I'm interested in representing this district.
2: Well, I can tell you the antidote to that nonsense, and this is somebody that just got nominated in New York City for Congress that makes AOC look like Ronald Reagan, way far out to the left. The antidote to that is really what America 250 represents. We have the book, Dreams from Our Founding Fathers, that we've republished with a new introduction signed by me at DeSantis1776.com, which outlines most of those principles and applies those in the current set of circumstances. But I go back to, so they win the revolution, then they're in Philadelphia for the Constitution, and Benjamin Franklin, when they're signing it, he stands up and says, "There's a sun on the back of George Washington's chair. I couldn't find out if it was rising or setting. Now I know it's a rising sun. It's been great to be with you. We're going to beat the left. We're going to win this fight. Let's keep it going."
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15: key testimony in the Charlie Kirk murder case. I'm Lisa Lacera, Fox News. An investigator describing DNA and bullet evidence at the pretrial hearing for Tyler Robinson. Earlier today, prosecutors established from Robinson's former romantic partner that Robinson etched bullets used in the shooting.
17: State Bureau investigator Jennifer Falmuina testified about what those bullets said.
18: Will you read the markings here?
19: A fascist?
18: On page 3.
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19: Up arrow, right arrow, down arrow, down arrow, down arrow.
17: She detailed that swabs of parts of the rifle suspected of being used in the shooting of Charlie Kirk revealed DNA from Robinson. Prosecutors played a video of an investigative interview with Robinson's former romantic partner, Lance Twiggs, in which Twiggs said Robinson cried after the shooting and said he wished he hadn't done it.
15: Fox's Jessica Rosenthal. 8 men have been indicted on federal murder and terrorism and conspiracy charges for their roles in a planned drone and sniper attack at the UFC match at the White House last month. The indictment charges all 8 in 2 separate conspiracies, one to provide material support to terrorists and a second to commit murder on federal government territory and to murder a federal government official. The U.S. military denying reports from Iran of a new round of attacks after 2 days of strikes.
20: The U.S. strikes hit some 90 targets last night. They include 2 rail bridges on lines the U.S. says were used by Iran to transport weapons. Missile launchers, runways were hit, and a number of maritime targets were hit on the coast. The town Bashir was hit, and that is where Iran maintains a massive nuclear facility.
15: Fox's Mike Tobin in Tel Aviv. Wally Funk, the aviation pioneer who was the oldest woman to launch into space, has died. Her caregiver says Funk died in an assisted living facility outside Dallas and Fort Worth. Funk was one of 13 female pilots who went through the same tests as NASA's all-male astronauts in the 1980s. America's listening to Fox News.
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6: 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The National Weather Service calling for partly cloudy skies this evening with a chance of showers and thunderstorms, low around 77. For tomorrow, sunny with a high near 95, heat index up to 103. Partly cloudy for Friday night with still a slight chance of showers and thunderstorms, low around 77. And for Saturday, showers likely, thunderstorms a possibility, high near 89. Currently showing 91 on the south side, 91 on the peninsula, and 87 in the Outer Banks of North Carolina.
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26: Thursday, July the 9th. Thanks for being with us here on Common Sense for the American People. Quick check of the headlines. We're watching the unfolding testimony in the Charlie Kirk murder hearing going on out in Utah. Absolutely riveting evidence coming out of this conversation that's being aired in the courtroom right now with Lance Twiggs, who was Tyler Robinson's lover. All of this evidence, what he is talking about in this under oath testimony, is extremely damning. Makes pretty clear that Robinson confessed to Lance Twiggs, that he in fact did murder Charlie Kirk. We'll keep an eye on all of this for you. The United States and Iran exchanging fire for a second consecutive day. The hostilities continue. The peace process, the ceasefire, that all seems to be obliterated at the moment. Both countries are intensifying their attacks. U.S. military says overnight it struck more than 170 targets in Iran over the previous 48 hours. Jordan, which hosts some U.S. military, but had not been a target for Iran, said it had intercepted Iranian missiles in its airspace. Iran also says it's firing at targets in Qatar, Kuwait, and Bahrain. So fighting between the United States and Iran is getting more intense by the hour. And finally, Spain decides to pay up following President Trump's pressure. The Spanish government caving after the president threatened to halt all trade between the two nations. And President Trump says they have decided to make more contributions to NATO after all. Here to talk about what's going on at NATO, what's going on in Iran and Ukraine and all things national security, our friend, the VP of National Security at the Heritage Foundation and former Trump Deputy National Security Advisor, Victoria Coates. Victoria, thanks for your time today. Let's start with the breaking news on this uptick in intensity between of the fighting between the U.S. and Iran. How long do you think we should expect this back and forth to go on?
27: Well, Scott, great to be with you. I hope you had a wonderful Independence Day, and all the Salem family did. But I think what we're going to see is, you know, this is the choice of the Iranians. You know, the president was very frank that he wanted a diplomatic solution, and they just simply weren't agreeing to the things that he had the right to demand, given that we had won the military conflict by any conceivable metric. And so he has resumed. And what's interesting to me is we have certainly escalated. And you saw, you know, 70 strikes, 80 strikes, now over 100 strikes. The things they're hitting are different. They're hitting the train line that goes out and actually connects Iran with Russia and China. They're hitting the command

0: coast in the port of Chandahar, it's going to make that harder and harder for the Iranians to move. And what are they doing? They're shooting pot shots, you know, at Kuwait and Bahrain, which is a nuisance, but they are being intercepted. And now they're shelling the Jordanians. And it's having little or no effect. What they're also not doing is they're not targeting Israel right now. They are running really low on munitions. This is really, really different from the first week in March.
1: So what I'm hearing you say is that, in fact, the U.S. did achieve something militarily here. They've dramatically degraded the Iranian capacity to threaten their neighbors. Is that right?
0: Indeed. And that was one of the president's goals, is that they would not be able to project power outside their borders the way they've been accustomed to doing. And I think we've certainly seen that with Hezbollah. The Houthi have been remarkably muted throughout this whole process. And then, you know, Hamas is totally consumed with trying to survive in Gaza, not with trying to actually carry out attacks or target Americans. So I certainly don't like what they're doing. I think we should stop them, and I think we can do that. But they are a shadow of what they were the second week in February.
1: Now, I am looking at the latest data here on oil, and I guess the assumption was that if fighting resumed, we might see a spike in oil prices. Today, crude oil is down almost 3%, about $2. It's trading at $71.48 a barrel. I would note it was $80 a barrel when Donald Trump took over. Are you surprised that we haven't seen a spike in the oil markets today? What does that tell us about the flow of oil that's still able to get through the strait there, even though we have some exchange of fire?
0: Yeah, I think what we're seeing is literally the last couple of weeks of a reasonably free flow of oil out of the Gulf has almost created a glut. And the Energy Information Agency, the EIA, out of the Department of Energy, just published an incredible graph today of the increase in U.S. oil sales in 2025. We went up to, I think, 3.6 million barrels a day. 10 years ago, that was 9 and change. And we are now, by a significant margin, the world's largest oil producer, way ahead. Both Saudi and Russia are around 9 and change, where we were 10 years ago, and now we're well over 13. So I think we are, you know, pumping like crazy. That means we can export more, that we are importing even less, although, as you know, it's a global market. But that is just such a huge change. And if we keep that up, and, you know, Secretary Bergen and Secretary Wright and President Trump keep doing the good deregulatory work that they're doing to encourage domestic production, sky's the limit for us in 2026. So I think a combination of getting some of that product out of the Gulf and our increased production has really helped stabilize things.
1: That voice you're hearing, Victoria Coates, the Vice President of National Security at the Heritage Foundation, one of the most experienced national security voices in the conservative movement today. Victoria, you watched the NATO summit, and we had a kerfluffle between the President and Spain. Spain was being somewhat recalcitrant about, I think, paying their dues, and the President said, "I'm cutting off all trade with Spain." And then he said they caved and they've decided to pay up. What do you know about our situation with Spain right now?
0: Well, shockingly, yes, they decided they didn't want to lose one of their major trading partners. And the other issue they face is we have a couple of naval bases that Spain hosts, and they get a lot of income from that. And the president essentially said that he was not going to use those anymore. We at Heritage helpfully suggested some islands controlled by Morocco to the south of Spain could be a more desirable, reliable partner. And amazingly, Spain fell into place. But I think we really should keep an eye on Spain. It's obviously one of the top half dozen European economies. They can be hugely helpful to us, particularly in Latin America, but their current socialist leadership is a disaster. So I think, you know, Pedro Sanchez, is the prime minister's wife, is under indictment for corruption, as is, I believe, his brother. And they're circling his mentor, the former prime minister, Zapatero, and they're circling ever closer to him. So I'm very hopeful that the Spanish people are going to say, "This, we've had enough of this craziness," and they're cuddling up to China and doing all sorts of bad things. So I'm happy they had a change of heart about NATO contributions, but I'd like to see much bigger changes in Madrid.
1: Last issue for you, Victoria. We saw some interaction between the president and Zelensky from Ukraine. We heard Marco Rubio say at this summit that we now may have a window where some negotiations could occur to end the conflict. And the president said he was going to permit American defense contractors to make Patriot missiles directly for Ukraine. What do you make of the situation between Ukraine and Russia? And are we on the brink of perhaps an opening here to get this thing solved?
0: Yeah, after 10 years, it's hard for me to get optimistic about Ukraine, although I would love to, for their sake, stop talking about them. But in this case, you know, I'm old enough to remember in January or early February of 2025 when we had that Oval Office meeting that the president referenced. And it was tough and everyone was clutching their pearls and saying, oh, my goodness, Donald Trump is going to hand Ukraine to Vladimir Putin on a silver platter. Well, the opposite has happened in the last 18 months. That tough love had an effect. And you know, Zelensky has started manufacturing these long-range attack drones. And what the president announced was a willingness to give them the license to start manufacturing the PAC-3 interceptors for the Patriots, because we only make 60 a month, and they fire off 70 a month. So that math doesn't work. And if they can start scale manufacturing, we get a cut of them. So that starts to replenish our supplies that are so low now after 4.5 years of war. So this is a win-win. And Biden refused to do it. He thought it would be too provocative to Putin. But this is, I think, President Trump helping the Ukrainians to help themselves.
1: Victoria Coates, Vice President of National Security over at Heritage, former Deputy National Security Advisor to President Trump. Thanks for your time today. We'll have you back soon.
0: Sounds good. Thanks, Scott.
1: All right. See you later, Victoria. 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
1: Thursday, July the 9th. Thanks for listening here. A little bit of breaking news edition of the Scott Jennings Show as we watch what's going on in the courtroom in Utah. I've got an eye on it. Also have an eye on a couple of X accounts that are tracking along with the videotaped testimony that's being played in the courtroom right now of Lance Twiggs. You may have heard this name if you've been following the case of the murder of Charlie Kirk. You may have heard this name, Lance Twiggs. He is the lover of Tyler Robinson, the alleged murderer. And they've been playing this now for the last several minutes. According to our friend Nick Sorter, who's providing some real-time stenography of what's going on here, he says that Twiggs testifies that he does believe the security camera photos appear to show Tyler Robinson at Utah Valley University during Charlie Kirk's murder. Here's the quote. "That looks like him in terms of the shoes he's wearing, the sunglasses. I don't think I'd specifically seen him wearing the hat, but he was usually wearing a hat and then jeans. So, yeah, it definitely, especially the bottom, the last two, definitely do look like him." So you've got Lance Twiggs identifying Tyler Robinson in that security camera footage that you may have seen. Also, Lance Twiggs, in his videotape testimony, says that Robinson was acting, quote, erratically after allegedly killing Charlie Kirk. In this video, Twiggs said that Robinson told him that he, quote, wishes he hadn't done it. And Twiggs said, "I just asked him in person if what he said was true the night before," asking whether or not it was true that when he admitted that he had killed Charlie Kirk. And then Robinson replied it was. And Twiggs says Robinson started crying a little bit and said he wished he hadn't done it. And then Twiggs says, eventually Robinson said that he would talk to his parents or turn himself over. So what you are seeing play out in Utah today and other days this week is pretty damning evidence that there is no great grand conspiracy here. That, in fact, Tyler Robinson, the man who has been arrested for the murder of Charlie Kirk, did go to the campus and shoot Charlie Kirk in the neck. We're going to keep tracking all this evidence. By the way, I just have to tell you all, this is incredibly hard to relive for a lot of people. We talked to Andrew Colvett yesterday. Charlie's a good friend. And there have been other friends of Charlie in the courtroom. I myself have been remembering, after watching all of this evidence and testimony, the day that this happened last September. I was on the air with all of you when we found out Charlie had been shot. And then the show ended. We didn't know what Charlie's fate was that day during that hour I was on the air with you here on Salem. And then I had to get in a car and go over to CNN. And by the time I got there, just a few minutes after that, and we got on the air over at CNN, we had to report that Charlie had passed away. And so I've been remembering all those emotions that day and what we were all feeling together as a conservative community as we learned about what had happened to our friend. It's been rather dismaying, to say the least, to see so many bad actors in the world out there who, for their own personal self-aggrandizement, for their own personal enrichment, for their own personal need to grind axes, have created such chaos and conspiracy around this case. A lot of people out there, using this case to make themselves more prominent, to impugn the character of others, to go after Erica Kirk, which has been one of the most despicable things about all this. Erica lost her husband. Their children lost their father. And you have people out there attacking Erica and impugning her character and claiming she had something to do with it, and on and on and on. Just absolute garbage. Garbage. So what I want to do here with this case this week and as the trial unfolds is bring you the facts. And the facts today, as we know it, is that there's damning evidence in the courtroom that Tyler Robinson murdered Charlie Kirk. And we've, I think, passed the threshold of probable cause, which is what they're looking for as they seek to go on to a full murder trial. More to come after this. It's Scott Jennings on Salem. Stay with us.
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2: Fox News, I'm John Saucier. Day four of a preliminary hearing in Provo, Utah to decide if there's enough evidence to try the suspect accused of killing Charlie Kirk. During the session, Prosecutor Ryan McBride questioned Utah Department of Public Safety Sergeant Jennifer Fermiana, asking her to read words inscribed on bullet casings found on scene.
3: A fascist.
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2: Kirk shot and killed last September during a campus event at Utah Valley University. Oil prices up this week after the U.S. and Iran resumed strikes. Commerce Secretary Howard Lutnick on Fox Business says over a billion barrels of oil are on the way, and that President Trump is handling things.
5: So he knows the price of oil is going to stay low. He knows it's going to stay low. So he has the ability to make the moves he wants to make. And we all know leaving national security in his hands is in the best hands.
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9: The major averages ending mix with the Dow down sharply as the Iran ceasefire deal unravels. But the tech-heavy Nasdaq managed to eke out a gain, a rally in semiconductor-related stocks, cushioning Wednesday's losses. Surging oil prices are driving inflation fears, with West Texas Intermediate crude settling near $74 a barrel. Minutes from Kevin Warsh's first Federal Reserve policy meeting were released on Wednesday afternoon and revealed that policymakers remain conflicted and uncertain about the best path forward, with much of the direction hinging on how events in the Middle East unfold. The Dow down 577 points, the Nasdaq up 52, S&P 500 down 21. After the bell, Levi Strauss reporting second quarter earnings and revenue that beat projections and again raised its full year outlook, but its stock is dropping after hours. That's your Fox Business Report. I'm Hillary Barsky, invested in you.
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0: marketinstitute.org. Common Sense for the American People. Scott Jennings here, broadcasting for Salem, and there's no more common sense person in the United States Congress than our next guest, Jim Jordan, congressman from Ohio, is here, chairman of House Judiciary, traveling in Ohio today. Congressman Jordan, thanks for being with us. I know the House is on recess right now, but you're going back to work next week. What's on the docket for you when you return to Washington?
1: Well, we're still trying to get this, and we had talked about this before, Scott, but the Sanctuary Jurisdiction Act, it stops the sanctuary jurisdictions around the country. So we're still trying to get that through the House. It's been through our committees. That's one of the things our committee has really focused on. You know, we had a big hearing a week ago where we had Jessica Gorman, mom of Sheridan Gorman, testify. Some of the most riveting, powerful, emotional testimony I've ever heard. And I've been in Congress a while talking about, you know, here was a guy who had committed crimes, here illegally committed other crimes, and killed Ms. Gorman, killed Sheridan Gorman, Jessica's daughter, and she told it as only a mom could. So we're still working on that issue. We think that's, again, to your point about common sense, and it's ridiculous that in 18 major cities, 11 states, the District of Columbia, and then three big counties as well, like Fairfax County with 1.8 million in population, that they're all sanctuary jurisdictions where the political class tells local law enforcement, don't work with federal law enforcement when it comes to enforcing federal law. So just dumb, just stupid. And so we're trying to get that bill across the finish line.
0: Let me ask you a question about this testimony. This happened on June 30th, this Jessica Gorman testimony.
1: Yeah.
0: I watched it. It was absolutely heartbreaking. And, you know, she needs a platform to tell her story and so we can hear her voice. I mean, her daughter, this all happened in Chicago, by the way. Her daughter was killed by this Venezuelan illegal. When you bring people like Jessica Gorman in, people who've suffered absolute tragedy because of this illegal immigration crisis, do you ever get the sense that any of the Democrats you serve with have a heart about this at all? Because they routinely tell us, you know, that Republicans are making this up. There is no, you know, immigrants are less violent than American citizens, and this never happens, and that never happened. And then you have a real life case, and this mother who is in agony. Do they break it all? Do they show any emotion at all when you put them right in front of these Democrats and say, "You're wrong. This happened to a real life American family."
1: Yeah, it's interesting. There were members who said, you know, we understand what a terrible loss you've suffered, and they acknowledged that. But then they also said, and I responded to this, one of the Democrats said, "I can't believe this is the fourth hearing we're having on this subject." And I responded shortly after and said, "I don't care if we have five, six, seven, I don't care how many hearings it takes. I'll do whatever to get rid of this stupid sanctuary jurisdiction policy out there where, I mean, understand, Scott, They let in 10 million, then they create sanctuary jurisdictions, which makes it difficult to remove any of those illegal migrants when they commit another crime. Then they say, we're not going to fund the guys who do the removing. We're not going to fund ICE. And then they have a fourth step to their crazy plan, which is, oh, some of these prosecutors like Descano, who represents Fairfax County as the prosecutor there, he even takes into account the deportation status, the immigration status of people who commit crimes and lessens their sentence or lessens their penalty or gives them a better plea deal than he does an American citizen who may have committed the same crime. That is just stupid. So that's the policy. And I will do, if it takes us a million hearings to get this thing done, we should do all of them because it's just that ridiculous, the policy that the left now have.
0: And as a consequence of politics, if the Democrats were to tragically take the House this November, there will be no more hearings. There will be no more attention to any of these crime victims. All that will go away.
1: Yeah.
0: So if you care about this issue out there, remember that in November, because if you put Democrats back in charge of the House, there won't be any focus on the Gorman family. It'll be all impeachments of Donald Trump in every committee all the way down. Congressman Jordan, we have seen the Democrats over the last few days and last few weeks struggling with this rise of the Democratic Socialists of America. In their party, they've gotten a number of incumbent Democrats have been thrown out, people I'm sure that you know and have worked with for many years, and they're being replaced by folks who, if you listen to their words, they'd like to destroy the American empire from the inside out. What do you make of this Democratic Party sort of folding up and the socialists taking over and running wild on the left?
1: No, it's scary. You're a student of history and American politics. It's sad when the once great party of FDR and JFK is now anti-Israel and socialist. I mean, it just that's who they're electing in these Democrat primaries. And I pointed to this example, and I know you have as well. Dan Goldman, the guy Adam Schiff brought in as the impeachment counselor, as the lawyer to go after President Trump when they did that in secret impeachment in the Intelligence Committee. I spent months in that bunker in the basement of the Capitol going through depositions and hearings with Schiff and Goldman. After that's over, Mr. Goldman goes back to New York. He runs for Congress. He gets elected. He's running for re-election, and he gets beat by one of these Democrat socialist candidates. And he doesn't just get beat. He gets beat by 30 points. And so when Dan Goldman, the impeachment lawyer for Adam Schiff, is not good enough for the Democrat Party and for the left, that tells you how radical they've become and what has happened to a once great political party.
0: When you hear the words of these radicals that are going to be coming to Congress and you see the dynamics with the people with whom you serve, what do you think the future is for Hakeem Jeffries, the Democrat leader? I mean, he probably, you know, just a few months ago thought, hey, I'm going to be Speaker of the House, but I'm not sure. Well, first of all, I'm not sure they're going to win the House. Number two, I'm not sure he can survive this socialist takeover. What do you think?
1: Yeah, I think the main reason he's not going to be Speaker is I'm like you. I think we're going to win. I think we got good candidates. I think redistricting helps us. I think we're going to win. And we got good resources. But and frankly, we got a message. We can talk about how we're common sense and they're crazy, and we can run down that whole list of policies they have that are just ridiculous. But if perchance they would, I mean, I don't know. I don't tend to worry about that too much. I'm mostly focusing on the fact that this is bad for the country. When you have socialists who are anti-Semitic and anti-Israel getting elected in Democrat primaries, it is just bad for our nation. And so let's make sure we don't get any of that anti-Israel element coming into our party. One of the things I'm focusing on in these primaries around the country. And let's go win this midterm election and make sure that there's no Democrat speaker, whomever that might have been, if they would have won.
0: Congressman Jim Jordan is our guest. I know you're out moving around Ohio. I assume this is true for you as it is for me as I move around the country. The first and last and middle topic I get at every single public appearance I make has to do with the Save America Act. I know you and I are in alignment that it is past time for the Save America Act to be made into law. And the House has passed it numerous times. The fight really is over in the Senate. What are you hearing on that? What can you tell the audience, you know, and realistic chances that this gets passed before the fall election?
1: Good question. I think there's a chance we can get parts of it in the reconciliation, if we can get a third reconciliation. And, you know, there's all the complexities of that, how that works. But I also think it underscores this fact that if the Democrats would ever take back the Senate, I think they're going to get rid of the filibuster. I think they're going to get rid of the filibuster. I think they're going to try to pack the court and add four justices to the United States Supreme Court. I think they're going to try to make Puerto Rico and D.C. state so they get two more, you know, four more total Democrat senators. So I think they're going to do all that, and it seems to me that maybe we should think about, okay, if they're going to do that, maybe we should change the filibuster right now. It's a rule. It's not in the Constitution. It's not in law. And get this Save America Act passed. Because, again, it is just common sense that you should have to show an ID that you're who you say you are when you go to vote, and just get it done. But that's a question for the Senate, and we'll see what they do.
0: Congressman Jim Jordan is our guest from the great state of Ohio. Congressman, last question for you. A couple of races in Ohio have some people concerned. You've got a U.S. Senate race there. Yeah. John Husted's on the ballot. And also a gubernatorial campaign. Some of the polling's been rather close, and Democrats seem to think they've got a little momentum over there. What's your assessment of those two races?
1: Vivek's a great candidate. I think he's going to win. Sharp guy. I endorsed him earlier. I think he's going to make a great governor. And then Senator Husted's doing great work as well. But they're not easy. Remember, until President Trump came along, Ohio was the bellwether state. We were because we're kind of a composite of the country. We got big cities, small towns, rural Appalachia. We got, you know, Hispanic Americans. We got Black Americans. We got all kinds of. We're just a mix of 12 million people in our state. Trump has made it real Republican, but I think maybe it might be kind of reverting back to more, you know, more 50-50. But I think we're going to win. Because now I think it might require President Trump and Vice President Vance coming to Ohio, J.D. coming back to his home state and rallying Trump voters to go vote for Vivek and for Senator Husted. But I think we'll be all right. I think we'll win this thing. And I think there's a chance we pick up that seat in Northwest Ohio, Marcy Kaptur, with Derek Marin in that district. We got a chance to win that after redistricting. Marcy's been in there. Ms. Kaptur's been in there 40-some years. It'd be nice to see if we can get a Republican in that seat.
0: Well, I'd like to hear the optimism out of Jim Jordan, chairman of the House Judiciary Committee. Thanks for taking some time today. We'll look forward to getting you back after you reconvene in Washington next week. We're going to take a break. When we come back, our friends from Echelon Insights are coming by. They've got this great American study on political tribes. It's fascinating data. And Kristen Soltis Anderson, who you may know, my colleague from CNN as well, is going to come by and talk to us about it right after this on The Scott Jennings Show.

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12: All right, home stretch here on Thursday, July the 9th. Fascinating new data project out from our friends at Echelon Insights, and one of the best pollsters and political analysts in the country at Echelon joins us to discuss it, Kristen Soltis Anderson. You see her on CNN sometimes. She writes for the New York Times as well. and she is highly sought after for her wisdom. Kristen, thanks for joining us. I am fascinated by this project where you have broken down the American electorate into 8 political tribes. And you can go on the Echelon Insights website and take the quiz, and it will tell you what political tribe that you are in. Tell us about this project, KSA. Very fascinating.
13: Well, thank you, Scott. So we believe that America is not as easily described as just Republicans and Democrats. That is too simple. That is oversimplification. And we know that within both of the parties, there are a lot of different flavors, a lot of different people who believe a lot of different things. So we do this project every year to try to better understand where Americans actually sit. What do they really think about issues? You know, we can have labels like conservative or liberal, but do those always map onto what people actually believe about issues? We love to dig in and see what types of voters, based on what issues they believe in and what positions they hold, are the most motivated, what are they going to do in the election, and that's what we've done today.
12: All right, I took the quiz. So if you go, by the way, if you want to do this, go to echeloninsights.com/tribes, and you can read about the project here, and you can also take the quiz. I took the quiz. I've been taking it during the show today. It says my political tribe is the loyal right, staunch conservatives across the social and economic spectrum who also take consistently anti-establishment positions. Skews older and male. Well, it skews male. I'm not going to admit to being older, but I think that's basically right. And in the quadrant, so you've got the chart here, divides up into 4 quadrants, and I am in the very, very upper right-hand corner of the conservative quadrant. You hold conservative views on both economic and social issues, favoring traditional values and free markets. And you say if we had multi-party system in America, I would be in the conservative party. So when you look at all these tribes, and you've got 8 different ones, where do most people break down? Am I a minority opinion, or am I one of the larger party, one of the larger tribes out there?
13: So loyal left and loyal right are the 2 biggest tribes we have right now, and they're the ones that have grown the most in the last, say, 2 years. We've been tracking this since the tribes were new last year, but we've been tracking people's political ideology for a while. And folks who are you know, pretty rock solid conservatives or pretty down the column progressives, they're going to play a big role in this election in the midterms. This is a turn out your base kind of election. But there are also 6 other groups that we've got throughout the middle. You know, within the right, there's moderate folks on the right. There are what we call new Republican populists. They're not very ideological, but they like Donald Trump a lot. They're really populist. We got folks, middle American optimists. They are more centrist, but you wouldn't call them moderate Republicans. They're a little more checked out. They don't vote in midterms as much. So we look at all of those different flavors. On the left, a big problem that the left is going to have is that when you look at their primary electorate, they've got these loyal left folks who are very progressive, but that's not a majority of the Democratic coalition. They've got folks who have some more conservative views, too. Some Democrats do care about things like funding the police and making sure that we have a secure border. And so those voters, you know, they may not be in sync with all of the Democratic politicians getting all the buzz these days.
12: Kristen, when you look at these 8 tribes, which of them has the most voters who are actually likely to turn out in an election? And which of them has the most infrequent voters, so the least likely to vote?
13: So the 3 that are the most likely to vote are the loyal left, the loyal right, and what we call electability Democrats, which are kind of those folks I was just describing. They are Democrats. They have been voting Democratic forever and ever and ever, but they are also worried about the Mamdani effect on their party. They look at the Graham-Plattner debacle, and they say, this feels like the wrong approach, and they're very likely to vote. For Republicans, you have that loyal right, and don't let anybody tell you that the MAGA base is depressed and isn't going to vote. They are fired up. The problem for Republicans is the moderate Republicans. They claim they're very likely to vote, but then we ask a second question, and I like this second question better. It's not how likely are you to vote, it's how motivated are you to vote. How likely you are to vote is a guess about your future, but motivated is how you feel right now. Moderate Republicans not feeling motivated right now.
12: We could spend all day on this, and I frankly, when the show goes off the air in 10 seconds, I probably will. Kristen Soltis Anderson, Echelon Insights. Go to echeloninsights.com/tribes. Look at their new data on America's political tribes. We're done for the day. See you tomorrow. Scott Jennings for Salem. 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
18: Charges filed. I'm Lisa Lacera, Fox News. 8 men facing serious charges for their roles in a foiled attack during the UFC fight at the White House last month.
19: The 8 men were indicted in Ohio in 2 separate conspiracies to provide material support to terrorists and to murder a federal government official. All the defendants are accused of helping plot a drone and sniper attack at the White House during last month's UFC event. Federal investigators say the plan began in May. Law enforcement officials learned of the threat on June 10th, just days before the UFC event. One suspect says the plot included flying explosive-laden drones into the event and then shooting at the crowd. 7 of the 8 suspects were arrested last month. The Justice Department says an 8th suspect, Chandler Skaggs of West Virginia, was charged this week.
18: Fox's Jared Halpern at the White House. Day 4 of the preliminary hearing for Tyler Robinson and the man accused of killing Charlie Kirk last September is just wrapping up.
20: Lance Twiggs was given immunity for doing this recorded interview with the prosecution back in April. Twiggs says Robinson left early on the morning of September 10th, the day Charlie Kirk was killed, and claims not to have heard from him until 11 that night. Text messages were shown and read in court where prosecutors say Robinson admitted to Twiggs that he was the one who assassinated the conservative commentator and had left a confession note under his keyboard. Twiggs finally saw Robinson in person the next day.
18: Fox's Claudia Cowan in Provo. Tyler Robinson has not yet entered a plea. President Trump's plan to build an arch in Washington, D.C. has won initial approval from a key federal commission. The National Capital Planning Commission voted to approve a preliminary site and building plans for the 250-foot arch. Final approval could come in September when the commission next meets, but members say they want information on the arch's violation of the city's law, which restricts how tall buildings can be. America's listening to Fox News.
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0: 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The National Weather Service calling for partly cloudy skies this evening with a chance of showers and thunderstorms, low around 77. For tomorrow, sunny with a high near 95, heat index values up to 103. Partly cloudy skies moving in first Friday night, along with a slight chance of showers and thunderstorms, low around 77. Still seeing a possible precipitation for Saturday, otherwise cloudy skies with a high near 89. Currently 90 on the south side.
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4: The Iran war is hot again. Trump might be ditching his brand new Air Force One. We also have some news about Mitch McConnell, who may or may not be brain dead. And whether or not he's going to make it to that remarkable deadline, which is in early August, whether or not we're going to have a special election in Kentucky. If he truly is unfit to be in the Senate by August 3rd, we're going to have a special election. All that will be covered in the show today, but we'll start with the fun stuff. We'll start with the fun stuff, and that is Graham Plattner is gone. It is very sad for me. So I'm in the content game, and I have been my entire adult life. And one of the phrases I use for the real-life human beings who are featured on the pages of Breitbart.com and when I'm on the air, featured on my shows, it is my characters. These are my characters. These are the people who make the stories that I tell with headlines every day and weave together in a radio narrative. I don't want them to go away when I have a favorite character. It is much like one of your favorite TV shows when they kill off one of your favorite characters. How is disappointing. It might be great drama. It might be exciting for that episode, but I don't want that to happen all the time. And there is no better character than Graham Plattner right now in American politics. So I was very sad to see that he either successfully worked his leverage or chose not to work his leverage, and as of last night said that he no longer is going to be having campaign operations. Technically, I think he's still on the ballot. So I think that is, as of now, that's what's going to happen. So it's going to be total chaos what takes his place in a lot of the names that are being thrown around in Maine to be the nominee. The Democrats are going to have to put up, having not gone through a primary, are not great, and a lot of them have a lot of baggage. We'll get into that on later shows, but let's hear from P. Hustle himself, Graham Plattner, announcing his campaign suspension. Cut 15.
5: Hey, everyone. It's Graham Plattner here. I think, as many of you know, over the past couple days, I have faced some very serious allegations, and I just want to make it clear, this is all false. The things that have been claimed did not happen. It's not real. It has placed an immense amount of weight on me as I think about what needs to happen now. It can't be me. And for that reason, we are suspending campaign operations. This is incredibly difficult because I know that some will think it's an admission of guilt, and it most certainly is not. We're not doing it because of the allegations. We're doing it because of the structures that are being taken away from us by those in power.
4: So the structures of those in power, they're the ones to blame here. So he did nothing wrong. He's just been a perfect guy, an upstanding citizen his entire life. And that's kind of the tone, tenor of the video. Also, pretty noteworthy. I mean, did he record that on a freeway overpass? I know it looked like he was in some sort of a bucolic setting there, but it just sounded like he was on the literal highway, which is
6: what
4: it's just
6: more
4: not great
6: main
4: vibes. It's not great Maine vibes. Like, the vibes in Maine are supposed to be, it's supposed to be relaxing and peaceful, right? Isn't that? I don't think I've ever been to Maine. One of the few states I don't think I've been to at this point. So come up with a speech for me. It's an interview in Maine in the audience. Come invite me out there. I'm going to go see it. So it seems like a good place. I mean, as I've said, I've read a million Stephen King books, so I've read a lot about Maine, theoretically. Okay, so he's out, and this whole video is 11 minutes. It's sort of sniveling. He acts like he's the victim of all sorts of unfair attacks. He acts like he's been taken out of context. He takes responsibility over nothing. Nothing in his past matters. And there's no indication whether or not, as I predicted, that he got the bag of cash. If I were him, I would have bet on myself in the prediction markets to not drop out and then stayed in the race. I think that that would have been a smart move. But he elected not to do that. He elected to just step aside. And this is going to create a lot of chaos for Maine. But main thing that he lays out why he stepped aside is that the Democrat establishment was not going to put money in his campaign. They weren't going to give him any sort of support. That was pretty clear that he was pretty toxic. So no one was going to fundraise on his behalf. And clearly, he had some of the worst consultants in the game for things to get where they were. And this is just all, it's all disappointing to me because he was a classic. We've never seen anything like this in terms of the Democrats embracing someone with a actual physical Nazi tattoo on his body, someone who had a long track record of not behaving appropriately with women after all the Me Too stuff, after all of their attempted smears on President Trump. And again, nonstop, my social media feed, people talking about E. Jean Carroll today, who fabricated her rape story about Trump. So clearly, they don't even know what year it took place. Again, perhaps my favorite section of Breaking the Law is breaking down all the absurdities in the E. Jean Carroll case. But that is the only person that's accused Trump of rape. And she's someone who didn't do it originally and doesn't know what year the attack took place. And so the Democrats go and they put out a guy who has a horrible track record with women. And then now the R word is out there. Now he's got to go. But he says he didn't do anything, even though he's stepping aside anyway. So it is sad to see him go. But those of you who want to hate watch Plattner, there was 11 minutes of content for you. I cannot play the whole thing. But it is a very sad arc and just a completely disingenuous individual, just a sociopathic level of disassociation between real life and what comes out of his mouth, to the point where I think if you pinned him down, I think he'd admit he's not really an oyster farmer anyway. I think that was a narrative that was sold to the media by the media in order to try to get him across the finish line. It didn't work, and it is sad to see him go. Sad to see him go. I want to play a little bit of some of the media reactions. This is from Molly Jong Fast, who's a absurd character who pops up on MS Now. And I don't know, she used to report on other stuff, and they just made her a political person because she's got a funny haircut. I think that's the main reason why she's on there. She gets everything wrong. But let's play cut eight, please.
2: You know, a lot of us, I interviewed him for my podcast. I've talked to his team. When the first New York Times article came out, I said, this reads sort of funny. What else is there? Is there something else coming out? And everyone told me up and down, absolutely not. And I think all of us heard that same thing from him, from his team. Nothing else coming out. This is clearly a misunderstanding. There's nothing more coming out. We were sold an arc, right? A character arc of a person who had blacked out, but now no longer did that behavior. Now, I should have asked him when I interviewed him if he was drinking still, because there's only one way you get those blackouts, and that's from drinking.
4: Pause. So he's 41 and he's, or 42 or something, or 43. He's young. He's a young person. So acting like he had these useful indiscretions, like he's a very young person relative to politics and is, you know, mathematically a middle-aged person. He's not an old person. And it's a lot of the allegations are very recent, within the last several years. And it wasn't that hard to figure this stuff out before they just embraced him. But what is the most encouraging thing to me with all this is a suggestion that the Democrats are normally so organized when it comes to their vetting process. Their consultants are normally just so dialed in terms of what will resonate with the people. And they thought, let's just get a guy who seems like a dude bro with a bunch of aggressive tattoos and an aggressive personality and aggressive facial hair. And the people buy that. If you put Marxism through that vessel, make him be the vessel of Marxism, people will just go straight for it. And obviously, it's not going to be the case if, A, you don't stand for anything in particular. And I played lots of cuts of him on the show where he talked about his actual viewpoint. It's just generic socialism, quote-unquote progressivism. He has no ideas that are differentiates him from the establishment of the Democrat Party, aside from that he's a literal Nazi and that he's got a fetish for porta-potty bathrooms, a point that I can't make long enough. And if any of you want to go back, and we will after the break, I'll play clips of some of the most famous pee hustle endorsers. But if a guy came through and he said that I actually get sexually aroused, pardon the expression, but I got to say it because it's relevant, from going to a porta potty bathroom and the smell and look of the blue water that's clearly has human excrement in it, that turns him on. If you stood by him through that, you were always going to get burned. And the people on MS Now, what's remarkable is how these media types, the Positive America types, the MS Now types, they only have two modes. They have the mode where we're geniuses and we need to tell you what to think, or we were so stupid we didn't realize Joe Biden had mental decline. That is, I don't understand how they continue to get away with this, and I don't think they do. I think that's why a lot of them are losing audience, and we just point and laugh at them. Because you can't simultaneously say that you're the smartest people in the room, and you're the ones who should be trusted with American politics, and also say that you're too dumb to see that this guy was a fraud and a freak. We'll be right back with more.
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11: 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This is Steve Burton, president of Equity One and Scale to Sell. Some billionaire investors are comparing this stock market to the one in 2000 when the dot-com bubble started to burst. 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

0: Strikes hit some 90 targets last night. Iran fired back at Kuwait, Bahrain, Qatar. For the first time in this round of fighting, missiles were intercepted by Jordan.
1: Fox's Mike Tobin. The Democratic Party in Maine is scrambling to name a replacement for the U.S. Senate race after Graham Blattner dropped out following a sexual assault allegation.
2: About 600 Democratic delegates are going to pick the party's new Senate nominee, not the voters. It's something Graham Blattner and his supporters aren't happy about.
1: Fox's Alexis McAdams. At this late date, it is legally up to the party to name a replacement. 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
3: 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Keith's home had multiple showings the first day on the market, and by day two, Debbie and Sarah negotiated an over-list price offer. They were also able to secure a lease back so that Keith could stay in his home and move in his ideal time frame. That's what happens when every detail is handled the right way. Call Debbie, Sarah, and Reynolds Empower Home Team now at 833-616-SOLD. That's 833-616-SOLD. 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
5: 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I'm a Johnson & Wales trained chef who learned to cook on gas and 30 years later is still my preferred cooking element. 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
7: All right, brings me no pleasure to move on. Talk about other stuff in the news. Hottest item right now, probably the Mexican president, Claudia Sheinbaum, threatening legal action against the United States because a ICE officer shot and killed an illegal alien in the U.S. This is by our establishment media being portrayed exactly how you'd expect, the framing it up with crying family members, suggesting this was just an immigrant fatally shot by ICE, noting that this is a news story that's taken over Mexican media. It's dominated the headlines, stirring outrage in Mexico. And buried in these articles, you'll find out exactly who this individual was, Lorenzo Salgado Araujo, 52-year-old Mexican national who was a construction worker in Houston was shot by ICE on July 7th during a traffic stop. But here's the thing, that ICE agents attempted to stop his work van as part of a target enforcement operation because he was an undocumented person with undocumented status. And he tried to evade arrest. And then his vehicle ran into a law enforcement vehicle. He rammed a law enforcement car. He ignored multiple verbal commands. And he clearly weaponized his van in an attempt to at least flee. But the reports are, at least from the officers, that he tried to run over an agent. So an ICE agent fired reportedly in self-defense, struck him in the abdomen, and he died. By the way, then he went to Ben Taub Hospital. That's where he died. And got treatment there from American Medical Facility. You've got to look up, is Ben Taub, which part of the world does Ben Taub come from? I took a dive into that. He's actually a Jewish person who is Austro-Hungarian, philanthropist. So that's what happens in America. You're an illegal alien. You come here. You benefit from America. You work here. ICE tries to round you up because you're here illegally. And then you ram your car into an agent, a car, whatever it is, evade arrest, not deal with the system that you've been benefiting from. Instead, try to choose to be violent with your vehicle, which is a weapon. And then you get shot and you get treated at Bend.